and the signature song for the Doobie Brothers, although it was not one of their number one songs. Listen to the music, as do the crews for Wednesday, getting you over the hump. Headed for the weekend, we appreciate you being along for the ride. Bon Jovi going to be here in just a little bit. We got some Genesis coming up as well. And right now, how about some Green Day?

0: Bon Jovi, after 4 years back on the road this summer, Runaway. I'm Ken Cocker doing the cruise. We appreciate you being along. Genesis going to be here in a bit, and Pat Benatar, too. You following the World Cup? I sure am. I enjoyed the victory the Americans had over, what was it, Paraguay the other day? 4-1. First time they've scored four goals or more in any World Cup game. So that's terrific. Match, I think they're actually called, not games. And we're looking forward to the next match, which is going to be against Australia this coming Friday.
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7: Slight chance of thunderstorms tonight, otherwise partly cloudy skies. Lows around 74. Winds out of the southwest 10 to 15 miles per hour. Cloudy skies with a few peaks of sun. Tomorrow, thunderstorms likely. Daytime highs approaching 84. Mainly cloudy skies expected. Tomorrow night, chance for storms. Lows level off around 64. From the Wayne Weather Center, I'm meteorologist Jennifer Wojcicki. Right now, it's 83 degrees.
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0: Pat Benatar, the Rock and Roll Hall of Famer, Shadows of the Nights. Creedence and John Mellencamp up in just a bit. Look at Milestones and Memories starting in 1952. I've Got a Secret debuted on CBS. I still watch those reruns once in a while. It was in 1956 this day that Jerry Lewis and Dean Martin ended their partnership. They got back together, and Frank Sinatra arranged it at one of his telethons, Jerry's telethons. I think it was in 1976. 1964, the Civil Rights Act was passed. Paul McCartney admitted he took LSD this day in 1967. Ball 4, that great book by Jim Boughton, was published in 1970. Garfield made his first appearance. I still check out his comic strip every day. Made his first appearance in 1978. And 1992, Batman Returns, starring Michael Keaton, opened up. And there you have it, my friends, a look at the milestones and memories for today.
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1: 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Winners must appear in person with proper positive legal identification. Claim any prize Monday through Friday, excluding holidays, within 30 days, so the prize will be forfeited. Prizes will not be mailed or delivered. Any winner under the age of 18 must be accompanied by a parent or legal guardian. No trade or cash equivalent will be awarded for any contest prize. Any person or persons found to be in violation of these contest rules before, during, or after the respective contest or giveaway will be disqualified and will not be eligible for future contests and giveaways.
5: 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Wayne.

0: recently inducted into the Songwriters Hall of Fame along with Alanis Morissette and two guys from Kiss. That is John Fogerty leading Creedence Clearwater Revival. And by the way, he is on tour this summer with Steve Winwood. I'm Ken Cocker. Time to bail on out of here. Hope you enjoyed our Wednesday together. We got over the hump in good shape. And we're looking ahead to Thursday already. Daryl Hall and John Oates are around the corner. I want you to hang tough and be cool. We're going to see you tomorrow.
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8: Slight chance of thunderstorms tonight, otherwise partly cloudy skies. Lows around 74. Winds out of the southwest 10 to 15 miles per hour. Cloudy skies with a few peaks of sun. Tomorrow, thunderstorms likely. Daytime highs approaching 84. Mainly cloudy skies expected. Tomorrow night, chance for storms. Lows level off around 64. From the Wayne Weather Center, I'm meteorologist Jennifer Wojcicki. Right now, it's 81 degrees.
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1: ABC News, I'm Dave Packer, leaving a dinner hosted by French President Emmanuel Macron at the Palace of Versailles tonight. President Trump told reporters that he signed the memorandum of understanding reached with Iran to end the war.
2: It's signed, you know, it's signed. He signed it in Versailles.
1: It lifts the American blockade of Iranian ports, rewards Iran for reopening the Strait of Hormuz, and Iran reaffirms that it shall not procure or develop nuclear weapons. Storm preps now underway along the Texas and Louisiana Gulf Coast as Tropical Storm Arthur makes its way north. Meanwhile, a threat for more than 47 million Americans for severe weather across parts of the Midwest, including damaging winds, hail, flash flooding, and tornadoes. A New York judge sentenced Rex Heuermann, the Gilgo Beach serial killer, to life in prison. Heuermann admitted to murdering 8 women. In New York Central Park, an 18-year-old man dead after a carriage horse got loose. The tourist fell from that carriage. This is ABC News.
3: From ABC News and Good Morning America, I'm Lori Bergamotto. Today's Brightly Moment is brought to you by Macy's. This Father's Day, we look back at one inspiring father and son duo.
4: Brought the idea to my dad to ride across the U.S.
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I'm Bob Barron, joining you with some Ringo Starr, who announced his second annual All-Star Band lineup on this day in 89. What a band he had that year. Billy Preston, Joe Walsh, Dr. John, Nils Lofgren, Clarence Clemens of the E Street Band, and LaVon Helm and Rick Danko from The Band. Now, Ringo Starr still out and touring with All-Star Bands. The 2026 tour already completed. That one included Steve Lukather from Toto and Colin Hay from Men at Work. We're in the All-Star Band. Right now, we got one from Steve Winwood.

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0: That's Van Halen from 1991's Four Unlawful Carnal Knowledge album. Just don't read the initials on the air. That's Right Now. And going back to Steve Winwood there from his album Ark of the Diver out of 1980, Steve put out his debut solo album, self-entitled Steve Winwood, on this day in 1977.
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8: Cloudy skies expected tonight with a slight chance of thunderstorms. Lows dip down to about 74. Winds out of the southwest 10 to 15 miles an hour. Mainly cloudy skies expected again tomorrow. Thunderstorms likely. High temperatures reach up to 84. Mainly cloudy skies tomorrow night. Chance for storms. Lows dip down to about 64. From the Wayne Weather Center, I'm meteorologist Eric Height. Right now, it's 81 degrees.
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0: Aerosmith. They were on tour on this day in 1994, kicking off their American tour with their new opening act, Megadeth, when somebody from the band heard Dave Mustaine of Megadeth saying that his band should be the headliners, not Aerosmith. So Aerosmith told him, hey, walk that way toward the door. They fired him from the tour and ended up hiring Jackal and Four Non Blondes to take the remaining dates as openers.
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1: 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Winners must appear in person with proper positive legal identification. Claim any prize Monday through Friday, excluding holidays, within 30 days, so the prize will be forfeited. Prizes will not be mailed or delivered. Any winner under the age of 18 must be accompanied by a parent or legal guardian. No trade or cash equivalent will be awarded for any contest prize. Any person or persons found to be in violation of these contest rules before, during, or after the respective contest or giveaway will be disqualified and will not be eligible for future contests and giveaways. Classic Hits, Wayne, W-A-I-N.

0: to me.
1: 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Billy was 60 at the time. 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
10: Mainly cloudy skies expected tonight with a slight chance of thunderstorms. Lows dip down to about 74. Winds out of the southwest 10 to 15 miles an hour. Mainly cloudy skies expected again tomorrow. Thunderstorms likely. High temperatures reach up to 84. Mainly cloudy skies tomorrow night. Chance for storms. Lows dip down to about 64. From the Wayne Weather Center, I'm meteorologist Eric Height. Right now, 80.
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1: ABC News, I'm Dave Packer, leaving a dinner hosted by French President Emmanuel Macron at the Palace of Versailles tonight. President Trump told reporters that he signed the memorandum of understanding reached with Iran to end the war.
2: It's signed, you know, it's signed. He signed it in Versailles.
1: It lifts the American blockade of Iranian ports, rewards Iran for reopening the Strait of Hormuz, and Iran reaffirms that it shall not procure or develop nuclear weapons. Storm preps now underway along the Texas and Louisiana Gulf Coast as Tropical Storm Arthur makes its way north. Meanwhile, a threat for more than 47 million Americans for severe weather across parts of the Midwest, including damaging winds, hail, flash flooding, and tornadoes. A New York judge sentenced Rex Heuermann, the Gilgo Beach serial killer, to life in prison. Heuermann admitted to murdering 8 women. In New York Central Park, an 18-year-old man dead after a carriage horse got loose. The tourist fell from that carriage. This is ABC News.
3: From ABC News and Good Morning America, I'm Lori Bergamotto. Today's Brightly Moment is brought to you by Macy's. This Father's Day, we look back at one inspiring father and son duo.
4: Brought the idea to my dad to ride across the U.S.
5: Heck yeah. It's like a bucket list thing.
3: The pair started their 3,000-mile bike ride in Pacific City, Oregon, documenting the highlights of their days.
6: And I are biking across the United States on this rough road on this beautiful day.
3: After 42 days on the road, biking up to 80 miles a day, both father and son found something even greater than the joy of adventure.
4: I feel like I know who my dad is better after this trip.
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today, the anniversary of the final show for Pink Floyd with Roger Waters in the band. It was at Earl's Court in London on this day in 81 when the band played the last of 31 performances of The Wall, where they would erect a giant wall on stage during the show and then tear it down as the band played through the album in its entirety.

0: journey keyboard player Greg Raleigh celebrating birthday number 79 today, as he was born on the 17th of June back in 1947. 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
2: Mainly cloudy skies expected tonight with a slight chance of thunderstorms. Lows dip down to about 74. Winds out of the southwest 10 to 15 miles an hour. Mainly cloudy skies expected again tomorrow. Thunderstorms likely. High temperatures reach up to 84. Mainly cloudy skies tomorrow night. Chance for storms. Lows dip down to about 64. From the Wayne Weather Center, I'm meteorologist Derek Height. Right now, 80.
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1: 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Winners must appear in person with proper positive legal identification. 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Prizes will not be mailed or delivered. Any winner under the age of 18 must be accompanied by a parent or legal guardian. No trade or cash equivalent will be awarded for any contest prize. Any person or persons found to be in violation of these contest rules before, during, or after the respective contest or giveaway will be disqualified and will not be eligible for future contests and giveaways.
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0: Pete Gabriel's Sledgehammer, back-to-back with Sir Rod Stewart, who became a parent again for the fourth time on this day in 87 when his girlfriend model Kelly Emberg gave birth to their daughter Ruby. Also on this day in 95, Rod Stewart set an attendance record at Wembley Stadium in London when he had 83,000 fans show up for his concert. That record stood for quite a while until 2009 when U2 brought in 88,000.
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8: Mainly cloudy skies expected tonight with a slight chance of thunderstorms. Lows dip down to about 74. Winds out of the southwest, 10 to 15 miles an hour. Mainly cloudy skies expected again tomorrow. Thunderstorms likely. High temperatures reach up to 84. Mainly cloudy skies tomorrow night. Chance for storms. Lows dip down to about 64. From the Wayne Weather Center, I'm meteorologist Eric Height. Currently 78.
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1: Rumors spreading around in that Texas town. 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And you know what I'm talking about. 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
1: ABC News, I'm Dave Packer. At the G7, President Trump says he signed the Memorandum of Understanding with Iran. In it, Iran gets to keep its ballistic missiles and is rewarded for reopening the Strait of Hormuz. President Trump today.
2: We don't have to give them anything. But some people may want to invest. Like, what are you going to do? Say you can never, ever invest in a country? I mean, it's pretty tough. I don't mind being tough, but it's pretty crazy.
1: The Federal Reserve leaving interest rates unchanged today, but rates could go higher this year if inflationary pressures continue. Battening down the hatches in New Orleans as a tropical storm moves in. Arthur, residents chipping in to fill and pile up sandbags. Meanwhile, a likely outbreak of severe weather across parts of the Midwest, including damaging winds, hail, flash flooding, and tornadoes. Convicted Gilgo Beach serial killer Rex Huerman sentenced to life in prison today for the murders of 8 women. He hired his escorts. This is ABC News.
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Blink 182, three guys out of San Diego that put out their major label debut, Dude Ranch, on this day in rock history in 1997.

0: Paint the Mother Pink. It's John Cougar Mellencamp and Toto in that set. Blink 182, we learned that their front man, Mr. Tom DeLonge, left the band, and he told us the reason why he was out. It was 10 years ago on this day in 2016. He let us know that he was leaving the band to spend more time investigating UFOs.
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1: Mainly cloudy skies expected tonight with a slight chance of thunderstorms. Lows dip down to about 74. Winds out of the southwest 10 to 15 miles an hour. Mainly cloudy skies expected again tomorrow. Thunderstorms likely. High temperatures reach up to 84. Mainly cloudy skies tomorrow night. Chance for storms. Lows dip down to about 64. From the Wayne Weather Center, I'm meteorologist Derek Height. Currently 78.
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0: Tough Enough, it's the fabulous Thunderbirds. Kim Wilson on vocals and Jimmy Vaughn on guitar and Mike Buck on the drum kit. It's Mike's birthday today. He's turning 74. He was born in Austin on this day in 1952. And he's also the co-owner of the famous Antone's Record Shop, which is located in downtown Austin.
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1: 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Winners must appear in person with proper positive legal identification to claim any prize Monday through Friday, excluding holidays, within 30 days, so the prize will be forfeited. Prizes will not be mailed or delivered. Any winner under the age of 18 must be accompanied by a parent or legal guardian. No trade or cash equivalent will be awarded for any contest prize. Any person or persons found to be in violation of these contest rules before, during, or after the respective contest or giveaway will be disqualified and will not be eligible for future contests and giveaways.
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0: Wrapped Around Your Finger, one of the tracks on the fifth and final studio album for The Police, Synchronicity, released by A&M Records on this day in 1983. 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
5: Mainly cloudy skies expected tonight with a slight chance of thunderstorms. Lows dip down to about 74. Winds out of the southwest, 10 to 15 miles an hour. Mainly cloudy skies expected again tomorrow. Thunderstorms likely. High temperatures reach up to 84. Mainly cloudy skies tomorrow night. Chance for storms. Lows dip down to about 64. From the Wayne Weather Center, I'm meteorologist Eric Height. Currently 79.
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1: ABC News, I'm Dave Packer. In France, for the G7, President Trump says he signed a memorandum of understanding with Iran, part of it, the reopening of the Strait of Hormuz. Back in Washington, Senate Minority Leader Chuck Schumer.
2: They knew that the Strait of Hormuz was a choke point, and Trump had no way to get them to release that without giving in so much on so many things to them. So we're in a national security disaster.
1: The first named storm of the Atlantic hurricane season, Tropical Storm Arthur, taking aim at the Gulf Coast. Meanwhile, another storm system is bringing tornado threats to the Midwest. Rex Heuermann, known as the Gilgo Beach Killer, sentenced today to life in prison without the possibility of parole for the murder of at least seven women off the coast of Long Island. The Federal Reserve has voted to keep interest rates where they are for now. New York set to honor the NBA champion Knicks tomorrow with a ticker tape parade. This is ABC News.
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And no, it's not Pearl Jam.

0: Yep, it was the Moody Blues who were joining the Kinks as those bands made their U.S. concert debut in New York City on this day back in 65.
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5: Mainly cloudy skies expected tonight, with a slight chance of thunderstorms. Lows dip down to about 74. Winds out of the southwest, 10 to 15 miles an hour. Mainly cloudy skies expected again tomorrow. Thunderstorms likely. High temperatures reach up to 84. Mainly cloudy skies tomorrow night. Chance for storms. Lows dip down to about 64. From the Wayne Weather Center, I'm meteorologist Eric Height. Currently 79.
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0: 9 years ago, on this date in 17, finally, after 3 years of delay, the 2.5-acre piece of land called Jimi Hendrix Park opened up in Seattle's Central District. Now, that features some plaques about Hendrix's life and some Hendrix-inspired sculptures.
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1: 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Winners must appear in person with proper positive legal identification. Claim any prize Monday through Friday, excluding holidays, within 30 days, so the prize will be forfeited. Prizes will not be mailed or delivered. Any winner under the age of 18 must be accompanied by a parent or legal guardian. No trade or cash equivalent will be awarded for any contest prize. Any person or persons found to be in violation of these contest rules before, during, or after the respective contest or giveaway will be disqualified and will not be eligible for future contests and giveaways.
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0: Aerosmith's Crying and Billy Idol's White Wedding, my final two numbers on this hump day. I've had a good time. I hope you did too. I'll talk to you soon.
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10: Cloudy skies expected tonight with a slight chance of thunderstorms. Lows dip down to about 74. Winds out of the southwest 10 to 15 miles an hour. Mainly cloudy skies expected again tomorrow. Thunderstorms likely. High temperatures reach up to 84. Mainly cloudy skies tomorrow night. Chance for storms. Lows dip down to about 64. From the Wayne Weather Center, I'm meteorologist Eric Height. Currently 79.
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1: ABC News, I'm Dave Packer. In France for the G7, President Trump says he signed a memorandum of understanding with Iran, part of it, the reopening of the Strait of Hormuz. Back in Washington, Senate Minority Leader Chuck Schumer.
2: They knew that the Strait of Hormuz was a choke point, and Trump had no way to get them to release that without giving in so much on so many things to them. So we're in a national security disaster.
1: The first named storm of the Atlantic hurricane season, Tropical Storm Arthur, taking aim at the Gulf Coast. Meanwhile, another storm system is bringing tornado threats to the Midwest. Rex Heuermann, known as the Gilgo Beach Killer, sentenced today to life in prison without the possibility of parole for the murder of at least seven women off the coast of Long Island. The Federal Reserve has voted to keep interest rates where they are for now. New York set to honor the NBA champion Knicks tomorrow with a ticker tape parade. This is ABC News.
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song co-written by John Lennon. In fact, John sang background on that one for David Bowie and Fame. I'm Bob Worthington with Ben Gio, Rico Kasich, and The Cars. Oh, you might think now, huh?

0: Is there a doctor in the house? Spin Doctors. It's two princes. Stick around. More great music on the other side. Red Hot Chili Peppers. Also, you two from the Joshua Tree.
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11: Cloudy skies expected overnight with a slight chance of thunderstorms. Lows dip down to about 74. Southwesterly winds 10 to 15 miles an hour. Storms likely Thursday. Daytime highs approaching 84. Cloudy skies with a few peaks of sun. Mainly cloudy skies Thursday night. Chance of thunderstorms, lows around 64. From the Wayne Weather Center, I'm meteorologist Derek Height. Right now, 79.
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0: Red Hot Chili Peppers and Scar Tissue. Bob Worthington here, taking you through the wee hours and leaving that nightlight on for you, keeping each other company. Coming up, Rocking with Queen. And the song about that iconic actress became a big, big hit for Kim Carnes. Next.
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1: 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Winners must appear in person with proper positive legal identification. Claim any prize Monday through Friday, excluding holidays, within 30 days, so the prize will be forfeited. Prizes will not be mailed or delivered. Any winner under the age of 18 must be accompanied by a parent or legal guardian. No trade or cash equivalent will be awarded for any contest prize. Any person or persons found to be in violation of these contest rules before, during, or after the respective contest or giveaway will be disqualified and will not be eligible for future contests and giveaways.
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0: Killer Queen, it's Queen, per your musical demand. Great to hear from you. Playing that for Maria. And also, more great music on the other side. Need a lift? We'll slip, slide, and glide with that magic carpet ride. Hop on in. No SRO in that one. No, no, just hop on in. We'll get you home safely. Steppenwolf next.
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7: Lows dip down to about 74 overnight under partly cloudy skies with a slight chance of thunderstorms. Winds out of the southwest 10 to 15 miles an hour. Storms likely Thursday. Daytime highs approaching 84. Cloudy skies with a few peaks of sun. Chance of thunderstorms Thursday night. Lows level off around 64. Cloudy skies expected. From the Wayne Weather Center, I'm meteorologist Derek Height. Right now, 79.
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1: ABC News, I'm Dave Packer. The remnants of Tropical Storm Arthur still packing a punch, and the National Hurricane Center warns it's expected to bring life-threatening conditions to Louisiana and parts of the South. President Trump says he signed that 14-point peace deal with Iran as part of the deal which reopens the Strait of Hormuz, but there's criticism from both sides of the aisle that he gave away too much. ABC's Jonathan Carl.
2: Now they will immediately be able to sell their oil on the world oil market with access to the banking system, with access to the insurance system.
3: Wow.
2: They will have this ability to begin making potentially billions of dollars immediately, an opportunity that they have not had for years.
1: New York City is gearing up for Thursday's Parade of Champions for the Knicks. More than 10,000 NYPD members will be on duty, the largest number in history for a single event. This is ABC News.
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0: 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Wayne, W-A-I.

It's our late, late, late, late movie. 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Can't forget the Skittles, too, or maybe the Dots. I can go for some Dots, those little gummy things. Yeah. Here's Bittersweet Symphony.

0: Practically a movie double feature on our Late, Late, Late movie for you. Grabbing yourself some popcorn, some Junior Mints, and much more. Kenny Loggins from Top Gun the movie, Danger Zone. Hey, stick around. EMF on the way. Also, the group out of Australia way, Men at Work.
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8: Lows dip down to about 74 overnight under partly cloudy skies with a slight chance of thunderstorms. Winds out of the southwest 10 to 15 miles an hour. Storms likely Thursday. Daytime highs approaching 84. Cloudy skies with a few peaks of sun. Chance of thunderstorms Thursday night. Lows level off around 64. Cloudy skies expected. From the Wayne Weather Center, I'm meteorologist Derek Height. Right now, 79.
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0: Truly, you are unbelievable. EMF. Bob Worthington here. More great music near. The Police have arrived. Also, Rick Springfield next.
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1: 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Any winner under the age of 18 must be accompanied by a parent or legal guardian. No trade or cash equivalent will be awarded for any contest prize. Any person or persons found to be in violation of these contest rules before, during, or after the respective contest or giveaway will be disqualified and will not be eligible for future contests and giveaways. Classic Hits, Wayne, W-A-I-N, a Fork Broadcasting Station.

0: Ah, it's the message in the bottle. What does it say? What do it say, huh? Oh, all Roman numerals and hieroglyphics. I have no idea what that says. But stay tuned. We may have it deciphered before the end of the show. Stick around. We got the first-class seating for you on the Jet Airliner with Steve Miller. Next.
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6: Mainly cloudy skies expected overnight with a slight chance of thunderstorms. Lows dip down to about 74. Winds out of the southwest 10 to 15 miles an hour. Cloudy skies with a few peaks of sun again Thursday. Thunderstorms likely. Daytime highs approaching 84. Cloudy skies expected Thursday night. Chance of thunderstorms. Lows dip down to about 64. From the Wayne Weather Center, I'm meteorologist Derek Height. Right now, 79.
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1: ABC News, I'm Dave Packer. Both President Trump and Iran's president say they've signed a peace deal that includes lifting the American blockade of Iranian ports, rewarding Iran for the reopening of the Strait of Hormuz, and laying the groundwork for future talks about their nuclear program. ABC's Rachel Scott.
2: As part of these talks, the U.S. would help create a $300 billion fund to help Iran rebuild. The administration says this would not be taxpayer money, but some Republicans are outraged. Senator Bill Cassidy saying Reagan is rolling over in his grave, calling this the worst foreign policy blunder in decades.
1: Arthur's been downgraded to a tropical depression, weakening as it heads toward the Gulf Coast. But in the Midwest, powerful storms overnight, possible tornadoes spotted late Wednesday in Charleston and Effingham, Illinois. A runway at New York's LaGuardia Airport closed because of a 2-inch depression next to it. This is the same runway temporarily closed because of a sinkhole last month. This is ABC News.
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0: Aw, say you love me, give you the warm and fuzzies. 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
0: That's what it's all about. Also, a group hug, I think, would be great about now. Here's Brian Setzer and the Stray Cats. Gonna ROCK this town. You ready? I'm ready.

0: Saying hi to Freddie, one of our favorite truckers, listens to us whenever he's in town. Also, Mickey, one of our favorites. Also driving the big rig tonight on the highways and the byways. Stone Temple Pilots, the Interstate Love Song. Stick around, Class of 1980 from Tom Petty and the Heartbreakers, and Aerosmith on the way.
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4: Mainly cloudy skies expected overnight with a slight chance of thunderstorms. Lows dip down to about 74. Winds out of the southwest 10 to 15 miles an hour. Cloudy skies with a few peaks of sun again Thursday. Thunderstorms likely. Daytime highs approaching 84. Cloudy skies expected Thursday night. Chance of thunderstorms. Lows dip down to about 64. From the Wayne Weather Center, I'm meteorologist Derek Height. Right now, 79.
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0: Putting your mind on rewind, class of 1980. Yeah, you were graduating from, preschool right around then, right? Like three-year-olds? Yeah, sure. It's Tom Petty and the Heartbreakers, Don't Do Me Like That. Stick around, the greatest rock and roll band, the Stones, and those fine, young, astute cannibals are hungry. They're next.
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1: 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Winners must appear in person with proper positive legal identification. Claim any prize Monday through Friday, excluding holidays, within 30 days, so the prize will be forfeited. Prizes will not be mailed or delivered. Any winner under the age of 18 must be accompanied by a parent or legal guardian. No trade or cash equivalent will be awarded for any contest prize. Any person or persons found to be in violation of these contest rules before, during, or after the respective contest or giveaway will be disqualified and will not be eligible for future contests and giveaways.
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0: The greatest rock and roll band, Rolling Stones, and miss ya. Stick around. You hungry? Hey, hungry like the wolf? Well, we got Duran Duran on the way per your musical demand and taking you through the wee hours and leaving that nightlight on for you. Hey, thanks for joining in.
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6: Mainly cloudy skies expected overnight, with a slight chance of thunderstorms. Lows dip down to about 74. Winds out of the southwest, 10 to 15 miles an hour. Storms likely Thursday. High temperatures reach up to 84. Cloudy skies expected. Cloudy skies Thursday night. Chance of thunderstorms. Lows dip down to about 64. From the Wayne Weather Center, I'm meteorologist Eric Height. Currently, it's 79 degrees.
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1: ABC News, I'm Dave Packer. Both President Trump and Iran's president say they've signed a peace deal that includes lifting the American blockade of Iranian ports, rewarding Iran for the reopening of the Strait of Hormuz, and laying the groundwork for future talks about their nuclear program. ABC's Rachel Scott.
2: As part of these talks, the U.S. would help create a $300 billion fund to help Iran rebuild. The administration says this would not be taxpayer money, but some Republicans are outraged. Senator Bill Cassidy saying Reagan is rolling over in his grave, calling this the worst foreign policy blunder in decades.
1: Arthur's been downgraded to a tropical depression, weakening as it heads toward the Gulf Coast. But in the Midwest, powerful storms overnight, possible tornadoes spotted late Wednesday in Charleston and Effingham, Illinois. A runway at New York's LaGuardia Airport closed because of a 2-inch depression next to it. This is the same runway temporarily closed because of a sinkhole last month. This is ABC News.
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0: I want you to want me. It's Cheap Trick. One of the songs got them in the Rock and Roll Hall of Fame a few years back. Stick around, Walter Becker and Donald Fagen, Steely Dan from the album Can't Buy a Thrill. And hop on in. We'll get you home with Phil Collins next.
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6: Mainly cloudy skies expected overnight with a slight chance of thunderstorms. Lows dip down to about 74. Winds out of the southwest 10 to 15 miles an hour. Storms likely Thursday. High temperatures reach up to 84. Cloudy skies expected. Cloudy skies Thursday night. Chance of thunderstorms. Lows dip down to about 64. From the Wayne Weather Center, I'm meteorologist Eric Height. Right now, 78.
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0: Walter Becker, Donald Fagen, Steely Dan from Can't Buy a Thrill and Reelin' in the Years. Hey, Bob Worthington here. More great music on the other side. We got that narrow path, which turns into that the way. We got Fastball by request on the way. Also, Peter Gabriel and Glenn Frey waiting for you.
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1: 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Prizes will not be mailed or delivered. Any winner under the age of 18 must be accompanied by a parent or legal guardian. No trade or cash equivalent will be awarded for any contest prize. Any person or persons found to be in violation of these contest rules before, during, or after the respective contest or giveaway will be disqualified and will not be eligible for future contests and giveaways. Classic Hits, Wayne, W-A-I-N. 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

0: The path may be narrow and there may not be an off-ramp, but it is truly the way. That's Fastball. Stick around. We'll get that thrill on the hill out of the way with Peter Gabriel and much more on the other side.
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6: Mainly cloudy skies expected overnight with a slight chance of thunderstorms. Lows dip down to about 74. Winds out of the southwest, 10 to 15 miles an hour. Storms likely Thursday. High temperatures reach up to 84. Cloudy skies expected. Cloudy skies Thursday night. Chance of thunderstorms. Lows dip down to about 64. From the Wayne Weather Center, I'm meteorologist Eric Height. Right now, 78.
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1: ABC News, I'm Dave Packer. Both President Trump and Iran's president say they've signed a peace deal that includes lifting the American blockade of Iranian ports, rewarding Iran for the reopening of the Strait of Hormuz, and laying the groundwork for future talks about their nuclear program. ABC's Rachel Scott.
2: As part of these talks, the U.S. would help create a $300 billion fund to help Iran rebuild. The administration says this would not be taxpayer money, but some Republicans are outraged. Senator Bill Cassidy saying Reagan is rolling over in his grave, calling this the worst foreign policy blunder in decades.
1: Arthur's been downgraded to a tropical depression, weakening as it heads toward the Gulf Coast. But in the Midwest, powerful storms overnight, possible tornadoes spotted late Wednesday in Charleston and Effingham, Illinois. A runway at New York's LaGuardia Airport closed because of a 2-inch depression next to it. This is the same runway temporarily closed because of a sinkhole last month. This is ABC News.
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Class of 1986 revisited, West End Girls, the Pet Shop Boys. Bob Worthington here, hand clapping, knee knocking, rocking. Here's Queen, because you rock, and you're a champion to boot.

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0: The finale, the final countdown. It's Europe. Bob Worthington here. More great music near. A lot of miles on the way. The outfield. And saying hi to my buddy, Pat. Pat Powers, who listens to us. We appreciate you tuning in.
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1: 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Morgan Wallen, Lainey Wilson, Luke Combs, and many more. 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Country with Carson, Penrod, Marcy, Brian Curry, Justin Taylor, and John St. John. 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
3: Mainly cloudy overnight with a slight chance of thunderstorms. Lows level off around 74. Southwesterly winds 10 to 15 miles per hour. Storms likely Thursday. Highs around 84. Overcast. Chance of thunderstorms Thursday night. Lows dip down to about 64. Overcast. Mainly sunny skies and dry. Friday and Saturday, low 80s. Friday, mid 80s by Saturday. From the Wayne Weather Center, I'm meteorologist Paul Trombley. Right now, it's 78 degrees.
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0: The biggest, baddest, and best for the outfield in your love. Bob Worthington here, and it's hard to believe, 42 years ago, in fact, there was a hit on your radio this day in 1984 from the album Sport from Huey Lewis and the News. Next.
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1: 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Winners must appear in person with proper positive legal identification to claim any prize Monday through Friday, excluding holidays, within 30 days, so the prize will be forfeited. Prizes will not be mailed or delivered. Any winner under the age of 18 must be accompanied by a parent or legal guardian. No trade or cash equivalent will be awarded for any contest prize. Any person or persons found to be in violation of these contest rules before, during, or after the respective contest or giveaway will be disqualified and will not be eligible for future contests and giveaways.
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0: Heart of Rock and Roll, it's still beaten 42 years later, summer of 1984. From Sport, Huey Lewis and the News. Coming up, Georgia Satellites and a whole bunch more. 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
9: Thunderstorms likely today. Otherwise, cloudy skies expected. Daytime highs approaching 84. Southwest winds 8 to 15 miles per hour. Cloudy skies again tonight. Chance of thunderstorms. Lows level off around 64. Mainly sunny skies tomorrow. Highs around 81. High of 84 Saturday under mainly clear skies. 86 Sunday. Thunderstorms likely. From the Wayne Weather Center, I'm meteorologist Paul Trombley. Currently 78.
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1: ABC News, I'm Dave Packer. Both President Trump and Iran's president say they've signed a peace deal that includes lifting the American blockade of Iranian ports, rewarding Iran for the reopening of the Strait of Hormuz, and laying the groundwork for future talks about their nuclear program. ABC's Rachel Scott.
2: As part of these talks, the U.S. would help create a $300 billion fund to help Iran rebuild. The administration says this would not be taxpayer money, but some Republicans are outraged. Senator Bill Cassidy saying Reagan is rolling over in his grave, calling this the worst foreign policy blunder in decades.
1: Arthur's been downgraded to a tropical depression, weakening as it heads toward the Gulf Coast. But in the Midwest, powerful storms overnight, possible tornadoes spotted late Wednesday in Charleston and Effingham, Illinois. A runway at New York's LaGuardia Airport closed because of a 2-inch depression next to it. This is the same runway temporarily closed because of a sinkhole last month. This is ABC News.
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0: 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It's Steve Miller in the band, Bob Worthington here, more great music near After the Fire, and Seeger and the Silver Bullet Band on the way.
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11: Thunderstorms likely today. Otherwise, cloudy skies expected. Daytime highs approaching 84. Southwest winds 8 to 15 miles per hour. Cloudy skies again tonight. Chance of thunderstorms. Lows level off around 64. Mainly sunny skies tomorrow. Highs around 81. High of 84 Saturday under mainly clear skies.

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1: 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Winners must appear in person with proper positive legal identification to claim any prize Monday through Friday, excluding holidays, within 30 days, so the prize will be forfeited. Prizes will not be mailed or delivered. Any winner under the age of 18 must be accompanied by a parent or legal guardian. No trade or cash equivalent will be awarded for any contest prize. Any person or persons found to be in violation of these contest rules before, during, or after the respective contest or giveaway away will be disqualified and will not be eligible for future contests and giveaways. Classic hits, Wayne, W-A-I-N.

0: You may be right. No, I changed that. You're always right. It's Billy Joel, and enjoying that first cup of coffee with you. And grab yourself a donut or a bagel. Let's make this a great day, your Thursday morning. And good morning to you.
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8: Thunderstorms likely today. Otherwise, cloudy skies expected. Daytime highs approaching 84. Southwest winds 8 to 15 miles per hour. Cloudy skies again tonight. Chance of thunderstorms. Lows level off around 64. Mainly sunny skies tomorrow. Highs around 81. High of 84 Saturday under mainly clear skies. 86 Sunday. Thunderstorms likely. From the Wayne Weather Center, I'm meteorologist Paul Trombley. Currently 78.
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2: It's been a week of turmoil for Fayette County Public Schools. In the latest chapter, the district is now investigating Superintendent Dr. Demetrius Liggins for misconduct. He was placed on paid leave last week, but footage obtained by WKYT appears to show Liggins sliding a piece of paper underneath the door of Adriel Camuel, a district employee and state representative. Liggins' attorney C. Ed Massey denies he wrote the letter. Camuel's attorneys say that letter threatened a lawsuit of defamation. Massey adds he wants to help the district and Liggins figure out the best path apart. Meantime, SCPS continues to work on addressing the financial issues. CFL

0: Kaina Ko and her team continue to restate the numbers for the 2024-25 fiscal year, showing more accurate numbers. The review in progress states some revenues were overstated and grants were overspent. Ko says they'll improve their policies to keep future spending in check. Meantime, a Bowling Green mother dies after saving a drowning child at Fillmore Park. Back on Friday, Sarah Jo Reeder took her kids to the Alverton Creek when she jumped into the water to save a young child. After saving said child, Reeder was flown to a Bowling Green Medical Center, but later died due to a lack of oxygen in her brain. Multiple friends telling WBKO her efforts weren't abnormal. Reeder's funeral is set for today, and the community is running a Support Now campaign to help cover costs and child care. And the newest Kentucky community to enact a moratorium on data centers? Versailles. It was a unanimous vote by City Council Tuesday night to halt all developments until January 1st, 2027. Mayor Landa Daigh telling WLEX the issue came to her attention when Lexington enacted their own moratorium. No projects are planned currently for Versailles, but a 150-acre lot along US 60 could be a possible spot for developers. I'm Lee Mowen.
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2: Well, hey there, it's Dwight Whitten with News Radio 840. 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

0: John Fogerty on the road this summer playing Creedence songs, playing his solo stuff. Got his kids with him. All the concert deets on his page. Want to say good morning. It is Jim today, Thursday. Yeah, it's Friday Eve. It is June 18th. And if today is your birthday, hope that we could be the first to say happy birthday to you. Makes us feel good. We want to make you feel good. That's probably the most important part of all, right? Somebody to say happy birthday to you. Because people at work, they don't care sometimes. Or they just don't know. Because nobody posts anything on the bulletin board anymore. All right, if you're celebrating an anniversary today, happy anniversary to you. Celebrity birthday book is open. Let's see what fancy pants rich people are doing. Paul McCartney, 84 today. Sir Paul, 84. Carol Kane, who was in The Princess Bride, Taxi, 74 today. Blake Shelton, the country guy, voice coach on the TV show. I don't think he's on there this season, though. But 50 for Blake Shelton today. And we've got Richard Madden, who was in Game of Thrones, The Bodyguard, turns the big 4-0. All right, plenty of great classic hits on the way this morning. Of course, that's what we do. Got Loverboy, Smashing Pumpkins, Bon Jovi, and more coming up.
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0: Night, chance of thunderstorms. Lows level off around 64. Mainly sunny skies tomorrow. Highs around 81. High of 84 Saturday under mainly clear skies. 86 Sunday, thunderstorms likely. From the Wayne Weather Center, I'm meteorologist Paul Trombley. Currently 78.
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1: 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Prizes will not be mailed or delivered. Any winner under the age of 18 must be accompanied by a parent or legal guardian. No trade or cash equivalent will be awarded for any contest prize. Any person or persons found to be in violation of these contest rules before, during, or after the respective contest or giveaway will be disqualified and will not be eligible for future contests and giveaways.
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0: Smashing Pumpkins in 1979. Good morning, it's Jim. We got another hour of the greatest classic hits of all time. Songs you can sing along to coming up. Don Henley on deck next.
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9: Thunderstorms likely today. Otherwise, cloudy skies expected. Daytime highs approaching 84. Southwest winds 8 to 15 miles per hour. Cloudy skies again tonight. Chance of thunderstorms. Lows level off around 64. Mainly sunny skies tomorrow. Highs around 81. High of 84 Saturday under mainly clear skies. 86 Sunday. Thunderstorms likely. From the Wayne Weather Center, I'm meteorologist Paul Trombley. Currently 78.
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5: Police chiefs from Kentucky's largest cities are pleading with state lawmakers for greater community funding. Leaders from Lexington and Bowling Green testified on Wednesday before a state commission on race and opportunity. The chiefs highlighted mounting hurdles in diverse recruitment and asked for grants to mentor young people in marginalized communities before they become entangled in the justice system. The brother of convicted murderer Brooks Houck remains free on bond ahead of a crucial hearing. Former Bardstown officer Nick Houck faces a felony perjury charge in Nelson County. Investigators allege he repeatedly lied under oath during the initial investigation into the deadly disappearance of Crystal Rogers to protect his brother. Houck will be arraigned on Thursday. A Bowling Green community is mourning a mother who gave her life to save a stranger's child. Sarah Jo Reeder died on Friday after diving into a creek to rescue a young boy who was drowning. Friends say the fatal act of heroism was entirely in her nature. Advocates are now demanding local officials install life-saving equipment at Fillmore Park to prevent further tragedies. A Lawrenceburg man is dead following a devastating head-on crash. 39-year-old David Logan was killed Tuesday in Trimble County after a Volvo crossed the center line and struck his car. Logan was a beloved graphic designer who regularly performed as a DJ at Covington venues. The Volvo driver and three children suffered serious injuries. And finally, authorities in Pulaski County are warning residents to be alert for a vandal dubbed the peanut butter smearer. The suspect has repeatedly smeared peanut butter on Somerset doorknobs and around the local fairgrounds. Fair organizers warn the stunt is far from a harmless prank, given the life-threatening dangers for residents with severe food allergies. I'm Travis Laird.
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3: 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Winners must appear in person with proper positive legal identification to claim any prize Monday through Friday, excluding holidays, within 30 days, so the prize will be forfeited. Prizes will not be mailed or delivered. Any winner under the age of 18 must be accompanied by a parent or legal guardian. No trade or cash equivalent will be awarded for any contest prize. Any person or persons found to be in violation of these contest rules before, during, or after the respective contest or giveaway will be disqualified and will not be eligible for future contests and giveaways.
1: Thunderstorms likely today.
14: Otherwise, cloudy skies expected. Daytime highs approaching 84. Southwest winds 8 to 15 miles per hour. Cloudy skies again tonight. Chance of thunderstorms. Lows level off around 64. Mainly sunny skies tomorrow. Highs around 81. High of 84 Saturday under mainly clear skies. 86 Sunday. Thunderstorms likely. From the Wayne Weather Center, I'm meteorologist Paul Trombley. Currently 78.

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1: Hey there, how you doing? Welcome in. It is the Leach Report for a stormy Thursday edition of the show, presented as always by Bobcat Enterprises. You might need a piece of that heavy equipment from Bobcat to move a tree in some places after the storm that has come across Kentucky, but I think it's going to move through pretty quickly. When we get rolling today, we will start with Jerry Blanton, former Wildcat defensive great. Still, 50 years after he played in the top 10 in tackles, we're going to hear from Jerry about going into the Kentucky Pro Football Hall of Fame. That'll be coming up next week at their annual Purple Jacket Dinner. Jack Pilgrim will join us from On3 Sports, KSR. Let's talk a little Kentucky basketball. Goose is normally in that slot, but he is traveling today, so he'll be back with us next week. And then Justin Rowland from Cats Illustrated, also on the On3 Network. So that's the lineup for today. Wildcat news of the day, always presented by Giuseppe's of Lexington. There's a new name that fans are getting familiar with, Nikola Kostarica, age 17, from Serbia, but is playing in a pro league in Spain. And at one point this week, Travis Branham from 24/7 Sports put out a crystal ball prediction for Kostarica to end up at Kentucky. Now, Travis has since pulled back that prediction. He is reporting that there is a consideration of college basketball in the States versus staying with his team in Spain. Also, Gonzaga, Michigan, UCLA are stepping up their pursuit of Kostarica. So Jack's been following this story. Jack Pilgrim will see what he's hearing when he joins us. But this is a player, if you haven't read much about him this week, he's one of the top young players in Europe, viewed as a potential high first-round NBA draft pick when he would be eligible for the draft in 28. So he could potentially be playing two seasons for whoever gets him if he chooses to come and play U.S. college basketball. So, you know, at this point, I'm sure all the guys have agents, and guys and ladies when they're big-time recruits have agents now. And as we're learning as followers of the game, it is there's a lot of posturing involved and leveraging, etc. So you never know. You probably never knew completely what to trust in terms of the information, but it's worse than ever now. So if you're a fan, you just have to, it gets frustrating, I know, but just hang in there and let the thing play out. Because to this point, for all of the consternation for Kentucky men's basketball, even before you get to this player, it has played out pretty well. And Kentucky looks to have a really nice roster set for next season. So we'll talk about all of that as we move through the show today. Also, UK announced release details of Jay Batt's contract as the new Champions Blue CEO and AD. It's a six-year deal, compensation moving from a total of just over $2.6 million the first year to a little under $3.4 million in the final year of the deal. And I'm sure you can, if you want to get deeper into the contract, there are plenty of places you can find that information online if you're a UK sports fan that's more into the business side. When we come back, we'll hear from Jerry Blanton, one of the greats of Kentucky football. By the way, a couple of things before we get to the first break. There are a couple of anniversaries this year that need to be recognized. We'll do discussion of these teams probably later in the summer, and then again when their anniversaries come up later in the season, later in the year. But The 76 Peach Bowl team, 50-year anniversary coming up. Kentucky hadn't played in a bowl game in 25 years. Jerry Blanton was on that team. 37,000 Kentucky fans went to Atlanta on a frigid day on New Year's Eve, 1976. And then the 2006 first bowl team for Rich Brooks. Kentucky hadn't been to a bowl game since 99. And Rich Brooks barely hung on at the end of the 2005 season and looked surely to be headed for retirement probably in the middle of 2006. But then he and his guys rallied, turned it around, and set Kentucky football on a much better course. A lot of bowl games that have happened since then. And it started with that 2006 team, so it'll be their 20th anniversary coming up this year. Going to head to a break, and we will come back and hear from Jerry Blanton. It's the Leach Report opening segment, always presented by Giuseppe's of Lexington. Valet parking available now at Giuseppe's. Just pull up, hand the valet your keys. You can walk in, start enjoying your meal at Giuseppe's, and they'll park the car for you. If you prefer to do it yourself, that's still an option. No problem. When you get in, try to set up a reservation for the lounge area. You'll get to listen to Dave Hall's fantastic live jazz music while you enjoy your wonderful Giuseppe's meal. We'll be right back. It is the Leach Report Radio Network.
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1: It is the Leach Report, and we are coming to you from the Clark's Pump and Shop studio. Return, refresh, and refuel at Clark's. Coming up a week from tomorrow night is the Kentucky Pro Football Hall of Fame's annual Purple Jacket Dinner Party, where they recognize the new inductees into the Kentucky Pro Football Hall of Fame. And one of them is Jerry Blanton, who was one of the key cogs in that great defense that carried Kentucky to a Peach Bowl win in 1976, which was the first bowl game in 25 years at that time for UK football. That team would go 10-1 the next season, and we caught up with Jerry to talk about the honor of going into the Kentucky Pro Football Hall of Fame.
9: I think that is the last crown on my head that I need. Didn't envision that. If I wrote a book, I wouldn't even have put my name in the Kentucky Pro Football Hall of Fame. So, and then I did my homework and seen just how many great players was in there. So it's a privilege and honor just to be on that same page with some of them guys.
1: You know, you look at those names that are in that Pro Football Hall of Fame, and there's a lot of football talent that either grew up here in Kentucky or came to Kentucky to play football. It probably didn't get as appreciated as much as it should, because there's some impressive names on there, and now you're one of them.
9: Like I said, it's an honor. I mean, when Frank Minifield told me, he said, he always called me Big Dog. He said, Big Dog, I got some good news for you. I said, but you probably be mad. I said, what you got, Frank? He said, you got inducted into the Kentucky Hall of Fame. And he said, you probably mad. I said, why would I be mad at an honor like that? He said, funny, he said, because you probably should have been in it 20 years ago.
1: Well, he makes a good point there. You know, you had a long run in the NFL, mostly with the Chiefs. What do you remember about your time in the NFL?
9: It was like, as a little kid, I think that's what you dream. So it was like a dream come true just to play in the NFL. I mean, everybody want to go to a Super Bowl, and everybody, that's the highest you can get. But just playing in the NFL, making a team, was just the ending to my career, ending to the book that I probably would never wrote.
1: Let's talk about the time at Kentucky. I mean, you played on some great teams here. How did your time at UK help prepare you to get to the league and stay there so long?
9: I think it was just the talent that we had, and everybody did their duty, did their job, no matter were you first team, second team, or third team. We didn't have that big of a drop-off. If I got hurt, then the Rick Jaffe came in, or the Bob Winkles came in, or the Tim Gooch came in. Our first team and our second team, our third team, we was really all on the same page, and everybody did their assignments.
1: Yeah, you guys had just a great defense. I mean, you just, especially in 77, just crushed really good teams. Went up and won at Penn State. But, you know, on the offensive side, you had Derek leading the way, Derek Ramsey at quarterback. I mean, there was just a lot of, obviously, really good football players, but just a lot of confidence on both sides of the ball in those days at Kentucky, right?
9: Hey, it was confidence on both sides. And I always told Derek that we made him tougher, because in practice, we hit him, whether he ran out of bounds or had the big red cross on him, we was going to hit him. So if he got past our defense, it wasn't a defense in the college football that could stop him. So our practice was like games.
1: What made that defense, beyond talent, what made that defense so dominant?
9: I think everybody paid attention to the details. We had some good coaches that came up with good game plans. And if we executed their game plans and didn't make any mistakes, the talent was there. So just the game plan that the coaches had, the beliefs in what they wanted to do, I think everybody bought into it. And like I said, we was good from the back, from DBs to linebacker to the defensive line. We had some mad talent.
1: 76, you guys win a share of the SEC title for the only time at Kentucky, and then go to the first bowl game in 25 years. And there weren't that many bowl games then like there is now. What do you remember about that day down in Atlanta and that game? And then I guess even before the game started, seeing all those Kentucky fans in the stands.
9: Well, that was the first thing when we found out we was playing North Carolina, and we read some of the clipping on North Carolina. They said they had the fastest backfield in the nation. And I always said, and most of the guys on defense said, if they faster than Florida's running back, then we're gonna have a game. So we watched film on North Carolina, and on film they looked fast. Then we got to play them, and we found out that they sped up the film to make them look that fast.
1: What about all those Kentucky fans? Was that a surprise to see that many of them there all the way down in Atlanta?
9: That was a big surprise, because you never heard about the Kentucky fans turning out like the Alabama fans or the LSU fans or the Georgia fans. So to see that much Blue down there was a blessing in disguise, and we wanted to put on the show for our fans.
1: What made that those teams, 76 and 77, when you went 10-1? I mean, what made those teams as good as they were beyond just the talent that you guys put on the field?
9: I think every team would say just the relationship that we had with each other. It's like you can't describe it, because every team will say, well, we was a family, we was like brothers, but it was something deeper with our team that you can't even explain. I mean, I don't care if you was black or white, we were just like in sync. We actually can say we loved each other.
1: I remember talking to Dallas Owens one time, and he said it got to the point where the coaches didn't have to

0: and correct things.
1: Hey, that was true, especially on the defensive side. We bought into what our defensive coaches put up on the board. We executed it, and the game plan that they came up, if we didn't make any mistakes and we didn't beat each other, it was pretty, it wasn't too many teams was going to score on us. We took pride in, if you got a field goal, we was mad.
0: We take you back to the NFL. Who was the toughest guy to tackle in your time in the league?
1: Well, if I can name 10 of them, my first one would be Walter Payton. My second one would be Earl Campbell. Then there was Eric Dickerson. Then there was Tony Dorsett. So I can just name a handful. Everybody had it was a little running back by the name of James Brooks. And when you was a linebacker coming off one of them big offensive linemen, he was at Ward 3 as soon as he touched the ball. So James Brooks ran hard. There was John Riggins. So they had a multitude of backs that had their own style and their own flavor.
0: What made Payton number one?
1: I just think you really couldn't get a good shot on him. And I think he delivered a blow before you can deliver a ball. So I remember tackling him one time, and he got up off the pile before I did. And I'm like, man, this dude's a different beast here. So he had a work ethic that I heard was unreal, how he trained his body. He was, to me, would have been the King James of back when I was playing in football.
0: Jerry, appreciate the time. Congratulations on a very well-deserved honor, and it'll be great to see you back in the Bluegrass.
1: Hey, I appreciate the interview, and I'm looking forward to that day. I hope they give me an hour to speak, because I got my speech all prepared.
0: Wildcat legend Jerry Blanton there. And here's who he's going into the Kentucky Pro Football Hall of Fame with the week from tomorrow night. Ermal Allen. He was a legendary scout and procurer of talent for the Dallas Cowboys, those great teams that Tom Landry had. And he was on a legendary coaching staff at Kentucky with Blanton Collier as the head coach. Mark Pike, Dixie Heights High School, played for the Buffalo Bills. Bilal Powell from U of L played in the NFL with the New York Jets, as did Chad Pennington from Marshall University. He's done great things with the Seraph football program here in Lexington. So it's an impressive class of gentlemen that are going into the Kentucky Pro Football Hall of Fame a week from tomorrow night. You can get your tickets for that event at KentuckyProFootballHOF.org. We'll be right back here on the Leach Report, Radio Network.
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7: Thunderstorms likely today. Otherwise, cloudy skies expected. Daytime highs approaching 84. Southwest winds 8 to 15 miles per hour. Cloudy skies again tonight. Chance of thunderstorms. Lows level off around 64. Mainly sunny skies tomorrow. Highs around 81. High of 84 Saturday under mainly clear skies. 86 Sunday. Thunderstorms likely. From the Wayne Weather Center, I'm meteorologist Paul Trombley. Right now, 79.
0: 26 past the top of the hour. It's the Leach Report, and we are presented by Bobcat Enterprises each day. Jack Pilgrim joins us now from On3 Sports, KSR, to talk a little Kentucky basketball. And let's start with the name that

0: popped up on everybody's BBN radar anyway this week, Jack. You wrote about him earlier this week. I think you were one of the first, maybe the first, Nikola Kostarica. And take it from there. What do we know at this point?
1: Excellent pronunciation. It's almost like you do this for a living, Tom.
0: Well, I also used the World Wide Web to go through several videos and came up with that consensus.
1: I think it's a nice little icing on the cake possibility that popped up for Kentucky. Gonzaga, UCLA, Arizona, Michigan have been poking around and really pushing for a kid who just turned 17 here in the last month or two and just blew up. In Serbia, playing for his own national team, and then also playing for FC Barcelona, is just one of the rising superstars of the world. And I think there's kind of a consensus that for his age, he's arguably the best in the world at what he does. Set a record for being the youngest player in FC Barcelona history to play a game and to score a basket for obviously a historic club there with Barca. So. It's obviously a high dollar, bidding war at this stage, and a lot of schools jumping in the mix and wanting to add kind of just one of the big ultimate prizes here late in the game. He's going to participate in the U-17 World Cup there in Turkey here at the end of June and going into July. So a lot of eyes going on him. He won't arrive to a college campus potentially until August, but he's one of those unique deals where he thought he would be coming over on a 2-year contract if he chooses to make his way to college basketball right now, and that is the plan from my understanding. And because of his age just turning 17, he's not draft eligible until 2028. So it's one of those deals where he's young, he's green. You got to kind of deal with some of the young hurdles with him in year one where he shows flashes, but maybe, shot selection problematic, inefficient at times, turnover prone, but, showing those flashes of brilliance before ultimately, becoming a superstar in year two for your program. And Kentucky is absolutely firmly in the mix there.
0: We are coming up with a hard break at the bottom of the hour, so we'll continue discussing this player and more with Jack. When we come right back, you can follow him at Jack Pilgrim KSR on X. It is the Leach Report. We are halfway home. More with Jack and then Justin Rowland coming up in the second half of the show as well.
2: It's a Thursday, Kentucky to weekends right around the corner. I'm Scott Fitzgerald. Let's jump into some sports, shall we? Let's talk college basketball. Kentucky may have landed another major recruiting win. Predictions are now coming out favoring the Wildcats to bring in Nikola Kostarica. He's a 6'9 wing from Serbia. He's considered one of the top young talents in the 27 class and is projected as a potential lottery pick in the 28 draft, though Kentucky's battling programs like Gonzaga, but it appears he may be shifting towards Kentucky. We'll continue to follow that storyline here at the Kentucky News Network. On to Louisville now. A major financial decision is on the table for the Cardinals as the UofL Athletic Association meets today to vote on the department's 2027 fiscal year budget. The plan projects a roughly $30 million deficit. Athletics leaders, including AD Josh Hurd, have emphasized that spend to win is now the reality, with major investment expected in both football and men's basketball under Coach Pat Kelsey. The department is also leaning on new structures like Cardinal Ventures to help stabilize long-term finances. A decision is expected after today. Meeting. And a little reward for the Cincinnati Bengals coach Zach Taylor wrapping up minicamp early. He canceled the final 2 days of mandatory work after strong attendance, and what he saw was great execution from a roster that had full participation, including rookies and veterans, as the team continues to press towards training camp. All eyes, of course, on Dexter Lawrence, the second day first round pick of the Giants out of Clemson. He arrives with big expectations for that Bengals defense. How is he handling the hype in the Natty?
3: I don't know if I felt it. Everybody else said it changed. That's just how it was when I got here, so I'm embracing it, and I enjoy it. It's just about winning and doing what you can to win and doing what you can to help everybody else around you be successful.
2: And the Reds failed to sweep the 3-game series against the Mets. They fall 9-1. They're off to take on the Yankees tomorrow night. And at the World Cup, Cristiano Ronaldo and Portugal settled for a 1-1 draw against Congo. England took down Croatia 4-2. Ghana beat Panama 1-0. And Uzbekistan fell to Colombia 3-1. Team USA back at it tomorrow. Have a great Thursday, Kentucky. I'm Scott Fitzgerald.
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0: Second half of our show coming up on Sunday. Every Sunday, you can hear Anthony White, Larry Vaught, and our guest Jack Pilgrim, along with producer Bo Robinson on the Sunday Morning Sports Talk Show. And this week, around the midpoint of the show, at around 10:30 Eastern Time, Debbie Stein, mother of Coach Will Stein, will be joining the program and might be bringing... Jack, you may have to make it into the studio for this show instead of connecting from your home, because I bet she'll bring some Sissy Cakes products with her. So you may want to come up, join in. They'll cut you in on the goodies, I'm sure.
1: I'm sure you've had them. They are as advertised and as delicious as it gets. So goodness gracious. So I'm very much in, Tom.
0: Let's get back to talking about basketball and the Wildcats and the interest in Nikola Kostarica from Serbia, but played in Spain. Any thought that staying in with his team in Barcelona is seriously under consideration?
1: Yes, he has a pretty competitive return deal on the table from Barcelona, and I think they're viewing him saying, you know, you didn't really get a real shot at proving yourself as one of our core stars. You know, he played for the B team and thrived there, got a chance to play for the A team and did, you know, well, but, you know, playing spot minutes here or there because it's, you know, about seniority and, you know, catering to the older fellas and, you know, letting the younger guys kind of come along at their own pace. So I think that's part of the pitch too, is, you know, hey, you've thrived in all of these FIBA events and proved yourself at, you know, the next gen, you know, one of the big qualifying tournaments. He just won MVP honors there in May. So you're proving yourself at all these other stops. Why don't you come prove it, you know, once again with one more year before making the jump to college basketball in 27-28? So that's definitely something under consideration. But I think the green is talking, Tom. I think there's just so much money on the table from American colleges that they, you know, I think ideally they probably prefer to stay home in Spain and continue, you know, pick up where he left off this past season with EuroLeague and you know, his own league there. But I think that the money is talking with American colleges.
0: And once that happens, then, I mean, this is a talent. Obviously, you mentioned other schools that are interested. I think Gonzaga, Michigan, UCLA are the ones I've seen the most, along with the Cats. If it gets, you know, looks like it's getting close for Kentucky, these guys all have agents now. Well, Nicola, let's hold off on this, and let's see what else we might be able to, you know, pit one against the other. And obviously, all that goes on now. And for guys like you that are chasing information and accurate information, it's just made the challenge even tougher, I'm sure, because there's so much more that's muddying the waters with people giving out information, right?
1: And factor in the five-hour time difference to where these guys are actually located, that once you kind of hit the 3, 4 o'clock p.m. Eastern time window, they're asleep. So you kind of got to wake up at, you know, 5, 6 o'clock to kind of capitalize on these windows and make the phone calls back home. And so, yeah, it's been frustrating and annoying. And, yes, Mark Pope said in his own one of those Q&A videos that, yes, Kentucky is, you know, uses leverage, and they know that Kentucky, we saw Jay Batt meet with the team yesterday and say, hey, you guys will never have to question whether the resources will be there for you or not. So other schools see that and go, oh, all right, let's see you put your money where your mouth is and just see how high we can go with this. But fortunately for Kentucky, I know with confidence that they think very highly of this kid, and they are, you know, the Boumche signee with Duke that is, you know, current five-star, but same situation where he has to play 2 years in college, and Duke is kind of using him as a, you know, hey, let's use you at your own pace in year one, and then you can be our superstar in year two. Several people I've talked to believe that as much as, you know, internet attention that kid is getting and all, you know, all the viral TikToks and all that, that Nicola Kucerica is actually better. So he is worth the price of admission. He's one of those kids that's like, yeah, this price might be getting a little too aggressive. And, you know, the 2 year deal is kind of a, you know, how do you guarantee something like that? How do you protect yourself to avoid, you know, developing him in year one and then avoiding him hitting the transfer portal going into year two. And then you don't even get the real reward of that development with that second superstar season potentially. So there's just a lot of moving parts here. That's why I've never said Kentucky has it done. Like, I have felt strongly about Kentucky's positioning, but when there's this much money on the line and this many moving parts, it just gets very, very, very complicated. And yes, the time difference has been quite frustrating, just as the little icing on the cake with it.
0: We're talking with Jack Pilgrim from On3 Sports at KSR about this Nicola Kucerica story that has bubbled up this week, and chasing information. And Rob Wright, the BYU point guard, did a news conference this week, I think with Colin Chandler, their first one for people who follow the BYU program and their fans out there. And Wright talked about the pursuit by Kentucky and essentially said, I believe, I don't have the soundbite here handy, but something to the effect of he was just kind of, he really wanted to stay at BYU and he was just kind of killing time. And I don't think he talked about, you know, leveraging Kentucky, but yes, I'm sure that was part of the equation as well. And that is happening now. And then also you get a situation where you bring somebody in and people think, you know, Kentucky, and maybe, you know, somebody's reporting that Kentucky's the leader for this guy. And maybe it is at this price point, but once somebody else takes the price point to another level, maybe Kentucky's not interested anymore, or whoever the school is. All that kind of thing is happening now. So just, I guess it's just a public service message to fans to understand there's a lot more going on than there used to be here in these things, right?
1: Yeah, and it's frustrated, and, you know, Pope has received quite a, you know, big brunt of it with, you know, the whiff memes and all of that stuff. But, you know, I think he has earned himself a little bit of leeway over the last several weeks with, you know, the 1-2-3 punch he's landed with Malachi Moreno, Milan Momcilovic, and Ryan Hampton, to where he can say, hey, like, I've built up some equity with you guys. Like, you know, the recruiting accusations you made about me, like, I'm starting to get those off my back, right? So I think, you know, when you jump headfirst into another recruitment like this where it is high money, I think you just kind of know what you're signing up for. And I think that was some of the early intel with this is, you know, Gonzaga has been there longer. The appeal of playing for a national champion in Michigan is obviously there. UCLA, there are some international ties that, you know, align with his. So they – other schools have been around longer, and that's where you kind of got to pay that, you know, late tax that kind of has to sometimes pay of, all right, well, let's just give you an offer that you can't refuse, and just have the other schools go, oh, goodness, that's not even a number I'm willing to touch. So I know with certainty there have been other schools that thought they had him early, you know, it was a month ago. There were a couple other schools that were involved with him, and once the price got to a certain point, they said, yeah, you know what, we're good. So you kind of play yourself in that favor, but then it's about navigating those last couple of days and in the final home stretch to see if you can, you know, actually get it across the finish line. It's one thing to have a verbal agreement even and be on the same terms in terms of like, all right, the money is fair. I like what we're looking at, but actually putting pen to paper and getting the contract in and, welcoming him into, Lexington as a Kentucky Wildcat, that's a whole different story.
0: There was once a high school broadcaster, I'm sure, that had to navigate the challenge of five guys for Virgie High School in Kentucky that made it to the state tournament with five starters all named Newsom. On the other end of that spectrum is Momchilovic over to Costa Rica, over to NJI. So it's going to be a really interesting year. Jack,
1: yeah,
0: I appreciate it. Go ahead.
1: Yeah. I was going to say, NJI, like that is, I think one of the most underrated developments of the offseason, getting him on campus and, acclimated. We heard Alex Wilkins, that his nickname is Uzi, apparently. Getting him on campus and acclimated, that's a luxury that we did not have with Andrea Yelovich and Big Z here in recent terms. So, maybe we can get all three of them on the floor together and producing, and we can become Illinois 2.0, Arizona 2.0, the international superstars. We can bring them to Lexington.
0: And there's a new Sources Say podcast up talking about all this, right?
1: Yes. We went live yesterday, and we went early trying to beat a lot of the, in case a news dump would go in the afternoon and training into the morning. So we'll probably roll out a couple as all this chaos unfolds.
0: Well, thank you much for the time, Jack.
1: Appreciate it, Stump.
0: It is the Leach Report, 16 away from the top of the hour. We'll be right back with Justin Rowland.
11: ABC News, I'm Brian Clark. With the deal officially signed between the U.S. and Iran, ships are starting to move through the Strait of Hormuz. The agreement sets up a 60-day ceasefire to hammer out details on issues like Iran's nuclear program. This morning, Pentagon Chief Pete Hegseth took aim at allies that he says stood in the way of America's fight with Iran.
12: These allies, they put America's sons and daughters, our sons and daughters, at risk by denying them the predictable access facing an overflight that never should have been in question at all.
11: He told the NATO gathering the U.S. is now launching a review of American military deployments in Europe. Rain's falling at an almost unbelievable rate along parts of the Gulf Coast this morning. Radar's tracking some storms, dumping 6.5 inches per hour in parts of Louisiana. There are warnings for potentially life-threatening flooding. Millions of people expected in New York City today to celebrate the NBA champion New York Knicks with a parade. This is ABC News.
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0: 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Justin, what's your take on what you heard from new AD/CEO Jay Batt?
16: Yeah, I mean, he sounds like a guy who knows what he's talking about, a guy that's been in this space for a long time. I think he obviously understands branding and messaging and everything that goes along with it, but he seems like somebody who's just ready to get to work and is comfortable in the space that he's in. And he's an interesting guy, and I don't know if he's going to be, looking for the for the money quote, but I think he's very thoughtful, and his resume is very impressive. So I've been impressed from the start.
0: The financial aspect of college athletics has certainly changed massively from the last time Kentucky had a new AD coming on board 24 years ago. How else is the job different now, do you think?
16: Well, I mean, even in just the title, he's not just an AD. He's in that chief financial role. And I think Eli Capiluto was very forceful in stating what he was looking for. You know, maybe in the past you would say, you know, we're looking at this and we're also considering this and this and this, but this was very much a money hire. And if you look at his background, he's very much a money guy, and he was climbing the ladder right away. 2 years promotion, 2 years promotion, 4 years promotion, and it seemed like if you looked at his career, it was like he was established as a big financial mover very early on. And then the question was, does that translate to being an elite administrator? And Michigan State obviously liked what the results that were coming at Georgia Tech, and just too early to judge what was going on at Michigan State, but he's obviously been in demand.
0: Is according to reports, going to be one of the highest paid individuals in that spot in the country. But I've said this before. I remember many years ago when Mitch got a bump up in pay, Mike Pratt and I were talking on one of the road trips, and he said, look, this is a major, this is like a CEO of a major corporation now, that the people in these jobs. And that's what people in those roles make. And this is a guy, if he brings in the kind of money that he has at other places, then you would think, I would assume, that's a good return on your investment.
16: Yeah, exactly. He had one of the highest paid ADs in the country. And there's different ways to get to those marks, right? Like Mark Stoops, when he was the coach, was coached for so long that you kind of work your way up to that spot. And in this case, it was, you know, he was at Michigan State. Michigan State spent $180 million a year on athletics, which is pretty much exactly the same as Kentucky. So in order to get the athletics director away from a Big Ten financial powerhouse, you're just going to have to sweeten the pot. And I'm sure that some of the circumstances at Michigan State made it more tenable for him to leave after a year than would otherwise be the case. That was not ideal, but you heard the frustration from Tom Izzo talking about the changes at the top with the president and now the athletics director. So that seemed like people were eager to get out.
0: I thought he was wise, Jay Batt, to make some of the comments that he did regarding just what all fans can do, and to feel important, to feel a part of this, because you know, when you're charged with trying to increase the fundraising, there's, you know, some element of any fan base that's really not included in that, just don't have the resources to participate at that level, but they can participate in some way. And for Kentucky, which doesn't have some of the assets of other states in terms of maybe financial resources, corporations, etc. That passion of that fan base is something that enables you to close some of the gap on other states, right?
16: Yeah, no doubt. I liked how he said that. Like, his mindset is just do a little bit more, do a little bit more. If that's the mindset that everybody has, then you're in the right spot. And a lot of this is just getting the momentum moving in the right direction and getting everybody bought in and getting a process in place. And I think Kentucky, you know, the changes in the athletics department, he obviously had to be, you know, pretty comfortable with the direction of that to step into it. And as a reputable person who is in demand in the AD space, that's kind of validation for what they had been doing at Kentucky. And yeah, it's going to be fascinating. I think he was right to talk about the importance of football, and he's been right to emphasize that other sports are not going to be neglected. But yeah, this is the kind of thing that's a long, long drawn out process where he's setting processes into motion and he's putting people in a position to succeed. And, you know, we're not going to know for a few years how to judge him, but everything he's done so far in his career, he's not over his head.
0: Talk with Justin Rowland. You can read him at catsillustrated.com. Justin and the whole team. They're on the On3 Sports Network. It's at Rowland Rivals on X. What are you hearing out of Kentucky football as we move closer to the start of some practices, the training camp portion, I guess, of leading up to the season?
16: Well, right now, you know, all of their official visits were canceled last weekend, but really this weekend they're bringing a lot of their commitments in. And Tyler Freiman, Louisville baseball commit, is in focus. Louisville loved him for baseball, but they didn't probably recruit him as hard for football as they probably wish they did now, because I feel like Kentucky feels like this kid could be a first-round pick in the NFL draft, like down the road. He's that kind of athlete, that kind of twitchy, that kind of explosive, wired right, number two player in the state right now, and he's going to be surrounded by Kentucky commitments this weekend. And there's been a long drumbeat where it sounds good for Kentucky. It sounds good. And this is the weekend they hope that they can lock him down. And he would be a star stud wide receiver to build for the future. And that could really get Will Stein's offense off the ground. That's what we're looking at as the summer recruiting winds down.
0: From Beachwood, right?
16: That's right, Beachwood. Yeah, he's really come on. He was thought of very highly as a baseball prospect early on, but those that know him on the football side say that his acceleration, his lateral movement, he's just got a very interesting skill set, and some people will swear by him. They are confident that he will be a very high-level college player. And, you know, Kentucky hasn't had many receivers like that in a long time, so it'd be an interesting hit.
0: That is Justin Rowland, joins us on Thursdays from On3 Sports and Cats Illustrated. Yeah. Justin, thanks as always.
16: Thanks a lot, Tom.
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0: 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It is the Leach Report, and this note from Wildcat History is presented by Kentucky Roadshow Sports Cards and Memorabilia. 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This day in 2008, Deshaun Prince was named to the U.S. Olympic team. One of many fantastic honors for Tayshaun, who was in Kentucky last summer, going into the Kentucky Sports Hall of Fame. There'll be a new class of inductees announced before long. So that was this day in 2008. And speaking of NBA players, the NBA draft is coming up next week. It's going to be a little different. The first round will be on Tuesday night, and then the second round will be to itself on Wednesday night. There's several mock drafts that are projecting Otega Owe into the second round comfortably, so hopefully that buzz is accurate. But Jaden Quaintance was not among the 24 players getting green room invitations, so there are some reports that his draft stock may be falling, and it's not, there's nothing to do with talent if that happens. It would be with just concerns about on the medical side. Shuffle Bean Coffee has been a longtime partner of ours here on the Leach Report. More than a decade. They've been in business about a decade and a half. They've been with us most of that time, and we value the partnership because it's a great Kentucky company. A group of Kentuckians formed the company with a commitment to being the very best at what they do, which in this case is making coffee. And it starts with the best coffee beans. You can read about the process at shufflebean.us. You can order some of the product while you're there. You can get it through Amazon, or if you're here in Central Kentucky, visit a Meijer store. You can pick up Shuffle Bean Coffee there. Get some Shuffle Bean Coffee. Give it a try. You will love it. Put some hustle in your shuffle. We'll see you tomorrow. No, actually, the best of show tomorrow for the Juneteenth holiday. So back live in the studio on Monday.
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23: It's been a week of turmoil for Fayette County Public Schools. In the latest chapter, the district is now investigating Superintendent Dr. Demetrius Liggins for misconduct. He was placed on paid leave last week, but footage obtained by WKYT appears to show Liggins sliding a piece of paper underneath the door of Adriel Camuel, a district employee and state representative. Liggins' attorney C. Ed Massey denies he wrote the letter. Camuel's attorneys say that letter threatened a lawsuit of defamation. Massey adds he wants to help the district and Liggins figure out the best path apart. Meantime, SCPS continues to work on addressing the financial issues. CFO Kaina Cole and her team continue to restate the numbers for the 2024-25 fiscal year, showing more accurate numbers. The review in progress states some revenues were overstated and grants were overspent. Cole says they'll improve their policies to keep future spending in check. Meantime, a Bowling Green mother dies after saving a drowning child at Fillmore Park. Back on Friday, Sarah Jo Reeder took her kids to the Alverton Creek when she jumped into the water to save a young child. After saving said child, Reeder was flown to a Bowling Green Medical Center, but later died due to a lack of oxygen in her brain. Multiple friends telling WBKO her efforts weren't abnormal. Reeder's funeral is set for today, and the community is running a Support Now campaign to help cover costs and child care. And the newest Kentucky community to enact a moratorium on data centers? Versailles. It was a unanimous vote by City Council Tuesday night to halt all developments until January 1st, 2027. Mayor Landa Daig telling WLEX the issue came to her attention when Lexington enacted their own moratorium. No projects are planned currently for Versailles, but a 150-acre lot along US 60 could be a possible spot for developers. I'm Lee Mowen.
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25: Welcome, everyone. 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I am Shannon the Dude, being joined by Billy Rutledge, and you can give us a call on the Clark's Puppet Shop phone line, 859-280-2287. 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Right before the show, Billy, I snuck down the hall to get a quick bathroom break because, you know, I'm sitting here for hours on end. At some point, I got to get up. Nature calls. In our bathroom, someone has added, mysteriously, a sign that says, please wash your hands before leaving the restroom. I see these when you go to restaurants, which I appreciate because I want to, you know, think in my mind that the person that's coming in here as an employee and preparing the food is going to wash their hands. But at a radio station, it seems kind of odd that they have just added this sign out of nowhere that says, please wash your hands before leaving. I don't know who put it there. I don't know why it's there. I mean, I would think that everybody would know as a grown adult to wash your hands. Don't be disgusting. And I don't know if someone's like being called out, if this is like we're just going to put this vague sign that says wash your hands, but we're putting it there because we witnessed somebody not wash their hands. But I can tell you, I'm one of those people who always, always, always wash my hands before I eat and before I leave a restroom.
26: Well, I thought that was common. I thought most people did that.
25: Yeah. Right?
26: Some need to be reminded, like they're still school children. But these boards get a little dirty. Multiple people use it. So I understand. It's not just the salespeople in the office. But I hate that bathroom in the Louisville office.
25: Oh, it stinks,
26: so
25: dude.
26: Teeny tiny. There's no fan running either.
25: Yeah.
26: So if you're in this one stall and then there's one urinal in there, if you're in the stall, just be prepared for everybody that walks in to be hearing what you're doing in that stall.
25: There is a smell from that bathroom today that it's not even human. Like, I don't know what it is.
26: But you need a fan in there. There's
25: exactly.
26: No fan.
25: You need ridiculous. Something in there. All right. So we got some tidbits from Kentucky basketball practice we'll talk about. We got some more non-conference games announced for the basketball team. We got, of course, Part of My Take coming up on KSR later today. We had the Field of 68 yesterday with Rob Doster and Jeff Goodman. Thought they did a great job hosting, so we're one for one on the guest host. part of my take. Always knock it out of the park. Looking forward to them. But before we get to any of that stuff, it is Tradio Tuesday, which means we are going back to Billy's garage sale. The items that did not sell because they were so junky or maybe so overpriced that nobody wanted them. Last week, you might remember if you were listening, we had a picture of a globe, a picture of a map that Billy sold for how much?
26: $40.
25: And so that was a successful transaction. So we thought, you know what? Let's do it again this week. So, Billy, without further ado, what is this week's Tradio Tuesday item that you have for sale that didn't sell at your garage sale?
26: Well, we're keeping it classy. If you didn't think the world map with Latin written on it wasn't classy enough, today, if you go to at Billy R Sports on X, you can see a vintage floral three-tier China dessert stand.
25: Wow.
26: That you can bring home today.
25: Who knew that you had this? I mean, did this come from your grandparents? Is this grandma's dish? What is this?
26: This was the fiance going to Goodwill every day and bringing home stuff that she doesn't need. This was actually used at one of our wedding showers. So, ladies, this is definitely something you might be interested in, or guys, if you'd like to get a gift for the significant other. But you put, like, little desserts or cupcakes on it, dude. You know, if somebody's trying to throw a...
25: Sure.
26: Like a tea party, maybe? This is perfect for that. Yes. This is maybe you want to put the white gloves on and act like it's 200 years ago. A vintage floral three-tier China dessert stand could be yours today.
25: Wow. All right. Well, let me go ahead and ask the obvious question. What's the asking price? What are we starting at?
26: I don't know what to start with this. Well, this was something that we could not sell because I think we put it a little bit too high.
25: Okay. What'd you have it listed at the garage sale?
26: 25. And so I think we started, dude, at $5.
25: I like that. That's where we started last week. We started at $5 for the globe. We got it all the way up to $40, so we'll start it at $5. You can see that on our Twitter accounts.
26: But this is fine china. Like, you're walking away with three dishes for just $5 for an initial bid. I mean, I'm giving away fine china over here on the KSL.
25: Fine china. I mean, that is straight out of the 60s right there.
26: I'm telling you.
25: I don't even think they make... stuff like that anymore. Like the China now doesn't look like that. That's straight out of grandma's kitchen.
26: And three tiers, please. I mean, you just can't find that anywhere.
25: It's like three plates for the price of one.
26: I do need to preface this by bidding is going to stop at 9:55 today. We won't take any bids after the show is over. So if you want to get your bids in, you can text us or tweet us or call into the show. That's the best way to do it, and that's what happened last week. So excited to sell some more stuff today.
25: All right, looking forward to seeing what we can get for that. All right, before we talk part of my take, because I do have some greatest hits that I want to play for you later on in the show, Billy.
26: Maybe you've got audio?
25: Yeah, maybe we'll do that in the second or third segment if you're okay with that.
26: I'd love some of my
25: favorite part of my take clips throughout the years of them hosting KSR, which is always a lot of fun. But before we get to that, you know, yesterday we had the breaking news during the KSR pre-show. Not often we get a whole lot of breaking news in the 9 o'clock hour, but yesterday it was announced that Jay Batt is going to be the new athletic director. And he spoke with, I think it was BBN Tonight, heard a little bit of that interview on the Leach Report. You know, he seems like a guy who truly wants to connect with the fans, which was my big takeaway from the audio that I heard from that interview. Mm-hmm. And I don't know that I always got the vibe from Mitch Barnhart that he was someone that really wanted to connect with fans. It was always like, if you got something to say, just send me an email. I think that Jay Batt is going to be one of those guys that's going to be a fan favorite quickly here because he gets it. You know, we said that about Mark Pope when he took over here. He's a guy that I think wants to connect with our fans, and I think that's going to be a good way to start off his tenure here with Kentucky because we know how much fans want to be able to directly communicate with the coaches and with the AD. Didn't really have that with Barnhart. Sounds like we're going to have that with Jay Batt.
26: Somebody that said it's important to be visible and around fans, accessible. So I echo a lot of what you're saying there, dude. He's also somebody that seems to be embracing change and probably a good thing if you're going to be hired for this job when you have an LLC in your athletic department and a basketball team that's paying upwards of $20 million per year. Right? For him to talk about the college landscape and talking about how change is good for Kentucky, I think that was a non-starter, right? You had to have somebody that was looking forward and not backwards. I also loved his support for not only all the sports, but putting some importance on football. This wasn't in the interview with BBN Tonight, but when he was at Michigan State, there was a quote that was floating around in which he said, "It's imperative that we support all our sports, but don't be confused. Every athletics department competing at the highest level must be successful in football."
25: Of course. So he knows where the money's at, right? I mean, this guy knows how to...
26: He's a money man.
25: He knows how to balance a budget. He knows how to figure this out. Talked about how great he is at fundraising. That's a huge thing, you know?
26: Yeah. Yeah. So, I mean, a lot of encouraging things. We also learned from the Herald Leader that J, the letter, is short for Jason.
25: I love this. Love this story. Because we were talking about this yesterday. Like, who just names their kid J? Like,
26: right.
25: It almost seemed like the parents spun a wheel, like an alphabet wheel, and like whatever it lands on, that's what we're going to name our kid. Turns out it was because in third grade, there were two other Jasons.
26: Three Jasons.
25: So he was a fourth Jason.
26: Well, no. I'm sorry. You were right. Three Jasons total. So two other Jasons.
25: There's a lot of Jasons, point being. And he's like, you know what? This is confusing. We're just going to call me J, just the letter J. Turns out it stuck with him throughout his life into his professional career. I would think, Billy, you know, okay, fair enough. Third grade, there's a lot of Jasons. It's confusing. We'll call you Jay for this year. You would think that once you got on to fourth grade that maybe you'd go back to Jason. But maybe those other two Jasons followed him into fourth grade. I don't know. Maybe they didn't get left behind or go to another school.
26: But maybe it stuck, though, right? Yeah. Like, maybe it was just like he started calling – people started calling him Jay. His parents started calling him Jay, and and then they didn't stop. So, you know, usually can't – give yourself your own nicknames, but in this case, you had to change something because there were just too many Jasons. And I understand that. I went to school with a lot of Jasons, too.
25: Oh, yeah? Did you go to school with a lot of Billies? Did you ever, like, consider... Because Billy's a very common name. Did you ever consider just going about William? Or B?
26: Never.
25: Can we just call you B?
26: No, didn't go with any other Williams or Billies. I did meet a female Billy in the future, and that was a little odd with the IE spelling. But no, I didn't go to school with any other Williams, despite how popular of a name that is. But there are always, you know, you want to shine, you want to have your own name, and that's why Jay went by one letter for a long time, and I guess it stuck after that. But, you know, overall, it seems to be a really good start for this guy, and once he takes over the position at the end of this month, then, you know, he could start to look forward and start bringing some of that money in. Because if you look at, like, what he did at Georgia Tech, or even the 1 year at Michigan State, man, he is able to fundraise with the best of them.
25: Yeah. Was at Alabama, so he knows the SEC. He's familiar with that. But, you know, like, athletic directors, I feel like, for the most part, are anonymous. Like, did you ever heard of the name Jay Batt before yesterday?
26: No.
25: I haven't. We're all being honest, I didn't either. Like, if I said to you, Billy, all right, give me the athletic director at Duke. Do you know the athletic director?
26: No, can't do it.
25: What about North Carolina? Connecticut? No. Like all these powerhouse programs, and nobody really knows.
26: You don't
25: really know athletic directors, because who sits around and researches athletic directors? You don't really think about it till you need one. But Jay Batt, from what I've heard, in his 24 hours of being announced as the new athletic director, I like what I hear so far. Now, the other, I guess, little bit of news that came out with the basketball team, we've got 7 new non-conference games that have been announced, Billy.
26: Oh, yeah.
25: Let's go through some of these. You tell me if any of these get you excited. And let's be fair about it, because let's also acknowledge that, I mean, Kentucky's non-conference schedule that's already been announced is extremely tough. I mean, we've gone through the teams that have already been announced, and they're all, most of them for the most part, are powerhouse programs. But we're going to start things off on November 3rd with Manhattan. First time we've ever played Manhattan.
26: Yeah, first ever.
25: Yep. You got James Madison coming in on November 6th.
26: That's Justin McBride's old school.
25: That's right.
26: And coached by Preston Spradlin.
25: There you go.
26: A little bit of an interesting note there.
25: Yep. November 13th, you got Northern Arizona coming in.
26: Okay.
25: You know anything about Northern Arizona?
26: The northern part of the state of Arizona.
25: That's true.
26: They sit, yeah.
25: Contrary to popular belief, Northern Arizona is not in South Arizona. It's actually in Northern Arizona.
26: More you know.
25: Yeah. November 16th, you got Grambling State.
26: Okay.
25: Which, if you're keeping score at home, Grambling is not actually a state. December 8th is Bryant.
26: Another guy I went to third grade with.
25: You know actually. Bryant? Okay.
26: Yeah, I knew Bryant.
25: Well, he's coming to town November 8th.
26: Nice.
25: Sacred Heart, December 22nd, day after my birthday. Got a little Sacred Heart action coming in.
26: Okay, nice.
25: And then December 28th, a name that most people will remember and probably tie it to the Billy Gillespie era here at Kentucky, because we actually lost on our home court to this team. December 28th, we're bringing back Gardner Webb. So does Gardner Webb have you shaking at the knees a little bit? Just that name, I mean, you know, they kind of owned us back in the Gillespie era.
26: Well, I think this is an opportunity to exercise some demons, right? Billy G ain't walking through that door, so I fully expect Kentucky did not have any problems with that. But the team that Billy G had probably thought the same thing. So you got to take it one game at a time. But a nod to a team of the past, and hopefully a time to get a little bit of a revenge, right?
25: I mean,
26: Gotta think.
25: And when you got that full schedule and you look at it, you're gonna go, okay, yeah, it makes sense. You got to work in some of these teams that you should beat easily into the mix, because you're looking at the other teams that we're playing. It's going, okay, this is gonna be a gauntlet for Mark Pope in a very critical year three. So there you go. I mean, there's some teams that kind of fills in the schedule a little bit and give you an idea of what the schedule is going to look like when
26: SEC
25: we finally get
26: SEC Plus
25: that.
26: Games, possibly. Yeah,
25: probably.
26: The ones you'll have to turn on your computer to find.
25: Yep.
26: Every team's got them, but that's Kentucky. And kind of like you said, Shannon, the non-conference was already pretty difficult. So seeing these teams added, Ryan Lemon has been outraged in the past about the quality of home games. I'm not really there at that point.
25: You know, and when you go back and you look at, like, the history of Kentucky's schedule, especially during the Calipari era, we did play a lot of weak teams at home, but you had so many of those like classics that you were playing in these neutral site games where you were playing a Duke or a North Carolina or, you know, another powerhouse team. You had to mix in some of these teams. The problem was the Rupp Arena schedule was weak. And that's just part of it. When you play a lot of neutral site games, you're going to get these teams.
26: Well, yeah. And you'd play these teams and then somebody would go off for 35, 40 points and shoot the lights out of the gym, right? It was like, how come Kentucky players can't shoot like that? But it is a moment of a lifetime to play at Rupp Arena when you're from a smaller school, right? You don't compete in the SEC. It's not a common thing. To play at Rupp is a big deal. So that's where these guys get their motivation. But hopefully the Cats can take care of business in all seven of those games that were added, announced yesterday. So.
25: Yeah, and we'll talk a little bit about reports from Kentucky's practice. They're practicing now. We got that to talk about. And we'll take your calls, 859-280-2287. Plus, if you want to bid on Billy's three-tier vintage Chinaware dessert rack, whatever we're calling it here, on Tradio, at Billy R Sports or at Shannon the Dude is where you can see that. 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You can also text us on the text line, 502-265-6656. We'll be right back on the KSR Pre-Show. It's Shannon the Dude, and to talk to me and Billy, give us a call on the Clark's Pup and Shop phone line at 859-280-2287.
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12: A flood watch continues until 1 a.m. tomorrow morning.
11: cloudy today with storms likely. High of 84, winds out of the southwest, 8 to 15 miles per hour. Cloudy skies again tonight. Chance of thunderstorms. Lows around 64. Mainly clear skies tomorrow. Highs around 81. Mid-80s Saturday and Sunday with a chance of thunderstorms. Sunday. From the Wayne Weather Center, I'm meteorologist Paul Trombley. Right now, it's 78 degrees.
0: Highway safe.
25: Oasis. Champagne Supernova is a banger. I don't care what anybody thinks about Oasis, but that's just a good song.
26: Oh, you see me nodding my head over here. It's a classic.
25: And I'm playing it because Jeff writes in and says, I heard you guys playing Oasis on QMF. What are you guys doing with the music? Well, we are mixing things up a little bit. You know, like, that's the thing about classic rock. We've talked about this, Billy. Classic rock is constantly evolving because as the years go on, what becomes classic rock is going to obviously change. And we're mixing up the music a little bit. You know, I think we got into the situation where we were playing the same 50 songs on a loop over and over. Mm-hmm. And we were like, you know what? Let's mix things up a little. Let's shake it up. Let's play a little Oasis, Champagne Supernova.

0: sometimes the thing you get, like you guys play the same stuff over and over. If you haven't listened to QMF in a while, give us a chance. And I'll have Bourbon and Beyond Fest tickets to give away later on today, too. So,
1: well, nothing will humble you quicker than learning that your favorite songs have become classic rock, right?
0: Oh, yeah.
1: Is Mr. Yeah. Brightside considered classic rock yet, Shannon? Is that what you're playing on QMF?
0: What year did that come out?
1: It's I don't know.
0: A little too pop for QMF, probably. But whenever that came out, like if it's 20 years old, it's classic rock, whether you like it or not.
1: 2003. Yeah. So yes.
0: It's classic rock, man.
1: No.
0: Yes, it is.
1: Stop it.
0: It is. I know it. Like you don't think of it as being classic rock, but then you start realizing what year it actually came out. And you know, like when we go and we play like a bar that has younger people there, everybody loves Mr. Brightside. That's one of those songs. Like if there starts to be like a younger crowd roll in, we're like, let's play Mr. Brightside because everybody sings along. Everybody loves that song. Just one of those. I guess even though it's classic, people still love it. All right, so Kentucky basketball, Billy. We were talking about the schedule last segment. Let's talk a little, I guess, tidbits coming in from Coach McLean during Kentucky's basketball practice. Zoom Diallo, he said, is the guy that really stands out. He said that he's the guy that was really encouraging the other players who were maybe struggling doing the sprints. We heard that there were some guys that were maybe throwing up on the sidelines or about to throw up. Who do we think that was, by the way? Who do you think came in not in shape? Any speculation?
1: Well, not Malachi Moreno.
0: No.
1: Right? Like this guy's been doing workouts with the NBA for a while, so I think he's going to be ready to go.
0: Do we think maybe Frank Kepnig?
1: Well, he's being held out. Apparently, after all these leg injuries he's had in college, he's having already load management issues, dude.
0: Is that concerning? That is. Yeah, it's concerning if we're doing load management in June.
1: Well, it's June. We want him ready for February and March. So maybe I don't know. I'm going to try to talk myself into saying that there's no problem there, but I don't know. You love to hear that, though. Your point guard is vocal, right, in rallying the team together. So what else did we learn? Cam Williams is in a boot.
0: Yes.
1: So that's not encouraging, but again, you want him to fully heal.
0: Again, it's June, so we're gonna be okay on that.
1: Yeah, it'll be all right. But I don't know. You know, seeing the guys and seeing the first photos makes it feel even more real. And hopefully these months will fly by quick because I'm excited to see what this team can become, right? They already posted a video of Momčilović making a three. Hopefully we'll see a lot more of that over the coming year or so. So I don't know. Anything else stand out to you there?
0: No, I think that was the main thing, just talking about Zoom, because you wonder like, okay, we always heard last year, like, you know, who the guys that were the standouts, and we kind of assumed it was going to be Owe. But then you and I also went on record, Billy, and we predicted like who the guy that we thought was going to be the standout guy for the upcoming season that maybe wasn't the obvious choice.
1: Mm-hmm.
0: My answer was Malachi Moreno. I said, I think he's going to end up getting a lot of minutes off the bench. I think he's going to be a big part of this team. He was a much bigger part of the team than even I thought, you know, even considering going to the NBA. And
1: Want to make another prediction now?
0: Now coming back. So that's what I was going to do. I was going to ask you, like, who do you think is going to be the guy this year that you think maybe on the surface isn't supposed to be the star, but might surprise a lot of people?
1: Well, I'll give you an answer, and this is somebody that was tabbed as a standout in the first practice as well yesterday. How about Ngai?
0: Okay.
1: Usman Ngai, as somebody where you don't know really he fits in right now with this roster. I think there's a lot of question marks with him coming over. Maybe he becomes that guy late in the year that is solidifying that three spot, maybe, dude. If Cam Williams is already still having foot issues, and maybe that creeps up again. Because, Momčilović probably likely to play the four, right? But maybe if Justin McBride's really good, you slide him over to the three.
0: Well, that's who I was going to pick. It's Justin McBride.
1: You're going McBride?
0: Justin McBride. You know, he's a big dude. He's 6'7", 240. He averaged 15 a game at James Madison last year. I don't think that he's going to average 15 a game at Kentucky. But I think that he's going to be a guy that maybe not, you know, jumps off the page at you as the guy who's going to be a big contributor, but I think that he's going to end up getting some minutes, and we'll see if I'm right. We'll see if I'm two for two. Is Justin McBride going to be the guy that maybe contributes more than what originally was thought when he was brought over?
1: All right, we've cast our ballots. Ngai and McBride as our two sleepers of the year, dude. Hopefully that works out.
0: Can we do some futures on DraftKings?
1: Oh, that would be...
0: like best MVP of the season for Kentucky? I mean, not SEC MVP, but, you know, the guy that's going to average maybe... Well, I can't even say he's going to average the most points because I don't believe that he will. if you could like bet on like a guy though that was like an MVP of a team, I think I would put mine on McBride. You can do all sorts of other bets.

0: 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Did you see that World Cup fans, Billy, coming over to America are losing their mind collectively over beer prices? Like, I guess in other countries, beer isn't nearly as expensive as it is here in the States. So beer prices, just to give you an idea, for a domestic, just a regular, you know, I guess Miller Lite, Bud Light, $16. If you want an import beer, if you want to get crazy, $17. And if you want a draft beer, $19. And fans are not happy about that. They're like, how much for a beer? I'm with them, Billy. Like, beer should not be that much. That is ridiculous. But, as of course, you know, if people are willing to pay $20 a beer and continue to pay $20 a beer, there's no motivation to drop the price like we're doing at Kentucky.
1: Imagine you're from the Czech Republic and you come over. Beer is cheaper than water over there. And yeah, you're having to pay for a $19 draft. It's like, what is going on?
0: Yeah.
1: So, yeah, I mean, whether you're Germany or Czech Republic or any of these teams. How about four draws yesterday?
0: Yeah.
1: Cape Verde drawing Spain, probably the upset of the tournament so far. Never thought a 0-0 draw could be exciting, dude.
0: Have you been watching a lot of these games? I mean, you know, yeah. I watch a little bit of America, you know, the U.S., but other than that, I don't really have a whole lot of interest in it.
1: I've been locked in, but four draws is a lot. Like, I was hoping one team won yesterday.
0: Yeah. We'll talk more about it coming up next here on the KSR Preview.
2: It's a Thursday, Kentucky to weekends right around the corner. I'm Scott Fitzgerald. Let's jump into some sports, shall we? Let's talk college basketball. Kentucky may have landed another major recruiting win. Predictions are now coming out favoring the Wildcats to bring in Nikola Kostarica. He's a 6'9 wing from Serbia. He's considered one of the top young talents in the 27 class and is projected as a potential lottery pick in the 28 draft, though Kentucky's battling programs like Gonzaga. But it appears he may be shifting towards Kentucky. We'll continue to follow that storyline here at the Kentucky News Network. On to Louisville now. A major financial decision is on the table for the Cardinals as the UofL Athletic Association meets today to vote on the department's 2027 fiscal year budget. The plan projects a roughly $30 million deficit. Athletics leaders, including AD Josh Hurd, have emphasized that spend to win is now the reality, with major investment expected in both football and men's basketball under coach Pat Kelsey. The department is also leaning on new structures like Cardinal Ventures to help stabilize long-term finances. A decision is expected after today's meeting. And a little reward for the Cincinnati Bengals. Coach Zach Taylor wrapping up minicamp early. He canceled the final 2 days of mandatory work after strong attendance, and what he saw was great execution from a roster that had full participation, including rookies and veterans, as the team continues to press towards training camp. All eyes, of course, on Dexter Lawrence, the second day first-round pick of the Giants out of Clemson. He arrives with big expectations for that Bengals defense. How is he handling the hype in the Natty?
3: I don't know if I felt it. Everybody else said it changed. That's just how I was when I got here. So I'm embracing it, and I enjoy it. You know, it's just about winning and doing what you can to win and doing what you can to help everybody else around you be successful.
2: And the Reds failed to sweep the 3-game series against the Mets. They fall 9-1. They're off to take on the Yankees tomorrow night. And at the World Cup, Cristiano Ronaldo and Portugal settled for a 1-1 draw against Congo. England took down Croatia 4-2. Ghana beat Panama 1-0. And Uzbekistan fell to Colombia 3-1. Team USA back at it tomorrow. Have a great Thursday, Kentucky. I'm Scott Fitzgerald.
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0: Ellie Rutledge. Scott writes in and says, could you please put a moratorium on I Love Rock and Roll and Pour Some Sugar on Me? Yeah, those are a couple of songs we probably played a little too much. But you know what? Some of them are just, you can't get rid of them. You have to keep them. It's like Stairway to Heaven and Freebird. Like, you have to keep those in. But
1: that's where I was going next. Stairway to Heaven's got to be on your list of songs you've heard the most.
0: Oh, my God. That one. Freebird, as I mentioned. The ones that make me want to jump out a window every time I got to play them are Carry On Wayward Son by Kansas and another one, Bites the Dust from Queen. Bohemian Rhapsody from Queen. That's another one. Like, you got to play it, but damn, I've heard that song way too much. If I never heard that song again the rest of my life, I'd be okay with that.
1: Well, if you're anything, you're consistent, and your hate of the state of Kansas carries over into the band, Kansas.
0: That's right.
1: Carry On My Way.
0: All right, do we have an update on your Tradio item that you've got today? Has anybody placed any bids? Because I've got zero calls on it. Nobody wants your china.
1: The vintage floral three-tier china dessert stand has very many comments of people saying it's beautiful, it's very nice, but... Not zero bids right now.
0: Wow.
1: Janet. I don't have a single bid on my fine china. So while Kathy, I appreciate your message online saying how beautiful this set is. Are you willing to give me $5 over it, Kathy, is what I need to know.
0: She's saying it's beautiful, but not $5 beautiful. Like maybe $1.50 beautiful.
1: So, well, should we
0: back down the starting bid from $5 to maybe like
1: No. I'm standing strong on the $5 bid, but I am worried about what one person said on the text line, which is 502-265-6656. Plot twist, you sell china for $10 to $20 only to see it reappear 10 years later on Antique Roadshow, getting valued at around $20,000.
0: Well, look, if nobody's going to give you $5, you're not going to sell that for $20,000. You're not going to get $20,000 for it.
1: I mean, 10 years down the road, who knows what we're buying, dude.
0: But all right, so if you got 20 more minutes if you want to place your bid on Billy's three-tier vintage dessert dish that he's got.
1: Like $1 a tier almost. Come on.
0: All right, so coming up next hour, next couple of hours, one of my favorite times of year is when we have, for one day, Part of My Take takes over. They take over KSR, and they love hearing from our callers. It's always a lot of fun. And over the years, like, some of the KSR callers have given us some really great moments in KSR history. And Billy, if you don't mind, I thought that I would take 2 or 3 minutes here and play for you a couple of my favorite KSR callers when the Part of My Take guys have hosted the show. You good with that?
1: Yeah, I'd love to hear a little of that.
0: All right, now the first one is a couple minutes long. This is, the segment's 13 minutes long. I'm just going to give you the first couple of minutes of it. It's back in, let's see, this was 4 years ago, so 2022, I guess, when Harvey called in. Remember Harvey?
1: Yes.
0: Harvey was all about holistic things, you know, like
1: belly buttons.
0: Yeah, he said that Calipari, if he wanted to get all the team on the same page and everybody get along, they need to put a little rosemary oil in their belly button. You remember that, right?
1: Of course.
0: Well, this is Harvey calling in to Part of My Take from a few years ago, saying that Calipari, in his mind, he thinks that Calipari picks these players based on their aura. And here's the call from 2022.
11: Okay, we're going to go back to the calls. I think we have Harvey, who we've never actually talked to, but we've heard is a legendary Kentucky sports radio caller. Harvey, are you there?
12: Yeah.
11: how How you doing, Harvey? I feel like I'm meeting a hero because we've heard so much about you. How's it going?
12: It's going good, but I've been listening, and I wanted to put this out to all the listeners. I've been a fan for the Kentucky Wildcats. In fact, when I'm 85, okay, I played basketball on a dirt floor, and I go way back to Bill Spivey, Wawa Jones, listening to them on a dry cell battery when there was no electricity, things like that. But what I wanted to address was Coach Cal. Okay, now listen, I have watched him for years, as long as he's been there. I think that he picks his players by their energy. I'm talking about their aura energy, their spiritual energy. I think that he reads on this like maybe other people do, and it's like what you call a vibe, a feeling, or energy, and everyone in the universe has that energy and is connected to the universe. And I know people might think I'm crazy, but it's called your aura or spiritual signature. And if you can see it, you can tell exactly if a person's going to play good, if he's going to respond well. I just think that he reads people, and that's how he selects the people that he wants to play and the ones he wants to sit on the bench.
13: I agree with you.
11: Them.
13: Yeah, I agree with you.
11: You're not crazy.
13: You're absolutely right, Harvey.
0: There you go. So there's Harvey calling in saying that he thought that Calipari would choose his players or recruit players based on their auras. Always love when Harvey called in. Rest in peace.
1: That was great to hear, Harvey.
0: Yeah,
1: rest
0: man.
1: In peace to him. Playing basketball on a dirt floor back in the day.
0: There's an entire 13-minute segment of that out there if anybody wants to go back and listen to it later on. I also like that I think PFT said, well, tell me about your ability to play defense on a dirt floor and how that affected the game back then. So good stuff. Good stuff there from Harvey. Now, this one is probably my favorite of all the calls for KSR Day with Part of My Take. And I don't know if you remember this one, Billy, but this was back in 2021, the year before that.
1: Let me guess. Is it Edie with her NFTs?
0: It's not Edie. There was one that was even better than that. Do you remember a caller by the name of Joanne?
1: Yeah, of course.
0: All right. Well, this is Joanne.
1: Yes.
0: You
1: oh,
0: know,
1: she's
0: here,
1: so
0: here's
1: mad.
0: The great thing. Like when the Part of My Take guys are on, I don't think that all of our audience really understands like what they do. They don't really get the shtick. And Joanne, I think, was one of those people because she took everything they said completely seriously and she was not happy. And this is her call from July 15th of 2021.
11: All right. Thanks for the call. Next call, thanks. Shannon.
0: Let's go to Joanne.
11: Joanne.
14: I don't know who you all are, don't know where you come from, but I hope I never hear from you again.
11: Wait,
14: you are the first two that's ever been on KSR. All you have done is put Kentucky down.
11: No, it's not true, Joanne.
14: Go back where you come from.
11: No, Joanne.
15: Joanne, hold on. I was born in Kentucky,
11: hold on.
15: Joanne. You
11: Joanne.
15: Want me to come closer to you?
11: Hold on,
14: well,
11: Joanne.
14: Why are you putting us down so?
11: Joanne, we can't
14: make peanut butter. We can't do anything.
11: Joanne, did you not hear
14: put
11: me
14: the
11: say?
14: Basketball team down. That's the worst thing in the world you could do.
15: No, we said Rick Pitino's a great coach.
11: All right, Joanne.
14: To hell with Rick Pitino.
11: Yeah, I agree with you there. Did you not hear me say that I love Keeneland?
14: I don't care who you love in Kentucky. You have put the University of Kentucky down. You have put the basketball program down and everything else in Kentucky.
15: So,
14: go back where you come from.
15: Kentucky is a great basketball school.
11: Joanne's
15: until
11: gone.
15: 2015.
11: Joanne, are you still there?
0: Oh. She just dropped the mic.
11: I like that. Joanne's got some spice to her.
0: There you go. How about Joanne, Billy?
1: Do you remember
0: that call from a few years ago?
1: I do.
0: Yeah.
1: I do. The go back where you come from is a legendary line from her.
0: To hell with Rick Pitino. That's one of my favorites.
1: You could hear that anger in her voice. Didn't know anything about the Part of My Take guys, but that's what makes this day a lot of fun, right? A lot of people calling in. So do you think we get Bob from Jamestown
0: And Bob will definitely call in. I don't know if Joanne's still out there. I haven't heard from Joanne in a long time. Like, I don't know if she only comes out when the Part of My Take guys come on the show. She's not really a regular caller that I'm aware of on KSR. So if we could get Joanne to call back again, I don't know if she's listening. I don't know if she's still out there. But I would love to have Joanne part two today.
1: You know what year that was from, did you say?
0: 2021.
1: Okay, I could hear how much younger you sounded in that, dude. I don't know.
0: Just 5 years ago.
1: I know.
0: But, so they want to hear, though. They want to hear from all of our regular callers, Bob in Jamestown. They want to hear from Madison. Maybe John Short, if he wants to call in.
1: Would love a great American like John to call in to that show.
0: So that's what they want. So, like, you know, they don't want their listeners calling in. They want our listeners calling in. So 859-280-2287, they'll be taking over starting at 10 o'clock. 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We'll be right back. It's Shannon the Dude, and to talk to me and Billy, give us a call on the Clark's Pup and Shop phone line at 859-280-2287.
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0: 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I had an interesting question. Well, I thought it was interesting. You tell me if you think it is.
1: What?
0: Do you think, and this person said to me, do you think, this is just a random question, that Michael Jordan, one of the greatest basketball players of all time, Billy,
1: mm-hmm.
0: you've heard of him.
1: Yes.
0: Do you think that Michael Jordan today, at his age, which I believe is what, how old is Michael Jordan?
1: Oh,
0: is he 63?
1: His age today?
0: Is he 63?
1: Okay.
0: I think he's 63. Let's say he's
1: 63. Okay, good call.
0: He is 63.
1: Dude, he's 63.
0: Do you think, he said, that Michael Jordan could make an NBA team roster? Not have to be the best. Not even have to play. Let's just take his name off. Let's just say he's a 60. Let's say you don't even know how old he is. Let's just say a guy shows up at a random NBA workout. Mm-hmm. You don't know how old he is. You don't know what his name is, but it's Michael Jordan. Do you think that Michael Jordan at the age of 63 could make an NBA team? My answer was no, I don't think
1: no.
0: there's any way.
1: No, I don't.
0: But do you think, though, that if he tried to get back into game shape, he did like extreme cardio, you know, you saw Mike Tyson making a comeback in boxing in his 50s. Is there any way that he could make the worst NBA team, just make the roster?
1: I mean, dude, there's not a lot of NBA spots,
0: yeah.
1: right? Like, this isn't college football. This isn't the NFL where you've got depth, right? I mean, you've only got, what, 15 spots on that roster? So these are the elite of the elite. And I think a lot of times we forget how good those guys are.
0: Yeah.
1: But, you know, the first thing that came to me was conditioning.
0: Yeah.
1: And you hear about Willie Cauley-Stein and these guys that come back for the TBT who, by the second quarter, you can tell they're a little tired
0: right.
1: out there. So you're telling me I don't know it's Michael Jordan trying out for the team?
0: Yeah, like, let's take his name out. Let's just say, based on his skills today, do you think he can make a team? And let's say that he went and he got in, you know, the best cardio condition he could get at the age of 63. Any chance he can make the roster?
1: I don't.
0: Yeah.
1: Not because I don't think Michael Jordan's not talented enough to do it, but the game has changed as well, right? I mean, that's a guy that shot maybe a lot of mid-range jumpers, something maybe you don't see a lot nowadays.
0: Yeah.
1: Look, it's Michael Jordan, right? So he's going to stand out.
0: Yeah, that is the argument that my friend was trying to make, and I'm like, he's still 63. He's still a 63-year-old man. Now, what do you think? Could he make like a G League team?
1: I mean, there's different motivation levels at the G League, right?
0: Yeah.
1: Like you could see some guys really checked out, like, you know, on these buses going to no name towns.
0: Right.
1: So if there was a Michael Jordan that was really committed and conditioned enough, maybe.
0: Yeah.
1: But I think it's a disservice to everybody in the league to think a 63-year-old could condition for 2 months.
0: Yeah, we've had guys play through almost 50, but that was my thing. Like, he could have probably played and still made a team like well into his 40s. But I think once you get to like 50, forget about it.
1: Like, he wasn't that good on the Wizards.
0: Right.
1: I mean, this isn't the six straight championships Michael
0: yeah.
1: Jordan coming back.
0: Yeah.
1: So
0: yeah, the argument
1: straight.
0: Was like, the argument is, well, he's Michael Jordan. Like, yeah, but everybody's got, you know, an expiration date. And I think a 63-year-old Michael Jordan has definitely, well, he's gone well past that at this age.
1: Well, one person on the text line says he'd be better than Bronny. And I don't know if I disagree with that.
0: Well, yeah. So a 63-year-old Michael Jordan could still beat Bronny today.
1: But Bronny shouldn't be in the league, though. We know about the nepotism there.
0: That's so true. Anyway, I thought it was
1: a funny comment from the texter there. But
0: yeah, and still no bids on your China.
1: No.
0: Not one.
1: So many compliments on the China, but yet no bids.
0: Oh.
1: One person said $4 on Twitter, but I think that's them actively listening and trying to.
0: Yeah, well, now, see, here's the thing. Now that they know nobody wants it, now the bidder has the leverage. now that nobody wants the $5 bid on it, they're gonna lowball you now.
1: Yeah, well, this is the minimum. I'm not going lower than five.
0: Now we're back at the yard sale.
1: We may welcome the podcast listeners if they'd like to make a bid. If we don't have a bid by the end of the show here, dude.
0: We have Kevin on the line. Maybe Kevin has interest.
1: Oh, hello, Kevin.
5: Hey guys, how's everything today?
0: Good. What's up, man?
1: Doing good.
5: Just a couple things. You were talking about beer prices, and I just wanted to point out that I'm not even a soccer fan, but Mercedes-Benz is not taking advantage of people because they have this thing called fan first pricing model. Mm-hmm. So the draft beer is $5. The large domestic beer is $9.
0: Where is this at?
5: So it's not a rip off everywhere.
0: Where are we talking about? You talking about for Kentucky?
5: Atlanta.
0: Oh, Atlanta.
5: Mercedes-Benz in Atlanta.
0: Okay, I got you. Okay, yeah.
5: Yeah. Where they're having one of the stagings. Yeah.
0: Well, that's impressive. So, I mean, $5 beer of the World Cup.
5: So let me lead into this. So Atlanta's not – the next time they're having the Final Four will be in Mercedes-Benz in 2031. Does Kentucky get there by 2031? So you can take advantage of the pricing.
0: Mm. Billy, do you think in 5 years Kentucky makes it?
1: Yes.
0: Okay.
1: Right. Yeah, the next 5 years isn't going to be as bad as the last, 10? There's no way. I think the Cats, if they're going to continually spend this amount of money on a roster, you're going to have the guys. Now you just got to make sure you've got the right coach. This is going to be a defining year 3 for Mark Pope. We'll see if he's going to be the right man for the job or not. If he's not, they're going to have the pick of the litter on who their next guy is going to be, right? So, yeah, I do think they make a Final Four by 31, don't you?
0: I'm not convinced yet. I don't know. It's so hard to predict because we don't even know in 5 years if Mark Pope's still going to be the coach here. And if things don't go right this year, we're going to have a new coach.
1: But even if he isn't, you've seen Dusty May show you the blueprint that you can make a championship game in your first year. There is no wait to rebuild because the roster is in such bad shape. So Kentucky is a power in the sport. So they've got as good a chance as anybody to make it. So I would say yes. But talk about good concession prices, though. $5.
0: Yeah, I don't think they would be that at the Final Four.
1: No.
0: They're going to jack the prices up for that, I'm sure. All right, Kevin, thanks for the call. I appreciate it. I had another person ask if I'm planting pumpkins this year. If the answer is yes, I'm doubling the pumpkins. Twice as many pumpkins this year. That's right.
1: Well, good. I need a pumpkin, and you supplied my pumpkin last year, so... Farmer dude, back at it again.
0: I've got a list here of, we'll end with this, a list of things that every man should do this summer, Billy. I want to see how many of these are you're gonna do this summer, how many you've already done.
1: Okay. All right,
0: you ready for this?
1: Yeah.
0: All right. Take a nap in a hammock.
1: Do you have a hammock? No hammock.
0: All right. I've got one I'll sell to you if you want it. Maybe we'll bring that to Tradio Tuesday next week.
1: Oh, Tradio Tuesday next week.
0: Go to a baseball game.
1: Going to be doing that this weekend. So
0: I've already done that one. Eat watermelon. Did that last night.
1: Check. Yes.
0: Paddle a canoe.
1: Have not gotten in a canoe yet.
0: You're not a canoe guy?
1: Well, not yet.
0: Okay. All right. Set off fireworks. You'll probably be doing that, right?
1: July 4th, still around the corner, right?
0: Yep. Mow the lawn. Mow the yard with your shirt off.
1: No.
0: Do you do that?
1: My shirt's not off when I mow. Should I mow with my shirt off next time?
0: According to the art of manliness, you're not a man unless you mow with the shirt off.
1: Okay.
0: All right. How about go fishing?
1: I haven't been fishing yet.
0: Wear a seersucker suit. I don't even own one.
1: Oh, no. No seersucker.
0: Can I wear a seersucker at your wedding?
1: Sure, if it's brown.
0: Okay. Look up at the stars. Drink from a hose.
1: Nope, not me.
0: Go to a drive-in. Done that one. Grill outside. Done that one.
1: Check.
0: Take a dip in a swimming pool. In the buff. Left that part out.
1: Basically, CNS pools counts, right?
0: Yep, I think that counts. Read a book.
1: Nah.
0: And then finally, pee outside, which is something I do. Doesn't matter what time of year it is.
1: That's right. I've done that one before.
0: So there you go. You've done like 4 out of the 20 things.
1: Well, hold on. 4 out of the 20. I don't think you're giving me enough credit. I did about half of them. So call me manly.
0: Who
1: wants to buy my tea set?
0: Yeah. Call me manly. Buy my tea set. At Billy R. Sports if you want that. Well, I guess the bidding's over now.
1: It's not over. We didn't get a bid.
0: You're gonna stretch it out.
1: Podcast listeners, you can hit me up.
0: At Billy R. Sports if you want to take a look at it. All right, that's going to do it for KSR. Part of My Take coming up next. This has been the pre-show. By the way, promo code KSR on DraftKings. 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We'll talk to you later.
1: See ya.

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4: A flood watch continues until 1 a.m. tomorrow morning. Cloudy today with storms likely. High of 84, winds out of the southwest, 8 to 15 miles per hour. Cloudy skies again tonight. Chance of thunderstorms. Lows around 64. Mainly clear skies tomorrow. Highs around 81. Mid-80s Saturday and Sunday with a chance of thunderstorms Sunday. From the Wayne Weather Center, I'm meteorologist Paul Trombley. Right now, it's 78 degrees.
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7: Police chiefs from Kentucky's largest cities are pleading with state lawmakers for greater community funding. Leaders from Lexington and Bowling Green testified on Wednesday before a state commission on race and opportunity. The chiefs highlighted mounting hurdles in diverse recruitment and asked for grants to mentor young people in marginalized communities before they become entangled in the justice system. The brother of convicted murderer Brooks Houck remains free on bond ahead of a crucial hearing. Former Bardstown officer Nick Houck faces a felony perjury charge in Nelson County. Investigators allege he repeatedly lied under oath during the initial investigation into the deadly disappearance of Crystal Rogers to protect his brother. Houck will be arraigned on Thursday. A Bowling Green community is mourning a mother who gave her life to save a stranger's child. Sarah Jo Reeder died on Friday after diving into a creek to rescue a young boy who was drowning. Friends say the fatal act of heroism was entirely in her nature. Advocates are now demanding local officials install life-saving equipment at Fillmore Park to prevent further tragedies. A Lawrenceburg man is dead following a devastating head-on crash. 39-year-old David Logan was killed Tuesday in Trimble County after a Volvo crossed the center line and struck his car. Logan was a beloved graphic designer who regularly performed as a DJ at Covington venues. The Volvo driver and three children suffered serious injuries. And finally, authorities in Pulaski County are warning residents to be alert for a vandal dubbed the peanut butter smearer. The suspect has repeatedly smeared peanut butter on Somerset doorknobs and around the local fairgrounds. Fair organizers warn the stunt is far from a harmless prank, given the life-threatening dangers for residents with severe food allergies. I'm Travis Laird.
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1: Welcome, everybody. It's Kentucky Sports Radio on Thursday, June 18th, here in a very rainy, dreary Lexington after a beautiful week here in the Bluegrass. We got severe weather all over the state, so hope everybody's okay. Give us a shout on the Clark's Pump and Shop phone line. It's 859-280-2287. And as always, you know, the show is presented by the TJ Smith Law Office. You call TJ, you can make him pay. I think I probably have everybody fooled because Shannon's intro says, here's Matt Jones. And I can rattle off that monologue like nobody's business because we got a first-time, long-time situation happening. I am a long-time listener, first-time co-host, filling in today on the big show for Matt and the gang. My name is Maggie Davis, and if you can't tell, I'm pumped to be with you. I'm so excited. Head coach Will Stein always says, feed the studs. Everybody knows that. He also says, bring the juice. I actually like that one more. I'm feeling juiced. I'm feeling caffeinated. I'm feeling ready to go. So give us a shout. As I said, call us anytime over the next 2 hours because I want to talk to you. I normally host the show BBN Tonight weeknights at 7:30 on LEX 18. We don't exactly get to take calls, so I am hoping to do some of that today. So let us know where you're listening from. You can also send me a note on social media at Maggie Davis TV. And as I stole Matt's lines for that little opening monologue there, I'm going to steal my co-host line next, too. You guys know him. You love him. He's a longtime KSR writer, reporter, covering all things Kentucky men's basketball, recruiting, and all things Wildcats for KSR on 3, KSR Plus, and the Sources Say podcast. Jack Pilgrim, how you doing? How the heck are you?
2: Look at us, Maggie. Look at us. We're so grown up. I think this is our 10-year anniversary, right, of internship with KSR. So look at us in the big chairs here doing this all by ourselves. We're just so grown up.
1: We are literally doing this all by ourselves. So hopefully everybody out there could hear us. No, Shannon the Dude is helping us behind the scenes as well from Louisville. I was a little worried I wasn't going to be able to make it into the building today. Billy sent me some really good instructions on how to turn all these microphones on. I forgot to ask him how to actually get in the building. I don't work here.
3: That's so Billy, by the way. You know, he didn't give you a key. He didn't say, you know, there's a door person or anything. You're like, how do I get in? And I'm like, I don't know. I'm in Louisville. I can't help you. But somebody was nice enough to get you in.
1: So yeah, shout out to my friends in the lobby. I made some security friends downstairs in the lobby in the iHeart Studios downtown. So everything is good. I think everything's working. I think everybody can hear us. And we have a great show lined up. Obviously, we got Jack Pilgrim in the house. We're going to talk men's basketball. On my show, on my job, I normally talk every single sport under the sun as long as it relates somehow to the Wildcats. So whether you want to talk men's basketball, that's awesome. If you want to call in and talk volleyball, women's basketball, gymnastics, soccer, tennis, track, whatever, I could do it. So call in or send us a message, as I said, on social media, and we can talk all things Wildcats, any program you want. Of course, that's got to include UK football because this new staff is cooking, Jack. We're going to talk about it, but we're also going to talk about it with the offensive coordinator, Joe Sloan, because I want to know a little bit of the secret sauce and how these guys are signing these players. I know they can't talk specific names or get into the weeds too much, but I want to know what's going so right for them right now for the future. And then, of course, fall ball is just a couple weeks away. We're getting close to the start of fall camp.
2: Yeah, we got a little treat on Tuesday with Will Stein joining the Pardon My Take show. Mm-hmm. So we get kind of like 1-2 punch of football with the offensive coordinator. So many big time additions, a top 10 transfer portal class with that. I'm ready to feed some studs. I'm so ready for football.
1: Feed some studs. Bring the juice. All right. Drink your coffee. Get ready. Joe Sloan is coming. And then in the second hour, as I said, we're talking basketball too. I know we've done a lot of that this week. We've had so many great co-hosts fill in over the last couple of days, a lot of whom are big time basketball experts. We're going to have another one joining us in hour two. It's Mikael McLean, who is an assistant coach on this year's team. Also just been named the head coach of the Bahamas national team. It's his hometown country. He says born and raised in the Bahamas, moved to the United States when he was like 14 to play basketball and has been just on the grind ever since. But such an honor for him to get that award, that nomination, I should say. And he's going to absolutely crush it. He's also going to talk to us. Little tea leaves reading we're going to do about what he has to say about this year's team. They've been practicing for like a week, and I know you've had a big week in that regard, Jack. A lot of news.
2: Yes, it's been, I don't know how in-depth we want to get if we're doing football. Like, mm-hmm. What's the vibe? You set the temperature of the show. You set the tone, and I'll
1: how about
2: feed
1: this?
2: Off you.
1: In TV, we call this a tease. Ooh, give us a tease. Then we'll go back to football with Joe Sloan.
2: Oh, well, we obviously are on Nikola Kusturica watch. That's what all fans want to know, and we'll definitely dig deeper on that. Kentucky is, I know there's a lot of speculation and concern, but Kentucky very much is still a player in that one. So we like the 14 guys already on campus, but let's not rule out a 15th.
1: Mm, That's a tease.
2: There we go. See?
1: Good job. Good job. Also, I can tell you've been practicing that pronunciation. Give it to us one more time.
2: Kusteritsa.
1: Oh, okay.
2: You like that?
1: Yeah, everybody at home, practice along until we have a chance to talk about him in just a little bit. What are you most excited to talk to Joe Sloan about for Talking Football?
2: So I had this idea listening to Will Stein the other day where he was talking about, you know, feeding the studs and like, oh, obviously everybody wants to know about the tight ends, the wide receivers, the running backs, the skill position players. And then he started talking about offensive tackle signee Lance Hurd and wanting to get him out into space. And he's like, what does that look like? I have no idea. And I'm like, we're going to get the big fella out in space?
1: Out into space.
2: Hold on.
1: I was at home screaming, like, ask a follow-up question.
2: Right.
1: And there wasn't one. So today's our chance.
2: So I, Lance Hurd, I got to know more about that. Like, just what did the war room look like when that signature came, the facts came through? What did that look like on signing day? We were like, holy crap, we just got maybe the best offensive tackle in college football. So that's, you know, if you're listening, I will be asking you that first.
1: I like that you said when the facts came through. Are they still doing that?
2: I have no idea. It sounds, you know, old timey and traditional, and you know, I could not tell you what it looks like behind the scenes on an actual signing day. But I'd like to think that it's like you have to prep every signing day with a big old stack of white paper, and it comes out hot, and they just pull it out from the top of the fax machine with it, you know, the hot ink and the paper. Like, that's what I'd like to think that that's what it's like. But
1: if someone asked you to send a fax right now, would you know how to do it?
2: Goodness, no, not even a little bit. I'm assuming it's probably just like an old fashioned email or a text, probably. I mean, we're just in 2026. Like, I feel like it's just a, you know, an e-signature and we move about our day. But, you know, I want to stick to the old times with the traditional fax.
1: I like it. Okay, and I like the Lance Hurd question. That's good. I can tell you've been practicing that one. He did not play in the spring game. Mm-hmm. He was hurt. So I am hoping we can get a little injury update on him as well, because definitely want to know how the O-line specifically is looking. Of course, we're going to have to talk about the quarterback. Mm-hmm. We got Kenny Minchie coming in. A lot of expectations, but also not a lot of tape. How do you balance that, man? Like, everybody's excited for the quarterback. Everybody keeps saying this line like, he almost won the starting job at Notre Dame, but he didn't, so we don't have that much film. What makes you excited? What makes you nervous, if anything?
2: And we have seen both extremes here with, you know, we've seen Will Stein, or I'm stuck with the Will Stein, but Will Levis comes in very almost identical situation from Penn State. You're buying in on the hype and the potential, and he's a hit. And then we have a couple others that come in that aren't, you know, on the same level of success. So how do you evaluate that? Like, when you're looking at the film and you say, this guy is obviously my guy, is it just spring tape? Is it like, what? How do you identify that guy is clearly the future of our program? Mm.
1: Tough questions.
2: I'm excited.
1: I'm excited too.
2: I feel like we're getting all the good stuff out before he even joins the show. We gotta save it for the live reaction for Joe.
1: I know. Well, here's another tease. We're also gonna go a little behind the scenes with all things KSR. Because you said you're laughing already. It's our 10-year friendiversary, because we were interns together 10 years ago. Never thought we'd be doing this. But we have done, like, probably between us approximately 1,400 other jobs between now and then. That's how the media industry works. We've done print, radio, podcasts, writing, TV, all the
2: student
1: different things.
2: TV, student radio, student newspapers.
1: Yes, sideline, play-by-play, all the stuff. All the stuff. What's been your favorite thing you've done with KSR?
2: Oh, goodness. Going to the Sweet 16, I broke the streak of, like, since I got hired full time, they never made a run. I never got to see them with my own two eyes. I never felt what it was like to attend a Sweet 16, go to the second weekend. So Mark Pope's first year was very special.
1: Thank you, Mark Pope.
2: I loved just how that whole year, and it just, they felt like, and you know, an island of misfit toys. You came in late, had to add all the portal guys late. The season was just magical, and then in that Sweet 16, you know, the first weekend in Milwaukee was just such an absolute blast, and so that was the one where it's like, finally, the basketball reward I've been waiting so long for. We finally got it.
1: Were you starting to think we were the problem?
2: Oh, I still to this day think I'm the problem, because we still haven't gotten to a Final Four since 2015. Since our internship started in 2016, Maggie, we have not been to a Final Four. So, yes, maybe we are the problem. I'm sorry, BBN.
1: Yes. Well, a wise woman named Taylor Swift once said, hi, it's me. I'm the problem. It's me. And I'm starting to feel that way. But this roster that Mark Pope has assembled for another year, and of course, potentially another addition to it. Like we said, we're going to keep talking about it. I'm going to leave the pronunciation to Jack until I can practice during the breaks. I'm not in the business of saying people's names wrong. One more time.
2: Kusturica.
1: Kusturica.
2: Sa.
1: Sa? Okay.
2: Kusturica.
1: Did you see the joke on Twitter, the picture of I don't know who made this joke, of Mark Pope on the beach saying, like, you all thought he was in Destin, he was in Costa Rica. He's still holding all the cards, though, right?
2: Jim, yep, we'll see. We'll see how they're dealt.
1: All right, I think we have football's offensive coordinator, Joe Sloan, on hold right now. Shannon, is that right?
3: Yep, he's ready.
1: All right, let's do it. Bring him on. Hey, Coach, can you hear us?
4: I got you guys.
1: Oh, my gosh. Thank you so much for joining us. If you can't tell, we're juiced to have you on. How is your morning going? How is your summer going?
4: It's going great. Just got done with a little workout. By the way, I wouldn't hold yourselves accountable for anything on the court. I think you guys, I don't know that I'd blame you, you know?
1: You know, thank you. We were hoping someone would call in and say that. I didn't expect it to be you, but I appreciate that. Makes me feel a little better.
4: Well, I was getting to listen all about it, you know?
1: Yeah, there you go. Well, we got a couple of different questions for you and just a couple minutes here to do it. But my big thing, Jack has a big O-line question for you. I have a question about the plan that you had coming in. And then obviously you get through spring ball and now here you are in the summer. How has your plan changed, if at all, from day one when you got here and you started putting the scheme together and you start getting all of those signatures or all those faxes, as Jack said, start coming in with all your recruits and your commits. And then you actually get them on campus, you put them in pads and you see these guys work for a couple of weeks. How did that spring period change your plans for the fall?
4: Yeah, I think that's a great question. I mean, obviously, right, you get hired and Coach Stein was in the middle of coaching two teams, right? Mm-hmm. Which was kind of wild. So he gave us some direction and was in constant communication and said, all right, go. And I think in today's world of football, right, everything can move so fast. I mean, in about a 2 to 3 week period, there's so many things that happen that used to happen over a couple of years, right? So you got to just move fast and do the best you can, right, with a guiding light principle, which I think we did. I think we were able to add to the team and keep some really good players that have been here before and retain those guys and then add to it what we needed to, right, to fill in the different holes that we felt like we had. So I think that was number one. And then from there, it's about establishing the culture, learning the offense, right? And I think the guys did a really nice job of that. Coach Stein has a really nice schedule in terms of how he organizes the week that I think allows our guys to really learn quickly, get a ton of reps, and we do it a lot at a fast pace. So that was awesome. I mean, the spring, obviously, you're working through and everybody's getting so much work. You're going to have some mistakes, and I think we've been able to regroup, and then the guys going in the summer, they're doing a really nice job. Now it's about starting to kind of reset the standard. All right, now we know what's going on. We want to reset the standard and understand what we're preparing for in the fall.
2: Coach, Jack Pilgrim here. We talked earlier in the show that about the fax machines and what a signing day looks like. Is it still a traditional fax machine where you get the hot paper come in and the ink and all of that?
4: I think if you polled our football team and asked them what a fax machine was, you would get 0 out of 111 or whatever we have. No, it is a little e-sign, you know, just like everything else in the world. One click, you're in. Let's go.
1: One click.
2: So of those signatures, of the e-signatures, Lance Hurd was quite a big one anchoring the top 10 portal class you guys added. Just what was the war room like? What, you know, the recruiting process, knowing like, hey, we've identified him as our guy. He's the anchor. You know, we got to protect our gem of a quarterback, but, you know, you got to protect him. What was that like, the recruiting process and just the feeling of victory when that e-signature came in?
4: Yeah, I think, you know, Lance obviously was a huge addition for us. I think everything starts up front. It starts up front in football. I mean, I think consistently at all levels, you see teams that consistently win are good up front on both sides of the ball. And obviously, right, me being on offense, our focus in getting here was we had to have experience and we had to have talent up front, both, right? And I think we were able to do that. Obviously, Lance was a huge piece of that, especially playing left tackle. I mean, that was a fun one, right? It comes down. Obviously, he could have gone many places in the country, right? But I think he saw what Coach Stein's plan was here. He saw the special aspects of what UK and the BBN is, and he felt that, right? And I think he felt that from our staff. I think he felt that from everybody involved. So it was huge, and I would tell you, right, if you had him on, he would tell you it's been just an unbelievable decision and just the experience he's had. I think the relationship he has with Coach Leftwich and everybody else. But, it, you know, it wasn't just Lance, right? It was you know, Colton Price and Tegra and Max and all these different guys that we were able to add up front, which I think were critical because really you lost five starters from last year, you know, and I only had a couple guys coming back with experience, which it was important to keep those guys as well. So I think from a retention standpoint and a recruiting standpoint, we were able to really do some great things up front. And I think it showed in the spring as those guys came together. And obviously we kind of mix up the teams, but as we narrow down and who are our top few guys, I think you're starting to see them work really well together, and they have an opportunity to be a strength of our team.
1: Coach, we can't have the OC on and not talk about the quarterbacks, but we are up against a break here. Do you have time to hang with us through a quick break and join us for another segment real quick?
4: I can hang with you. Y'all got to make some money.
1: Got to make some money. Everybody, you're listening to KSR. 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
14: A flood watch continues until 1 a.m. tomorrow morning. Cloudy today with storms likely. High of 84, winds out of the southwest, 8 to 15 miles per hour. Cloudy skies again tonight, chance of thunderstorms. Lows around 64, mainly clear skies tomorrow. Highs around 81. Mid-80s Saturday and Sunday with a chance of thunderstorms. Sunday. From the Wayne Weather Center, I'm meteorologist Paul Trombley. Right now, it's 78 degrees.
15: We got bad blood. You know, it used to be mad love.
1: No bad blood here. Just two old friends hanging out.

0: Jets offensive coordinator Joe Sloan still on the phone with us. Coach, what's your go-to music? What are you listening to?
1: Ooh, I'm a big kind of like, you know, outlaw country, rock and roll country, like, you know, Tyler Childers, you know, Chris Stapleton. Actually, when I got here, I learned that they were both from Kentucky. So there you go, right? But that kind of sound, a little Whiskey Myers action. I was in near East Texas for a while. You know?
0: Okay. A little foreshadowing. You like a couple Kentucky guys. Yeah.
1: I do. Used to be a Jimmy Buffett guy all the time, but I've, you know, I'm branching out.
0: You moved inland. That's what happened.
1: That's right.
0: Well, as I said before the break, Coach, I want to talk to you about Kenny Minchie. Of course, Jack and I were talking about this earlier. Like, we have all these expectations, all this excitement. We've heard the talk that Kenny's a guy who almost won the starting job at Notre Dame. And I talked with him a couple times in the spring and came away so impressed every time just by the leadership this dude exudes. But we haven't seen a lot of him on the field. What can you tell the fans who are excited for the season but not exactly sure what they're getting yet from their quarterback?
1: Yeah, I think, you know, that obviously you got an opportunity to hear him, and everybody's got an opportunity to hear him in some interviews, and I think you can see his poise, his communication skills, his leadership, and just what type of young man he is. But, you know, on the field as a player, I mean, he's extremely competitive. His attention to detail is really unmatched. I mean, and he's just such a worker. And he's prepared for this moment. You know, he's been in college football now for a long time, and you can see that, right? You can see his experience, you can see his confidence. He can sling it all over the field. I think he's extremely accurate, got a tight release. And I think he can do a lot of the things, right, that Coach Stein has done in the past, right, with different quarterbacks, and myself. So we're excited. You don't know, right? You recruit a guy who you think this is exactly what's going to happen, and then he gets here and you kind of hold your breath that it's exactly what you thought, and I think he's been everything we thought and more.
2: Hey, on that note of the quarterback room, just how are you guys, and it's the most timely talking point with Matt Ponitoski, how are you guys kind of juggling the next couple of weeks for him as he prepares for the MLB draft? I know he, kind of pushed back on some of the narratives about, you know, that he's just a baseball guy. He said that you guys have been pushing him to you know, pursue his dreams, say if now is the time and you guys, he gets what he's looking for, he'd be stupid to go was his, to not take it was his exact quote. How are you guys just kind of addressing the next couple of weeks, knowing just how talented he is and you know, what his future could hold in Lexington?
1: Yeah, I think for Matt and for any of our guys, right, like in terms of something like that, it is he and his family are going to make the best decision for him. We're going to do a great job for Kentucky football every single day and showing up for the guys. And then, you know, as Matt makes his decision and what he needs to do, right, we'll be all in because he'll be a member of the Kentucky football team, right? So whatever that is, I mean, I think that's all we can do instead of trying to those kind of situations. You know, some of it's out of our control, and so we just include him in what he can, and then we wait and see.
0: We got about 2 minutes with you here, Coach, then we'll let you go. Looking even farther into the future, I know you guys have tons of guys already signed on for the next couple of classes. Can't talk about those guys individually with you yet, but the class as a whole is impressive, and you still have some big weekends coming up. The recruiting right now feels like it's on another level. What's the secret sauce? Can you take us behind the scenes a little bit and how you guys are getting these signatures on some of these official visits?
1: Well, I think it starts with Coach Stein's energy and how he sets up the program. So when guys come on campus, they feel it, they see it, they see how our players are really taken to the culture and how they're bouncing around with energy. They see what's getting done, the work that's getting done, the development. So I think that's number one, right? Because it has to start inside our building. And then when they come see it, they got to envision themselves in that environment, which I think that's where it starts. And then, you know, he's done a really good job of showing the energy that we're going to play with, that we're going to carry ourselves with. And I think young guys are attracted to that. Coach Stein put together a great staff of a lot of guys who can really communicate effectively and are hard workers. And that's what recruiting is. Can you communicate? Can you meet those players where they are? And can you give them a vision of who they're going to be within our program? And then you just got to be relentless, right, in what we're doing. And that's where I think it's been. It's been a staff effort, but it obviously starts at the top. But it starts with what's going on inside our building when those guys show up for visits.
0: Offensive coordinator Joe Sloan, thank you so much for joining us this morning. Joe, we appreciate your time, and especially because you hung out with us for two whole segments. So thank you so much.
1: Thanks, guys. Appreciate it.
0: Appreciate it. Okay. How great was that? Awesome. We're talking football. I'm juiced. Football season's almost here.
2: Feed the studs, baby. We're going to feed the studs.
0: Under 75 days away from kickoff.
2: God, that's just hard to believe. Like, mm-hmm. I, what –

0: is the Alabama Week 2 Kroger Field environment going to be the best that venue has seen?
1: Ooh, great question. We've had some great ones the last couple of years. Even when the football team itself was kind of going through some struggles, I feel like BBN has shown up really in a big way. Like, I think last year, even that game when Texas came was an amazing environment. And that's part of the reason I think Kentucky held on in that game as long as the Cats did. But that Alabama game is going to be nuts. I think the kickoff time is perfect. Middle of the day, you got all day to tailgate, but it's still like sunshine, kind of like day game vibes versus having to wait all day and maybe get a little too excited before the nighttime kickoff. So I think that Alabama game is going to be great.
0: $5 beers, I think, is going help contribute to the atmosphere and the excitement. Yeah, I just think the excitement is just at an all-time high. I think Mark Stoops deserves so much credit for setting the bar, setting the floor of what it could look like to say, okay, this should be the expectation and the standard and then the norm. Now let's see how much higher we can hit that ceiling. And I think that's what Will Stein was brought in to do. Let's see what that ceiling looks like.
1: And based on what Will Stein said earlier this week with the Pardon My Take guys, it sounds like they're reconfiguring some of the game day experiences. Maybe RIP to Grove Street Party?
0: Hello, Purge Siren. And whoa, that sounds awesome. Like, creepy, eerie. I'm all in on that.
1: You are listening to KSR, Jack Pilgrim, Maggie Davis. We'll be back with you right after this.

0: It's a Thursday. Kentucky to weekends right around the corner. I'm Scott Fitzgerald. Let's jump into some sports, shall we? Let's talk college basketball. Kentucky may have landed another major recruiting win. Predictions are now coming out favoring the Wildcats to bring in Nikola Kostarica. He's a 6'9 wing from Serbia. He's considered one of the top young talents in the 27 class and is projected as a potential lottery pick in the 28 draft, though Kentucky's battling programs like Gonzaga. But it appears he may be shifting towards Kentucky. We'll continue to follow that storyline here at the Kentucky News Network. On to Louisville now. A major financial decision is on the table for the Cardinals as the UofL Athletic Association meets today to vote on the department's 2027 fiscal year budget. The plan projects a roughly $30 million deficit. Athletics leaders, including AD Josh Hurd, have emphasized that spend to win is now the reality, with major investment expected in both football and men's basketball under coach Pat Kelsey. The department is also leaning on new structures like Cardinal Ventures to help stabilize long-term finances. A decision is expected after today's meeting. And a little reward for the Cincinnati Bengals. Coach Zach Taylor wrapping up minicamp early. He canceled the final 2 days of mandatory work after strong attendance, and what he saw was great execution from a roster that had full participation, including rookies and veterans, as the team continues to press towards training camp. All eyes, of course, on Dexter Lawrence, the second day first-round pick of the Giants out of Clemson. He arrives with big expectations for that Bengals defense. How is he handling the hype in the Natty?
1: I don't know if I felt it. Everybody else said it changed. That's just how I was when I got here. So I'm embracing it, and I enjoy it. You know, it's just about winning and doing what you can to win and doing what you can to help everybody else around you be successful.
0: And the Reds failed to sweep the 3-game series against the Mets. They fall 9-1. They're off to take on the Yankees tomorrow night. And at the World Cup, Cristiano Ronaldo and Portugal settled for a 1-1 draw against Congo. England took down Croatia 4-2. Ghana beat Panama 1-0. And Uzbekistan fell to Colombia 3-1. Team USA back at it tomorrow. Have a great Thursday, Kentucky. I'm Scott Fitzgerald.
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10: 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Here's Matt Jones.
11: It's not Matt Jones. It's Maggie Davis with you on this Thursday edition of KSR, sitting alongside my good friend Jack Pilgrim. Shannon the Dude playing deep cuts of Taylor Swift. I mean, this is like song 17 on like a random album somewhere there in the middle. Good job, Shannon.
12: Well, you know, the fact that you know that tells me that you're not just a Swiftie. You're like a hardcore Swiftie.
11: I am. Yes, yeah. Thank you for noticing. I hear you have something for us.
12: Yeah, let me tell you about DraftKings Sportsbook. 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
11: Thanks, Shannon. See, we're not alone. We got Shannon.
12: That's right. I'm here. I'm hanging out.
13: In spirit, physically, we have no help. We're screwed if anything happens here in the Lexington studio.
12: You just tag me in. I'll be here.
11: That's great. I came in here once to fill in for Tom Leach on the Leach Report, and everything broke, and no one was here, and I called in and did the whole show off my phone, like, not as a guest, as the actual host, and I felt terrible. Tom got so many messages like, you can't even get a host who bothers to come in person. What the heck?
13: I tried.
11: I said, yes, I was here. So, yes, we are here in person. And hopefully sounding pretty good this morning. Send us some tweets, X's. I don't know what we're supposed to call them anymore. At Maggie Davis TV.
13: Do not send X's, please.
11: No, oh my God.
13: I'd really rather you didn't do that.
11: At Jack Pilgrim KSR. You can find him. Jack, people are nervous.
13: Why would they be nervous?
11: People are nervous because Big Blue Nation sometimes, and I'm speaking this because I'm like this, sometimes we know nothing about a player, and then all of a sudden we know everything about a player, and then all of a sudden we're not getting him, and then we're getting him, and then it's full panic. What's going on?
13: Nikola Kusturica. Kentucky's still very firmly in the mix, and I would not panic in the sense like I think fans just took yesterday's development, Travis Branham, 247 Sports, for my money, one of the best in the business, a good buddy of mine as well, friend of the program. So nothing but, you know, I when he talks, people listen, and there's a reason for that. So the panic is justified when he's the one starting it. But my understanding of the situation is Kentucky, it was never done. Kentucky came in aggressively and said, you're our guy. We want to invest in you. Other schools saw that investment and said, ooh, I don't think I can afford that. So they were intimidated by it, but also still intrigued and wanting to, you know, he's a kid who, for my money, is going to be a top five pick in the 2028 draft. He's the equivalent of signing a top five recruit, high school recruit, and you get him for 2 years. Like, he comes from the FC Barcelona team, where he made history as the youngest player in a prestigious historic club, as the youngest player to ever score a basket and to play for them. So there's so much upside. Everybody I've talked to just raves about him, says he is the absolute goods. And because of his age, he just turned 17, he has to be wherever he goes for two seasons. So other schools are obviously viewing it as both a short-term and long-term investment. They want him. They're desperate. And, you know, it's not going to be an easy thing to try to pull off, you know, a kid who many view as the best European prospect at for his age, you know, in the last 10 years. So it's a fascinating one. I would still keep an eye on Gonzaga. I'd still keep an eye on UCLA. Michigan's making a push. Others are trying, but Kentucky, I didn't believe it was done yesterday. Still don't believe it's done. I talked to somebody this morning very close to him and said, we're still just evaluating all of our options, and there is no official update. It's not like, you know, Kentucky's out, anybody else is new in, or they're just taking everything in stride, and we'll see where it goes. But don't panic too much. We still got time.
11: Okay, thank you. I feel better. How would you rate, I guess, the possibility that he is playing college this coming season versus spending another year international and just coming here for 1 year before, as you said, going into that 2028 draft?
13: I would say 85% he plays college basketball this upcoming season. I think the money on the table is just way too high. It's way too enticing. FC Barcelona would love to bring him back. And, you know, he was part of the A team, but in a minimal role, but part of the B team and the biggest role. So they're saying, why don't you come be a part of our A team and we can anchor everything around you? You can be our star and then you can go to college in a year. But I think the money on the table from American colleges right now, it's just, whoa, wait, it'd be irresponsible of me to pass up on this, you know, generational money for me. So they're going through options. I think Kentucky's offer remains the highest on the table, but I do think that there's some negative recruiting going around, and, you know, other schools are trying to drive a wedge between, you know, the Kusturicas and Mark Pope, and I think that's something that's been at play with some of these other little gnats of other programs and other coaches. So I'm keeping an eye on that, but nothing is done. Nobody has surged ahead to replace Kentucky as the leader. I still think things are, you know, I wouldn't trade Kentucky's position, but it ain't over till it's over.
11: So what you're saying is these little gnats, they don't like the beard? The Mark Pope beard?
13: Yeah, I think they're intimidated. Okay. I think they're viewing it and they're just like, man, you know, he's a little too comfortable, calm, collected for my liking.
11: Things are going too well with the beard.
13: Yeah, he's, you know, riding some highs with getting Malachi back and Milan committed and Ryan Hampton committed. They're like, you know what? Let's not have too much of a good thing.
11: Right. So let me ask you a hard question.
13: All right.
11: Where does he fit on this roster if he comes this year? This roster is full. Is it not?
13: It is, and for his money, he would not be coming over to sit. He would be coming over to play and play a prominent role, and that's something that if Kentucky lands him, they're going to have to sell that vision, and that's why Pope gets paid the big bucks, and I don't. But I do think that it would be a cream rises to the top, every man for themselves. You got to fight and earn every single minute. We can't play politics. We can't play feelings. We got to, you know, Pope isn't on the hot seat, but Pope, like, you know, there is pressure on Pope's job to turn this third year into a massive success, that he needs to get back to the second weekend. He needs to make a push to the Final Four. And if this guy can help you push toward that ceiling of a Final Four, you got to do what you got to do. You got to add talent when it's there. He is that level of talent, both in the short term and long term. He's going to be, you know, a flashy young, make mistakes, but still, man, there are moments of whoa in year one. And then year two, he breaks through, in my opinion, as an All-American, you know, one of the best players in college basketball. So if that guy is coming knocking on your door and saying, let's make this happen, I would, you know, it's Mark Pope's job to take talent, and he would definitely fit the bill.
11: I have a million questions, but I want to give Big Blue Nation a chance to ask a few of their own. Give us a call, 859-280-2287. Shannon, do we have anybody on the line?
12: Yeah, we'll start with Nick. Go ahead, Nick.
11: What's up, Nick? Welcome to the show.
14: Maggie, Nick Alford here. I'm riding with Ty on the way to Georgia right now to pick up Charlie. And we were talking a little bit about his wedding coming up, and we know you got married at Commonwealth Stadium. So how do we convince her that Commonwealth Stadium is the right venue for her to choose?
11: This is an awesome question, and I get to say something now I've always thought about saying. I appreciate the call. Bye, Nick. Wow. Bye, Ty. Bye, Charlie. Love you guys. These are my high school friends. So I can't believe that anyone would need convincing to get married at Kroger Field, Commonwealth Stadium, better known as, because it was amazing. Jack, you were there. That was a fun place for a wedding reception.
13: It was a banger. I'm not going to lie. That was a fun one. May have had a few too many drinks that night, but it was a marvelous, marvelous evening.
11: Oh,
13: it was very fun celebrating you and your good buddy of mine. Love Chase.
11: My good buddy. My husband. Chase and I got married. We actually got married at a church in town, and then we had our reception at Kroger Field. Here's what you need to know. You're not supposed to get on the field. I think I'm supposed to say that because I did not tell my guests that at the wedding. That's my bad, and I'm sorry. But I got married in August, so there was plenty of time to fix anything that may or may not have happened before September. So I take no responsibility for anything. I was just the bride having a good time, whatever. I don't know what was going on. I actually did not get on the field. I think about 200 other people did.
13: I did watched not. Them, and I watched the security go down and go, get, and it's like, uh-oh, I'm very glad that, you know, I wasn't the dumb guy down there trying to get selfies or whatever, but it was a very, very nice celebration. We thoroughly enjoyed it.
11: No, thank you. I think none of the KSR, my KSR or BBN Tonight friends made it down there because we're down there all the time. Like, we were probably all just on the dance floor at the bar.
13: We danced. That was a good one. I really enjoyed that night.
11: Yeah. Yeah. So as far as advice about why you should get married at Kroger Field, like, one, it has to feel like you. If she doesn't want to get married there or at any stadium, then that's not your thing. But my husband and I met at UK as undergrads. We are both diehard UK fans. We both come from families who, except for my dad, are all big UK fans.
13: Unbelievable.
11: So, I know. Sorry. Shout out to my dad, the Louisville fan. You didn't hear it from me. But everybody else pretty much is a true blue Kentucky fan. So it was very authentic to us. We toured like 1,000 wedding venues and they all just were great. But they didn't feel like us. So it has to feel like you. That's my advice. What's yours? You got married before I did, buddy.
13: I got married twice.
11: What?
13: Both in the same
11: year.
13: Don't
11: say it like that.
13: No, that's what I like telling people because
11: we
13: did.
11: The same woman twice.
13: Both in the same year. One was during COVID. One was on Zoom.
11: I was there.
13: And that was, so we were only allowed, I think I had my mom, my dad, her parents, and one sibling, I believe. I think there were like six of us at the wedding and then the officiant. Mm-hmm. And we got married at a local park, Long Run Park in Louisville, because we like all the restrictions. It was April. I mean, it was like right in the middle of mm-hmm. all of that nonsense. And it just, we were like, hey, you know, let's get married and let's go to a local park, whatever we're allowed to do. And we filmed it on Zoom and it was hilarious. So we did that. And then we had a September celebration, kind of redid the whole thing, and that was at Huber's in Southern Indiana, and that was a very nice little celebration. But I got still caught up in the restrictions of how many people mm-hmm. were allowed. It was frustrating because it was I think 125 people was the max at the time, and then like the week before the wedding they called us and said, hey, the new updated restrictions are 85, so you got to cut your list the week before the wedding. Ooh. 40 people, and we're like,
11: ouch,
13: how do you call somebody the week before the wedding and go, hey, you're no longer invited, sorry,
11: please don't come,
13: gosh. So yes we got married twice. We got two honeymoons. We went to Jamaica and Yellowstone. So ooh. You know what, it was the cheapest vacation of my entire life when nobody else was traveling, you know, leaving uh-huh. anywhere. I would, you know, traveled out of the country, probably a dumb decision on my part, but hey, vacation was super cheap and I got to do it twice. So.
11: Yeah, I forgot I went to both of your weddings mm-hmm. via Zoom the first time.
13: Virtually and physically.
11: And I guess I made the cut. I didn't realize you had to cut that many people the week before. I'm glad I still got the invite. So that's our advice for all things wedding. I know our buddy Zach Agin is getting married this fall as well. Any OG listeners out there remember the Max?
13: Return of the Max.
11: Maggie, Jack, Zach, you get it? The Max. We probably did like five episodes before I got a job and I had to quit. But that was also during COVID and it gave us something to do. I know last week, I mean, Billy turned this into Kentucky Sports Wedding Radio, like asking for vendors and stuff. So if anybody else, I guess, needs like a caterer or an invitations person or a DJ, like let us know. Maybe we can be your tradio for the day. Hey, Shannon, any other callers? Am I allowed to ask that?
12: Yeah. Let's go to Brad.
11: Let's do it. Hey, Brad.
15: Hey, Maggie. How are you doing?
11: Doing great. How are you?
15: Good. I want to pivot to the winning program, women's volleyball.
11: Oh, yes.
13: Amen. Amen, Brad.
15: Yes. You know, all these sports need you to just walk down the hall, talk to Craig Skinner, see how it's done. Mm-hmm. We don't need to talk anymore about it. Just walk down the hall, talk to the man, watch what he does. 9 consecutive SEC tournament or regular season wins, national championship game. I don't know what more you want. Let's just do this.
11: Yeah, I'm totally with you. You mentioned 9 straight. I think something that doesn't get talked about enough, obviously like 9 straight is an incredible number, but I think something that we haven't given Coach Skinner and that program enough credit for is when Texas and Oklahoma joined the league, everybody knows the pedigree that the Texas program comes in with. And I remember nationally, even within the SEC, everybody just assumed that this Kentucky streak would end because Texas was coming and naturally the Longhorns would just run away with it. And I mean, to Kentucky's credit, it's been 2 years now where that has not happened because Kentucky's one had a better regular season record. Or in the case of last year, remember, they actually went to Austin, beat Texas in a sold out venue in front of all of those crazy Longhorn fans, swept them for the first time. The first time Texas has been swept in that venue for like a decade, and were just dominant. So I am so thankful, Brad, that you brought up the volleyball team because I could probably do 2 hours on them. I don't know that everybody wants me to do that, but I'm happy to answer more volleyball questions. Obviously, they lost Eva Hudson this offseason as the lone senior departing from last year's team that went all the way to the national championship. They bring in Morgan Gardy. I mean, we talked about one Notre Dame transfer. Let's talk about the other one. The Gardy Party is coming to Memorial this fall. It's spelled, I think, G-A-E-R-T-E. And so I keep telling everybody, just think party. It's the Gardy Party. I talked with her earlier this year, and she is just a perfect fit for this system and this program and the culture that Craig has built has been so consistent. And I think that's why they've won the way they have. And those games are so fun.
13: You got the rings yesterday.
11: You did.
15: Yeah. I saw it. Do you think we're Final Four bound again?
11: Great question, Brad. We got to hit a break real quick. We will get you an answer to that right after this on Kentucky Sports Radio.
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11: Kidding. I wish she was here. 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It's Maggie Davis, Jack Pilgrim, talking all things Wildcats with you this morning. 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
11: Thanks, Shannon. I want to start with the answer to Brad's question. Left him hanging through the break there. First, in order to do that, I got to read you a little bit of this volleyball schedule because in the BBN, the BBN Tonight offices, we call this a classic Craig. That's kind of become our joke over the years because this guy consistently schedules every team that went to the Final Four the year before, and oops, he did it again. Okay? They're playing Wisconsin. They're playing Pittsburgh. They're playing UCLA, Penn State, North Carolina, Purdue, or Houston down in the Bahamas. And then, of course, Louisville is a home game. And then you get into the SEC slate, which, if you remember, Texas A&M was the team that beat Kentucky for the title last year. They're coming to Memorial Coliseum. The Texas Longhorns coming to Memorial Coliseum. So it's going to be not just an amazing non-conference schedule, but the SEC has really stepped it up too. And you're getting some really, really great home matches this year. So I hope that place is rocking again for Craig Skinner and the Cats. I talked about Eva Hudson, obviously the lone senior off that team departing. You bring back Brooklyn DeLay. She's fully healthy. The girl played all last season on a torn meniscus.
13: Warrior.
11: Absolute baller. Queen. Played as well as she did in All-American season. Hurt the entire year. Didn't tell anybody until the last week of the season. Had surgery immediately thereafter and then was already back to playing at about 80% by the spring. We saw her in the spring game in that exhibition against Louisville. So to answer the question, I think they're ready. I think they're going back to the Final Four. I think the schedule once again prepares them. And a senior year, Brooklyn DeLay, a senior year, Molly Tezzo, you return your national freshman of the year, your setter in Cassie O'Brien. I think they have all the pieces. Just got to see how all those pieces fit together with a few newcomers, including a few younger players who are going to have to step up. Jack, real quick, we only got a couple minutes here, but I want to read you this question that we got from Rose on Twitter. She says, question. The basketball team has been here a short time, but have you spent time with them? If so, what have you observed so far? The video footage of practice shows all smiles, and I'm loving that.
13: I have spent zero time physically with the team, at least for the next 2 hours, because I will be with Mason Williams, Malachi Moreno, and Reese Potter at 1 o'clock Eastern time. So yes. Very close, but all of the intel behind the scenes, scuttlebutt scoop, is like the energy is just so positive and they're engaged and they're active and they're having fun. And I mean, you can see that in the pictures and the videos, as Rose said. But yeah, the intel is matching what we're seeing with just the photos and stuff. Just a really fun group. I think they're just excited and hungry. And the early feedback of how things are going in week one is optimistic, making me feel, you know, the warm and fuzzies about going into a you know, very important year three for Mark Pope.
11: So I had met zero of the new guys until yesterday, and I got the chance to meet Zoom Diallo, Mason Williams, and that was, I mean, really cool. I think Zoom is exactly, and Justin McBride. I met the three of them, as well as saw a couple of the returners, and those stories coming to BBN tonight. Shameless plug. But like you mentioned, at the energy, the chemistry, I think Zoom Diallo is like a prototypical point guard, outgoing, exudes leadership already. I'd heard Mikhail McLean say that in another interview, so I wanted to ask him about that. And hey, we're back. It's another tease. We're going to bring you that interview with Mikhail McLean. Coming up in Hour 2, Jack Pilgrim, Maggie Davis, hanging out with you for another hour. Give us a call in the second hour, and we'll talk on the other side.
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6: A flood watch continues until 1 a.m. tomorrow morning. cloudy today with storms likely. High of 84, winds out of the southwest, 8 to 15 miles per hour. Cloudy skies again tonight, chance of thunderstorms. Lows around 64, mainly clear skies tomorrow. Highs around 81. Mid-80s Saturday and Sunday with a chance of thunderstorms. Sunday. From the Wayne Weather Center, I'm meteorologist Paul Trombley. Currently 67.
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8: This is the Kentucky News Network.
9: It's been a week of turmoil for Fayette County Public Schools. In the latest chapter, the district is now investigating Superintendent Dr. Demetrius Liggins for misconduct. He was placed on paid leave last week, but footage obtained by WKYT appears to show Liggins sliding a piece of paper underneath the door of Adriel Camuel, a district employee and state representative. Liggins' attorney C. Ed Massey denies he wrote the letter. Camuel's attorneys say that letter threatened a lawsuit of defamation. Massey adds he wants to help the district and Liggins figure out the best path apart. Meantime, SCPS continues to work on addressing the financial issues. CFO Kaina Koh and her team continue to restate the numbers for the 2024-25 fiscal year, showing more accurate numbers. The review in progress states some revenues were overstated and grants were overspent. Koh says they'll improve their policies to keep future spending in check. Meantime, a Bowling Green mother dies after saving a drowning child at Fillmore Park. Back on Friday, Sarah Jo Reeder took her kids to the Alverton Creek when she jumped into the water to save a young child. After saving said child, Reeder was flown to a Bowling Green Medical Center, but later died due to a lack of oxygen in her brain. Multiple friends telling WBKO her efforts weren't abnormal. Reeder's funeral is set for today, and the community is running a Support Now campaign to help cover costs and child care. And the newest Kentucky community to enact a moratorium on data centers? Versailles. It was a unanimous vote by City Council Tuesday night to halt all developments until January 1st, 2027. Mayor Landa Daigh telling WLEX the issue came to her attention when Lexington enacted their own moratorium. No projects are planned currently for Versailles, but a 150-acre lot along U.S. 60 could be a possible spot for developers. I'm Lee Mowen.
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11: Welcome back into the show. Still not Matt Jones, but I'm Maggie Davis, hanging out with you for another hour today alongside my good buddy, Jack Pilgrim. Two people who used to just be little baby interns covering the Wildcats. We can share a little intern scoop here, can't we?
13: Sure.
11: Sure. Well, mainly I just want to say, like, we used to only work on Sundays. What a life we lived. That was the old, I don't know how you all do it now, but when I was an intern, like you said, we got hired in 2016. We only worked on Sundays. We'd get like a shift. We had like 4 hours where we had to fill, you know, enough time and be available if anything crazy happened and work with everybody and make sure stuff was getting covered. But then we'd pretty much log off for the week. And I don't think we enjoy that enough.
13: Yeah, now I work Sundays and every other day of the week.
11: Sometimes I talk about my 9-to-5 and I'm like, my 9-to-5 is really a 24/7, 365, but I wouldn't have it any other way. And, you know, we were only working Sundays, but I bet you were texting Tyler or Nick or Drew or whoever asking if you could write an extra article or cover an extra story or something. I know that's what I was doing. I know that's what you were doing too.
13: I love in those Sundays, they'd usually be like NFL Sunday days where you just, you know, it's college. You'd have a beer on your desk and you'd just be chilling and watching football. It was just such a peaceful time of our lives before the chaos of everything else that's coming.
11: Doing it full time.
13: It's a different grind. You know, last night was the perfect example. You think that the night is somewhat done, and then the Kusturica stuff pops up and you're like, oh, I thought I was done. Now I have to just make new phone calls and start over. There are times, but we get to watch basketball for a living.
11: I wouldn't have it any other way. I didn't cover the basketball team my first like 3 years with KSR. So I got started, like I said, doing just the Sunday shift. I lived on campus, so I volunteered to start going to some women's basketball stuff because I could walk to Memorial. And everybody knows it's a pain to park at Memorial Coliseum. So I think everyone was just happy they wouldn't have to drive over. They could just let baby intern Maggie walk over from my dorm or my sorority house. So that's how I got my start covering the women's team for a year or two during the Matthew Mitchell era. Then I added football the next year, and then I added men's basketball my junior year. I guess that would have been your senior year. Yes, you're older than me. Mm-hmm. Just want to make sure everybody knows that.
13: Yep. Remember the Coach Cal fantasy camp when we were the media, you know, back when that relationship was just awesome and fun and everybody,
11: it was fun.
13: Everybody loved it.
11: And we also didn't know anything.
13: And we covered the 50-year-old men playing fantasy league again. And we had to write like post game articles of how they played and stuff.
11: Yes. He'd go 2 for 15 from the field and ends with 1 point and fouls.
13: He pulled his hamstring and broke his back. And unfortunately he is out forever.
11: But it was great experience. And we got to write a bunch of game articles in a time of our life where we weren't actually old or experienced enough to cover any games. Now we get to be around these guys. And so this is my segue into the fact that I was lucky enough to sit down with assistant coach Mikhail McLean yesterday. He was kind enough to give me about 20 minutes talking all things Kentucky basketball. Can't play that whole thing for you, but I got about 7 minutes. First, we're going to talk about his new job with the Bahamas national team, and then we're going to go and get into this year's team. We'll get Jack's take on all the scoop after this, but here we go. Here it is, Mikhail McLean talking Bahamas.
16: For anyone that might not know, born and raised in Nassau, Bahamas, moved to Houston, Texas when I was 14, played for the junior national team growing up. And it's just something that, you know, I always wanted to play for the senior national team, but I had a lot of injuries throughout my college career. So once I got into coaching right away, I was like, okay, I might not get to play for the senior team. For sure wanted to coach. So I probably waited about 6 years into my coaching career to kind of continue to grow and develop. And then when I was, I made my transition from the University of Houston to Lamar is when I began coaching with the Bahamas team because I had a little bit more flexibility. And I've been doing it since 2021. So it's not like this is my first rodeo doing it. So I leave next Thursday. We'll do training camp in Miami for about 5 or 6 days. We'll get a whole group down there, kind of build some culture, some chemistry, go through some practice stuff. And then we'll go back to the Bahamas June 30th. We'll play Jamaica July 3rd, play Puerto Rico July 6th, and I'll be back in Kentucky July 7th with 2 wins. So that's the plan.
17: Can I talk about this year's team a little bit?
16: Let's do it.
17: Because we're what, about a weekend?
16: We're about a weekend. Yeah, we're about a weekend. Guys moved in last Saturday. It was just really cool, you know, for people that don't understand, like, a lot of these kids might not even take an official visit, so we're doing everything through Zoom calls, FaceTime, phone calls. We might get to fly out and see them, but just getting to see the joy on the kids and the families' faces moving their kids in, like, you know, outside perspective, they don't understand they're still kids at the end of the day. The parents are still really emotional, dropping them off like it's the first day, even though it might not be their first day of college. But getting dropped off to Kentucky is different than anywhere else. So it's been really joyful experience with these guys. And we got a really fun group you guys will get a chance to see.
17: Yeah, for guys who get here and they didn't get the chance to take an official visit, they haven't seen campus or anything like that yet. What's your favorite part of the tour or favorite part of town to show these guys and see their reaction to?
16: So, like, everybody took an official visit, but, like, they're, like, one-day visits, like, half-day visits, like, a day and a half. So, like, they don't really get to see everything. But, like, when they actually come in, like, we walk them through the gym. We walk them through everything. But when they actually get their first workout in Joe Kraft Center in the weight room on the court, when they get to go and rub for the first time, not as, like, a visitor, but, like, this is my home, like, that enough is, like, everything. And the thing that everyone's been blown away was all the great food options this, you know, in Lexington. So
17: a lot of good food options for sure. Now I know you get to know these guys really well during the recruiting process, like you're pounding the pavement, you're making phone calls, all that stuff, but to actually get them all on campus and see them all not just playing even, but even just interacting with each other, has anything surprised you about any of these guys?
16: The chemistry. I think a lot of these guys talked actually before they actually got to campus, which is really important. But like, we've had guys stay in the lodge. It's not like this is our first time having guys stay in the lodge, but like these guys have really embraced it. They've kind of accelerated the chemistry portion really quickly. And they spend a lot of time together away from us in practice. Like you could tell it's like, it's real, it's not fake. It's genuine. And these guys have really, really, like they're really, It's really early to say that. I feel like they really love one another already, which is kind of really crazy. So
17: I've heard you say that Zoom is already emerging as a leader. What makes that the case?
16: He is, I can't describe it for anyone that wouldn't understand it, but like if you know what like a quarterback is like, where they just kind of connect everybody, he's just a connector. Like he has a bubbly energy and personality. He's humble enough to accept who he is as a person, and like he gasses and encourages everybody to be the best version of themselves, and that's how he gets the best version of himself. So you know, just the way he does it, the way he brings guys together off the court, the way they do stuff, like that's just kind of like just in a short time of knowing him in person, that's the evaluation we got beforehand, but it's real. He does a really good job. Him and Malachi are connectors for sure.
17: You talk about the shooting.
16: Mm-hmm.
17: 30 is a number that got thrown out in Pope's first year. He got closer to it in year one. Year two, little step back. Is 30 still a number this staff has circled?
16: I would be, if it didn't happen this year, I'd be really surprised. I mean, just, I don't want to give too much information, but like just our last two practices, like the way we kind of move the ball and the way the floor is spaced, we got so many guys that can make a three, so you have to guard everybody outside of the paint. And I mean, I want to say we got seven or eight guys that you have to guard. Like, you can't not guard them, you know, and just to have that impact, it allows Malachi to do what he does as a passer, Zoom, Reese, all of our guys that are like Alex Wilkins, that's a really good shooter as well. Like, we got so many different guys that are creators. That's kind of what we tried to build our roster with, creators, and Coach Pope and our staff did a really good job of it.
17: How does Milan fit into that?
16: I mean, don't get me started on him. I mean, he's an unbelievable shooter. It's like he came in and we're like, okay, teach us what you do. Like, we're not going to tell you how to run your workouts and all this stuff. Like, let's learn from you. Let's figure out where we can tweak it. So we kind of, we're not tweaking anything because he's the best shooter in America, right? We have so many different guys that are just hard workers, with him being one of them at the top of the chart. So to have that many guys that are gym rats, that they're dragging each other in there, they're leaving together, they're coming back 3-4 times on their own outside of practice, it's like, dang, it's contagious, you know? So I don't want to give too much on Milan. So.
17: Yeah, okay. Keep it on the down low,
16: yeah,
17: a little bit. This is a fun time of the year because you are so focused on building chemistry, of course. You're also still undefeated, which is always fun.
16: Of course.
17: But if there's one thing you could put on that to-do list by the end of this summer, one thing that you want to get significantly better or different, what would that thing be?
16: And that's an unbelievable question, Maggie. I think by the end of the summer, we want to be able to impact both sides of the ball with our length. We feel as though our length, our wingspan, our length, our height, is our strength this year. So finding a way to use that to impact both ends of the ball, whether that's defensively with deflections, contesting shots, offensively wedge rebounding, getting offensive rebounds, making extra plays for teammates. Like, I think by the end of the summer, figuring out a way to utilize everything that we have lengthwise is probably our biggest priority.
17: I know Malachi took big, huge steps in that department through SEC play especially, and he's fired up for another year.
16: Yeah.
17: What excites you about sophomore Malachi?
16: I think he has a different swagger and a demeanor. Like last year, he was fitting. I think he was just trying to fit in. And I think this year he's planning to stand out. He's emerged as a leader. He wanted to be a leader last year. He picked his spots where he could be a leader, but like he knows he's a leader. So when you know you're a leader, it's like being like, you know, your first year on varsity in high school versus your senior year. Like you just have a different confidence that I know everything that we do already. It's in my world and my favor to kind of handle it the way I want to handle it. And he's going to take a big leap because he's just that much more confident. He knows everything we do on both sides of the floor. He knows his personnel and he has a lot more space to operate the way he wants to. So it'd be great.
17: If you could tell BB and one thing that they don't know yet about this team, what should they know?
16: You got some good questions, bro. let me think that one through. I think BBN thinks they know how good Braden Hawthorne and Cam Williams are. But I mean, like, it's just the way we're playing this year with kind of where we built the roster. Both of those guys, especially Braden, I think they're going to take the country by storm. And no one really understands how good Reese Potter is as a playmaker and as a three-point shooter, but he's put on 25 pounds since he got there. He's like 242 today, and he's someone, along with Frank, that really helped us in the front line.
17: Oh, I'm excited to meet Frank. His story is awesome.
16: You are going to love Frank. I'm talking about personality, okay. Joyful, cheerful. You're going to love Frank.
11: All right, we're back in the studio. Big thanks to Mikhail McLean for the time. As I said, that was recorded yesterday, so I think they had like two practices in the books. Got some good intel, I thought. Jack, what stood out to you?
13: First of all, I love Big Frank. I'm so excited to meet Big Frank.
11: Yes,
13: I've heard just unbelievable things about him. I think they're treading lightly with, you know, his health and knowing, all right, big fella, you've been around the game for a long time. There's no reason to throw you into an unnecessary June practice. Like, you're a seventh-year guy who has averaged 18 games played per year in your six. Like, let's just get you healthy. We need to get you to the season. So I think availability is going to be the biggest key. But as a human and as a person, like, I just, everybody I've talked to just drools about that guy. He is like as a master's in like cybersecurity or something. Mm. Just a brilliant dude, awesome, a fascinating character. So I'm excited to meet him. I like the Milan intel. Mm-hmm. I like that.
11: Me too.
13: That was just hey, we let him come in and do his own thing, and we're gonna just let him be the best shooter in college basketball because that's why we brought him in and paid him to be that person.
11: Yeah, if it ain't broke, don't fix it, right? I know a lot of people have talked about this, but I found it a little surprising that the big takeaway at the end that he thought might surprise Big Blue Nation is Braden Hawthorne, a name that keeps coming up as someone who might surprise us this year. What are your expectations? Because I'm having trouble picturing it.
13: I think that is one where he is just a piece of clay. Like he is, he was a late bloomer in high school. He finishes a top 40 recruit, you know, just, but real thin and needs some serious strength and conditioning work before, like, you see those flashes where you go, that guy has the tools to be a legitimate superstar at some point. But is he going to be ready to do it this year? You know, the intel I've gotten on my end is that he's still a work in progress, and it's, you know, a couple of first days of practice, it's still, you know, he's still looking rusty, still looking like the project guy that he kind of was this past season when he spent a lot of time on the scout team. You know, he spent a lot of time, he was the Caleb Wilson scout whenever, you know, hey, we're going up against this freak of nature lottery pick, pretend to be him. You go act like him and we have to guard you. So he's been kind of the unique specialty guy up to this point. But when is he going to be ready to take that leap to actual production? I don't know how early it's going to be. It's going to happen at some point, but still in wait and see mode with Braden Hawthorne.
11: Yeah. And along those lines, the other guy that Coach McLean brought up there at the end was Cam Williams, someone who I think almost gets lost a little bit because we talk so much about Malachi coming back and then all these new pieces. Well, I think Cam is a big returner, and sometimes the best addition is retention, and getting him for another year to develop in the SEC and at this level, playing at this caliber, I think could be huge. Even on the defensive end, we talk a lot about shooting. He was a great defender for Kentucky down the stretch, post-injury.
13: And pre-injury, he was just starting to put it all together. He struggled to start his Kentucky career and kind of worked his way in and out of the rotation, and you could just see it start to finally come together for him, and then he breaks his foot. It's just like, dang it, man. Like, he was so close. He comes back. What a warrior to come back when he did and you know, probably sacrifice some. Like, he's in a boot right now and they're holding him out of practice because he made the decision to return too soon to try to compete and win a championship with his teammates. Like, that's an admirable thing. That was probably a, you know, a setback in the short term before, you know, being totally at 100% this upcoming season. But there's so much to like about him. And again, he's a toolsy guy. There's a gem in there somewhere that we haven't seen quite yet, but we've at least seen it with our own two eyes. Like, he was definitely coming along right before that injury, and we saw that, you know, felt good to see him come in and make some shots in the postseason, but the best is yet to come with one Cam Williams.
11: So those are our takes at Maggie Davis TV, at Jack Pilgrim KSR. Call in, chat with us, 859-280-2287. Want to take a few more calls here. Man, this time is flying by. We don't have that much time left. We got to get a lot in. We still got to wrap up some stuff. We got to talk this Jay Batt contract, Kentucky's new athletics director in town and making some good money. We're going to talk our favorite road trips. And, of course, take your calls, 859-280-2287. Got to hit a quick break. We'll be right back after this.
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6: A flood watch continues until 1 a.m. tomorrow morning. Cloudy today with storms likely. High of 84, winds out of the southwest, 8 to 15 miles per hour. Cloudy skies again tonight. Chance of thunderstorms. Lows around 64. Mainly clear skies tomorrow. Highs around 81. Mid-80s Saturday and Sunday with a chance of thunderstorms. Sunday. From the Wayne Weather Center, I'm meteorologist Paul Trombley. Currently, it's 65 degrees.
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11: Welcome back into Kentucky Sports Radio. So happy to be back with you today. Switching gears, we did T-Swift in the first hour. We're doing my other faves in the second hour. It's the Killers sitting alongside Jack Pilgrim. You know I've been Killers diehard since day one.
13: It reminds me of college, the good old days.
11: Shannon, you got something else for us?
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0: Linda Farms, they're Kentucky proud partners. Back to you.
1: Thanks, Shannon. I'm going to actually go back to you. Do we have a call? We have Miss Peggy on the line?
0: Yes, we do. Peggy has been patiently waiting, so Peggy's on.
1: Oh, Peggy, thanks for waiting on us. Sorry we made you wait. How are you today?
2: I am great. I've been waiting for you all week.
1: Oh, thank you. I'm so happy to be here. I've been waiting all week, too.
2: But my big thing is I love, and I know you study all this stuff, but my big thing is listening to you before the football games.
1: Mm.
2: You are so knowledgeable, and it just makes the game more, how do I put it, more exciting.
1: Well, thank you. That's very nice. We put a lot of work into those pregame shows especially, so I'm happy to hear that you watch and it pays off. Thank you. Got anything else?
2: Yeah. I mean, I can't afford the tickets and I don't go to the football games, but I wish when they have a outing close to Shelbyville,
1: mm-hmm.
2: like maybe in Louisville at Shady Rays or someplace like that, that they would bring you with them one time.
1: That would be so fun. Yeah, that would be great, Peggy. I will keep you updated.
3: Peggy, you live in Shelbyville?
2: Right. Yes, I do.
3: That's where I live.
1: You're so Jack's neighbor.
3: We're neighbors.
2: Oh, really? Mm-hmm. I didn't know that.
1: Yeah, he drove in today just for us. How lucky are we?
2: Yeah, there you go.
1: Well, Peggy, thanks so much for the call. We appreciate it.
2: All right. Bye-bye.
1: Bye-bye. That was awesome. I got to give a shout-out to the ladies of KSR because I feel like I am one of those ladies. So I have to shout out my own. I meet a lot of them at the women's clinics, which are always fun. We haven't gotten a football one in several years. I hope that Will Stein will bring that back in the future. But we do still get the basketball ones with Mark Pope and Miss Leanne, as he calls her, and the girls. So hopefully we get that again this fall. I always love getting to meet the ladies of KSR and ladies of BBN.
3: Have we gotten any announcements for any of those yet?
1: No, but to be honest, the basketball ladies camps, our women's camp is typically in like October. Like it's kind of during that period where all the preseason stuff's ramping up, like Blue White or Big Blue Madness. Like it's kind of in that time frame, media days, that kind of stuff. So it's probably a little early for that info. Like football used to always be during the summer. But again, I don't think that's come back since COVID. That was something I got to cover as a KSR intern, which was fun because they only let women media cover the women's clinic, which makes sense. And there weren't that many at the time. So I always got the opportunity to do it, which was a lot of fun. Okay. I want to talk basketball road trips with you.
3: We
1: got a few minutes here. Do you have any favorites off the dome or you want me to go first?
3: Well, this past year going to Fayetteville was quite a treat. I did not expect to love going to Fayetteville because we know it doesn't have the mm-hmm. best reputation just in terms of SEC towns. It's just one of them, but going down there and winning at Bud Walton was just, man, what a trip that was. Thoroughly enjoyed that. Starkville has grown on me because it just has been known as just the armpit of the SEC. And I kind of hate the reputation it's gotten over the years. And it's just kind of developed like as a sweet spot in my heart where it's like, you know, it's got some charm. It has some underrated, aspects of it that, you know, there's a beauty in there somewhere that I used to hate the Starkville trip, and now it's kind of just become a personal little favorite of mine.
1: I have not been to Starkville. I was going to say around the SEC, I mean, Tennessee is crazy, and as long as Kentucky wins, it's fun.
3: Yeah.
1: And those years when it doesn't happen, which you have to go back several years to find one of those.
3: I've had a blast at Thompson Bowling. It's been a long time since I haven't enjoyed a trip to Knoxville. Actually.
1: Those trips have been a lot of fun. I want to say like Atlanta, Catlanta, the last couple years. I was there for the UK North Carolina game a couple seasons ago.
3: Special.
1: Pope's. Was that Pope's first season?
3: That was the year before. That was with Robin Reed.
1: Yes.
3: That was a very, very fun one. And then the year after that
1: Duke.
3: Duke and New York City?
1: No, that was in Atlanta too.
3: Atlanta. Yeah.
1: Those were back-to-back big wins in Atlanta,
3: and
1: if I'm remembering correctly.
3: Last year was St. John's. So, mm-hmm. Catlanta's been quite good to us.
1: Yeah,
3: lately.
1: That's true. I was not at the St. John's game. I was covering volleyball in Kansas City that week. But I was watching it in a bar full of Kentucky fans in Kansas City,
3: which was fun.
1: Yeah, that was a lot of fun. And football-wise, I think Columbia, South Carolina has been great to us. not like football wise, but it's a fun town and a fun atmosphere. And then I went to Austin when UK was there for the first time.

0: couple years ago.
1: I went to Tuscaloosa for an Alabama road football game early, I think intern 2017, 18, whatever year that was. And I remember just going and being like, this is Alabama freaking football, and this is my job. I can't believe that I'm doing this. So that definitely has a special place in my heart as well.
0: And this year, they're coming here. Oh, yeah. Crimson Tide coming to town. Going to be crazy.
1: Take that L in week two, baby.
0: Oh, he said it. Okay. Do you have a favorite SEC road trip or outside the SEC? Whatever. Give us a call, 859-280-2287. I want to get a few more phone calls in after this next break. And we also, I keep teasing it. We got to get to it. We have to talk this AD contract, because not only is he the AD, he's also this CEO, and JBat is being paid appropriately as
1: jobs.
0: A CEO.
1: Two
0: jobs. Yep. We're going to talk about it right after this on KSR.

0: It's a Thursday, Kentucky to weekends right around the corner. I'm Scott Fitzgerald. Let's jump into some sports, shall we? Let's talk college basketball. Kentucky may have landed another major recruiting win. Predictions are now coming out favoring the Wildcats to bring in Nikola Kostarica. He's a 6'9 wing from Serbia. He's considered one of the top young talents in the 27 class and is projected as a potential lottery pick in the 28 draft, though Kentucky's battling programs like Gonzaga, but it appears he may be shifting towards Kentucky. We'll continue to follow that storyline here at the Kentucky News Network. On to Louisville now. A major financial decision is on the table for the Cardinals as the UofL Athletic Association meets today to vote on the department's 2027 fiscal year budget. The plan projects a roughly $30 million deficit. Athletics leaders, including AD Josh Hurd, have emphasized that spend to win is now the reality, with major investment expected in both football and men's basketball under Coach Pat Kelsey. The department is also leaning on new structures like Cardinal Ventures to help stabilize long-term finances. A decision is expected after today's meeting. And a little reward for the Cincinnati Bengals coach Zach Taylor wrapping up minicamp early. He canceled the final 2 days of mandatory work after strong attendance and what he saw was great execution from a roster that had full participation, including rookies and veterans, as the team continues to press towards training camp. All eyes, of course, on Dexter Lawrence, the second day first round pick of the Giants out of Clemson. He arrives with big expectations for that Bengals defense. How is he handling the hype in the Natty?
1: I don't know if I felt it. Everybody else said it changed. That's just how I was when I got here. So I'm embracing it, and I enjoy it. You know, it's just about winning and doing what you can to win and doing what you can to help everybody else around you be successful.
0: And the Reds failed to sweep the 3-game series against the Mets. They fall 9-1. They're off to take on the Yankees tomorrow night. And at the World Cup, Cristiano Ronaldo and Portugal settled for a 1-1 draw against Congo. England took down Croatia 4-2. Ghana beat Panama 1-0. And Uzbekistan fell to Colombia 3-1. Team USA back at it tomorrow. Have a great Thursday, Kentucky. I'm Scott Fitzgerald.
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10: Somebody told me, you're listening to KSR. I'm Maggie Davis. He's Jack Pilgrim shaking his head. You didn't like that?
11: No.
10: Little segue?
11: That wasn't your best effort.
10: Oh, I think it was. Except if you're listening on podcast, it's not going to make any sense in the world.
11: They're going to be like, wow, she was really aggressive there. Why was that intro
10: so
11: aggressive?
10: Somebody told her, geez, calm down. My goodness. No, I am normally a podcast listener, so I get so, not actually frustrated, but you know, I'm like, why are they referencing the music? I can't hear it. So if you're listening on podcast, thank you. And sorry you can't hear the music. We're listening to The Killers, and we're talking about all things Wildcats. Shannon, I think you have something else to tell us.
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10: Shannon, that was so great. Such a professional. Like, thank everybody's you. In on the segue today. I like it. If you have something to tell us, yes. 859-280-2287, call Jack and I, talk about whatever. Shannon, do we have any callers on the line right now?
12: We do. We got Blake up next.
10: Okay, what's up, Blake? Welcome to the show.
13: Hey, Maggie and Jack. I really appreciate your all's insight and everything. And I know you all are in the trenches and behind the scenes. I wanted to give some flowers to someone who was behind the scenes with UK basketball for years, who left the team last year. But Will Barton was kind of the man behind the scenes for a lot of things. He was a DOBA. He was a manager and then a graduate assistant and then got hired on. And then he was one of the few that stayed on after Cal left too. And he's just one of those guys that got pretty much everything done for the team. And just wanted to give him his flowers. And he's now moved on to another project, and he's a financial manager in Lexington with Well South. But I just wanted to see if you all had any behind the scenes people that don't get a lot of love that have made an impact on you all and your careers, and that you have like any special relationships with.
10: Yeah, great question. I appreciate the call. One, of course, yes, give the flowers to Will Barton. He's awesome. I worked with him for years behind the scenes, and we talked about the women's clinic earlier. I mean, he was a huge part in getting that organized and executed year in and year out. So definitely going to miss him. Seeing him around the facility this year, I mean, this is maybe a cop-out answer. I don't know if she's listening, but I want to say shout out to Deb Moore, who we both work with quite a bit, the sports information director with the men's basketball program. So obviously, she gets us ready for game days with all kind of notes and stats and storylines and all that kind of stuff for every single opponent. I mean, talk about a 24/7, 365 job. But she also helps us set up interviews and get content with these guys, and obviously set up the press conferences. You mentioned it. There's one coming up today, so fans are going to hear from some of these guys just in the next couple hours. I'm sure you'll have that on KSR. I know we'll have it on BBN tonight. But with us being the official UK station, I mean, we work with every SID on campus, and I think a misconception, I hope I'm not just like going too in the weeds for everybody, but I think people think we're just like handed interviews and content all the time, and that's certainly not the case. It's a lot of working with the SIDs, talking with different people, getting to know the coaches and the athletes, coming up with our own story ideas, and working with these amazing people behind the scenes to tell the stories of, yes, teams, but also just individual players. Like, I'm working with the women's golf team right now to do a great like feature story, and that's what I love about BBN tonight. Like, where else are you going to be able to learn about this incredible team who just had the best season they've had in years and years and years? Multiple of the women in the lineup are from Kentucky. One's even from Lexington, so that's a cool part of the story. And they were all underclassmen who are all coming back next year. So those kinds of stories behind the scenes take a while to come together, but when they do, I always really, really appreciate the people who helped make them happen. How about you?
11: Yeah, I think just it's so underrated to transition through different eras with different coaches and the people that have been around the longest. Like, I think of a guy like Tony Neely, who just goes through and has made an impact with so many different athletic directors and, you know, now in head coaches especially, but, you know, all the different teams and building relationships individually with each team. I think it's such an underrated trait. But, you know, Death, yeah, you brought up Will Barton was one of those that was a holdover from Cal to Pope, and Deb obviously has been around since the early Cal days as well. So that's a very underrated thing to, you know, knowing how these coaches operate, and they like doing things their own way, and to be able to kind of navigate those new waters and still kind of, you know, bring the old freshness and the tradition that makes Kentucky so good, but also adapting with the times that the new coaches like, I think is a very, very underrated trait. So shout out Deb Moore.
10: Yeah, and right now everybody over there is working for a new boss man. They got a new athletics director in town, and his name is actually just one letter, J. J. Batt is Kentucky's new CEO / AD. And the big news of the week is we have finally gotten our hands on that compensation sheet, everything that has gone into his contract, now public knowledge. You can find all those if you do a little digging yourself. People always ask, like, if we have to put in information requests or, you know, any of that kind of stuff. It's a public university, so we're able to eventually get our hands on all of that once legal approves it all from UK side. But I think the big story here, I mean, 6 years had gotten reported right off the bat, but nobody knew exactly where that salary was going to be. It's a big raise from what he was making at Michigan State. Year one at Kentucky, $2.6 million, goes up every year. In that 6 year, it's $3.35 million. And I thought one of the more interesting parts, obviously that's the big headline, right? Like the big number at the top. But I think one of the more underrated storylines in here is how his actual incentives are written into the contract. Mm-hmm. Because, you know, all of us had gotten really familiar with Mitch Barnhart's contract just because he'd been here so long. And almost all of those were academic-based, performance-based. You know, you get more if a team goes to a bowl game, for example, or the Final Four, or the team GPA, or the Director Cup standings, any of that stuff that is what you think about in the typical athletics director contract. Well, we're in a totally new era, so it makes sense that a new contract form would also kind of start to emerge as this new sort of typical. And maybe Kentucky is one of the first to implement this. I'm not super familiar with every AD's contract across the country, but Jay Batt has milestones written into his contract where he gets bonuses for raising more money, which I don't know how common that is, but it's certainly a change here at Kentucky, and I think also fits in with having CEO of Champions Blue LLC be listed first on his title, actually ahead of the word AD when they send out those releases.
11: And it's the highest bonus opportunity for him. Mm-hmm. For like, yes, they're achieve 3.0 GPA with all teams per semester. Here's 100K. Participate in the college football playoff, Final Four, women's Final Four, whatever, 100K. Once you get to the achieve $250 million in annual athletics revenue, $200K. Achieve $300 million in annual athletics revenue, $300K. So we know where his bread is buttered and why he was brought in. Like he understands the assignment, as one would say. He was known as, you know, arguably the best fundraiser in all of college sports. So you have to pay for somebody that knows how to bring in the money. You have to pay to get paid. So I love the money on the table while understanding that it's two jobs. And I think people like it, he's getting paid essentially double what Mitch Barnhart made in his last year, but he's also taking on a brand new, as a CEO of Champions Blue, that's a whole brand new adventure for him to take on. So it's deserving. And I think it's paid, I think only four athletic directors in the country are paid higher than $2 million. So mm-hmm. He did not come cheap to take him away from Michigan State. You had to pay his buyout as well. But, I believe in my end, he's deserving of every penny, but now we gotta see the results. So you gotta see the production and raise that money.
10: Yeah, I sat down with him earlier this week, Keith Farmer and I did for BBN Tonight, and I was really struck by like the line he was kind of balancing of he was direct and informative, but like lighthearted enough where I thought he still came off really genuine. And I didn't know, you look on paper, this is a guy who's raised $400-600 million. Like, I don't know, like the personality of someone who can raise $600 million to me seems like you'd be like super out there salesman, in your face, like I'm you're buying what I'm selling and vice versa. But that was not at all like the first impression he made on me. And I know he's talked with the general media now as well, and I'm sure everybody will get to know him in the coming weeks. I mean, one thing that stood out to me in our conversation was him saying, everybody in Big Blue Nation is going to get to know me. I'm going to be out there shoulder to shoulder, shaking hands, meeting everybody every single day. I want to be meeting somebody. And we saw on social media yesterday that somebody was the men's basketball account, was the men's basketball team. Went to practice, saw a picture of him, Mark Pope, and the team talking with him. What stood out to you about what he said? I'll tell you what it was for me. He said, the resources you need, you're going to have.
11: He cut to the chase. There was no sugarcoating it. There was no, hey, you guys are an elite standard, yada, yada, yada. Obviously, you guys win championships, and then that's what we're going to do here. But he didn't say, like, hey, my phone is, if you need me for advice, he said, hey, you will never have to question a day in your life here at the University of Kentucky whether you're going to have the resources to maintain that elite standard that comes with being at the University of Kentucky. Like, he had Joe Kraft sitting there front and center during that. He said, hey, I'm going to be working with this guy standing right here to make sure that you guys are able to fund these rosters and build these, championship. Like, yes, people want to represent the name on the front of the jersey and be a part of Kentucky and their tradition and have the platform and, compete at the highest level against the hardest competition. All of those things matter. But at the end of the day, it is a money game. NIL is king in today's era. And you have to have somebody that accepts that. That is the baseline of most conversations, that money is how you get in the door. And then it's about the coaches to, maintain those relationships and make sure that this is the program that they want to be a part of. But it's a non-starter if the money isn't where it needs to be. And that's why Jay Batt was brought in, to make sure the money is where it needs to be.
10: 859-280-2287. Give us a shout. Shannon, anybody on the line right now?
12: Yeah, let's go to Terry.
10: Terry, welcome into the show. How are you?
14: Yeah. Thanks, guys. I missed the first hour. So, Jack, if you've already covered this, just give me the Reader's Digest version. And then I have another question as well. Travis Branham made a crystal ball pick for the Serbia kid.
10: We did talk about that. We'll get you an update.
14: And then took that down. You know how the Big Blue Nation is. That's going to send panic waves and shock waves that he took it down, thinking he's not coming here now. How much should we read into that? And secondly, if Jamal Crawford ends up not coming, do you think Derek Anderson might be an option, or do you have any other names that we may look for? Thanks, and I'll listen.
10: Thanks, Terry. Jack, let's start with the second one, because we did cover the first one, and hopefully our friend Terry will go back and listen on podcast. The TLDR is don't panic. Everything's still a work in progress. What are you hearing about assistant coaches?
11: So if it is not Jamal Crawford, I do think that Pope is going the international route, and I think he's going to hit it hard. I think that he just knows that it is a whole new world out there of elite talent, like we're talking about with Kusturica, like that. You have to be able to have relationships with those guys to get the foot in the door, to be able to, you know, strike while the iron is hot when a player of his caliber is ready to come to America and play college basketball. So I do. The higher where Pope is leaning, that it would be, and it will end up being an international hire, because it is definitely the top of priority list for the program.
10: Someone coaching internationally right now.
11: Somebody internationally, but with international ties locally, who knows, you know, that spends a ton of time on the road and knows which events to go to, and the relationships and the coaches overseas to go maintain those relationships and et cetera.
10: Yeah, that is not a job I'm envious of, because, I mean, you think about the Nike Hoop Summit and that kind of stuff, all the AAU stuff that everybody has always gone to in the continental United States, and how kind of easy that's become. Then you add in the portal, you have all these guys around here who are available, but like the international waters, that's a different kind of swim. I don't even know how you find guys over there. And I know Pope's staff has a very specific system, and Mikhail obviously has international ties from being with now the Bahamas national team as the head coach, but he's been there in some capacity since 2021. So I don't know how you keep up with everything going on literally on seven different continents. But I guess they are. And if there's somebody really good in Antarctica, I would hope that they would find them and get them to Kentucky.
11: Yeah, it's, you know, they're because there are A leagues and B leagues, and there are, you know, youth developmental, like, yes, they're the top cream of the crop, you know, domestic leagues and, you know, EuroLeague and all that. But like, you got to also, you know, Luka Doncic became a household name when he was 13 years old. Like, you got to be able to go figure out who those guys are and track their progress from the beginning. So it is a, you know, if they truly are available and you can cast a worldwide net, you know, I think Pope has said that he is, you know, monitoring some NCAA decisions that just to know exactly who he can pursue. I think that's something that he's prioritizing. But depending on how the basketball bounces around in that one, I think the international waters are going to be ones he's planning on swimming in heavily.
10: Interesting. Yeah, you mentioned the NCAA ruling. I think that was a little bit of like a Easter egg, if you will, last week when he said that, because I think that's referring to that the NCAA is considering making every coach on staff eligible to recruit off campus. Is that right?
11: Yeah, so he would want somebody who...
10: Because right now that's not the case.
11: You can only have three on the road, one including the three on the road outside of the head coach. Mm-hmm. So four at any given time. And you can choose whoever you want it to be, but I think there is, you know, some incentive if you're going to add an extra staff member who can do nothing but international recruiting. Mm-hmm. I think there's a lot of value there.
10: Okay, there you go. I got bad news.
11: What?
10: We only have one more segment.
11: Oh, that sucks.
10: I know, this went so fast. So if you've been waiting to call in, now's your chance. 859-280-2287. 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
10: I think I'm the last guest host coming your way, and I've had a ball. Thank you to everybody who has listened, who has written us on social media, who has called in, everybody who joined us today. Joe Sloan, Mikhail McLean were both awesome guests, I thought. And then, I mean, this guy. I guess I'll compliment him. Jack Pilgrim, you're the best. Yeah, thanks for coming in.
18: Yeah. Anytime.
10: Like I said, we've been friends for like 10 years. It's crazy. In that time, we've talked about it. We have each gotten married. You've had 2 weddings, and you have 2 kids. You have Father's Day this weekend. Any big plans?
11: Well, I am taking Billy to Toy Story 5 today.
10: Oh, jealous. I want to come with you.
11: Let me tell you, this has been on the radar, on the schedule, on our minds in every single day conversation. When we wake up and go to bed, it is about Toy Story 5. He sees all the previews. He watches the movies, and he's just like, is it Thursday yet? Like, I don't think he has any concept of like what a Thursday means, but like I said, hey, no, that we're going to take him on Thursday on the premiere day. So he's like, is it Thursday? Thursday, Toy Story. So we're very excited to see what all the hype is about. I think it's just kind of a cool deal to, grow up in it and be like, mm-hmm. that was my childhood is go like I myself, my mm-hmm. parents took me to Toy Story in the movie theaters when I was a kid. So now I get a chance to take my own child to Toy Story. It's a very nostalgic full circle thing for me that I'm very excited for. But
10: you're trying to make people cry.
11: That's the I'm a softie at heart. I'm a Lotso Huggin' Bear at well, he's ended up being the villain.
10: Spoiler alert.
11: I'm not a Lotso Huggin' Bear. Just a weird segue there, but I'm very excited for that, and yeah, that's top priority for me for Father's Day weekend.
10: Well, that's sweet. Happy early Father's Day to you and all of the fathers out there in Big Blue Nation. Also, like, I mean, you said Billy was excited for Thursday. I've been excited for Thursday all week. Like, when am I going to get on KSR? I've done the pre-show with Billy. I've done the pre-game show with you, actually, and Ryan. And I've done the post-game show, like, a couple of times. But I've never been on the show in any capacity, never called in. I've thought about it a lot.
11: I'm thinking of the pregame.
10: We were at the bar. Yeah. No, never been on this show. I was kind of nervous.
11: Well.
10: Big deal.
11: You wouldn't know it listening to you. You've done a great job, Maggie.
10: Thanks. I do yap pretty much all day, every day on BBN Tonight. 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Shannon, one more read for us before
12: we
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10: awesome.
12: Wrap it up for us.
10: I will. Thank you, Shannon, and thank you, Matt Jones, for the opportunity. Today has been a blast. Jack Pilgrim, this is our last show for KSR until next week.
11: Wow.
10: What do you think? Are we going to have a new basketball player by the next time these guys come on Monday?
11: Ooh, that is...
10: Real quick, you're on the spot. Go.
11: Hour. Screw it. Let's just say yes. Let's go into the weekend. Bearded Pope is on one. He has hit some turbulence. I know he had the plane references. He's hit a little bit of turbulence, but he's going to find a way. He's going to find a way to
10: clear
11: pull it off.
10: Clear skies ahead, as a wise man once said. So thank you so much for joining. This has been so fun.
11: We'll see you again.
10: Okay, well, if they'll have us back, we'll be back. He's Jack Pilgrim. I'm Maggie Davis saying thanks so much for listening. We'll talk to you next time on Kentucky Sports Radio. Have a great day.
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26: A flood watch continues until 1 a.m. tomorrow morning. Cloudy today with storms likely. High of 84, winds out of the southwest, 8 to 15 miles per hour. Cloudy skies again tonight. Chance of thunderstorms. Lows around 64. Mainly clear skies tomorrow. Highs around 81. Mid-80s Saturday and Sunday with a chance of thunderstorms. Sunday. From the Wayne Weather Center, I'm meteorologist Paul Trombley. Currently, it's 84 degrees.
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5: This is the Kentucky News Network.
6: Police chiefs from Kentucky's largest cities are pleading with state lawmakers for greater community funding. Leaders from Lexington and Bowling Green testified on Wednesday before a state commission on race and opportunity. The chiefs highlighted mounting hurdles in diverse recruitment and asked for grants to mentor young people in marginalized communities before they become entangled in the justice system. The brother of convicted murderer Brooks Houck remains free on bond ahead of a crucial hearing. Former Bardstown officer Nick Houck faces a felony perjury charge in Nelson County. Investigators allege he repeatedly lied under oath during the initial investigation into the deadly disappearance of Crystal Rogers to protect his brother. Houck will be arraigned on Thursday. A Bowling Green community is mourning a mother who gave her life to save a stranger's child. Sarah Jo Reeder died on Friday after diving into a creek to rescue a young boy who was drowning. Friends say the fatal act of heroism was entirely in her nature. Advocates are now demanding local officials install life-saving equipment at Fillmore Park to prevent further tragedies. A Lawrenceburg man is dead following a devastating head-on crash. 39-year-old David Logan was killed Tuesday in Trimble County after a Volvo crossed the center line and struck his car. Logan was a beloved graphic designer who regularly performed as a DJ at Covington venues. The Volvo driver and three children suffered serious injuries. And finally, authorities in Pulaski County are warning residents to be alert for a vandal dubbed the peanut butter smearer. The suspect has repeatedly smeared peanut butter on Somerset doorknobs and around the local fairgrounds. Fair organizers warn the stunt is far from a harmless prank, given the life-threatening dangers for residents with severe food allergies. I'm Travis Laird.
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starting things up with Mick Jagger and the Rolling Stones and a song that peaked at number 2 from their Tattoo You album. Well, hi, it's Haynes Johns, and up next, well, not every 6-year-old on a field trip finds a legit Viking sword, but this guy did. I'll have who, where, and the age of that sword after Bret Michaels and Poison.

0: song that peaked at number 5 for Third Eye Blind, their third consecutive top 10 hit with Jumper. Well, hi, it's Haynes Johns, and you know, not every 6-year-old on a field trip finds a legit Viking sword, but Henrik did. He was on a field trip with the rest of his first grade class. 6-year-old guy found this magnificent discovery while in a recent field trip in a field, and he discovered a 1,600-year-old Viking sword. Yeah, back from the year 1000. So they're like, wow, it was incredibly preserved, just popping out of the ground there in that field where they call the Land of the Warrior, because this is the area where they have found many important discoveries over the years. So they say they believe it dates back to about the year 1000, around the beginning or the middle part of the Viking era. So quite the discovery for a 16-year-old Viking sword by a little 6-year-old with his first grade class. Unbelievable. I feel like such a loser. All I did was, you know, find some rocks and stuff. Seashells. Coming up, it's Bruce Springsteen, the glory days of baseball, after Bob Seger and his first top 5 hit.
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6: A flood watch continues until 1 a.m. tomorrow morning. Cloudy today with storms likely. High of 84, winds out of the southwest, 8 to 15 miles per hour. Cloudy skies again tonight. Chance of thunderstorms. Lows around 64. Mainly clear skies tomorrow. Highs around 81. Mid-80s Saturday and Sunday with a chance of thunderstorms Sunday. From the Wayne Weather Center, I'm meteorologist Paul Trombley. Currently, it's 84 degrees.
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0: Bruce with the glory days of baseball that peaked at number 5, the 5th consecutive top 10 hit from his Born in the USA album, on the way to his record-tying 7 top 10 hits that would tie the record set by Michael Jackson's Thriller album. Well, hi, it's Haynes Johns. Up next, Freddie Mercury and Queen checking their to-do list for this upcoming weekend after two strangers learn to fall in love again. Sounds like fun to me. Steve Perry and Journey explain more next.
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5: 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Winners must appear in person with proper positive legal identification. 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Prizes will not be mailed or delivered. Any winner under the age of 18 must be accompanied by a parent or legal guardian. No trade or cash equivalent will be awarded for any contest prize. Any person or persons found to be in violation of these contest rules before, during, or after the respective contest or giveaway will be disqualified and will not be eligible for future contests and giveaways.
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0: Freddie Mercury and Queen checking their to-do list for this upcoming weekend to find somebody to love. Well, I hope you find them, because remember, while you're looking for them, they're looking for you. The song peaked at number 13, their fourth top 40 hit. Well, hi, it's Haynes Johns. Happy, happy Thursday morning to you. We thank you for including us in your day. On the way next, the Eagles with their second number one. After we kick things off with Tears for Fears, they're big time in love. Good for them, right? And on the way next hour, the worm that's a fly and potentially bad news for pets. Ooh, I'll have what and why coming up.
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1: 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Morgan Wallen, Lainey Wilson, Luke Combs, and many more. 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
7: A flood watch continues until 1 a.m. tomorrow morning. Cloudy today with storms likely. High of 84, winds out of the southwest, 8 to 15 miles per hour. Cloudy skies again tonight. Chance of thunderstorms. Lows around 64. Mainly clear skies tomorrow. Highs around 81. Mid-80s Saturday and Sunday with a chance of thunderstorms. Sunday. From the Wayne Weather Center, I'm meteorologist Paul Trombley. Right now, 67.
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2: It's been a week of turmoil for Fayette County Public Schools. In the latest chapter, the district is now investigating Superintendent Dr. Demetrius Liggins for misconduct. He was placed on paid leave last week, but footage obtained by WKYT appears to show Liggins sliding a piece of paper underneath the door of Adriel Camuel, a district employee and state representative. Liggins' attorney C. Ed Massey denies he wrote the letter. Camuel's attorneys say that letter threatened a lawsuit of defamation. Massey adds he wants to help the district and Liggins figure out the best path apart. Meantime, SCPS continues to work on addressing the financial issues. CFO Kaina Koh and her team continue to restate the numbers for the 2024-25 fiscal year, showing more accurate numbers. The review in progress states some revenues were overstated and grants were overspent. Koh says they'll improve their policies to keep future spending in check. Meantime, a Bowling Green mother dies after saving a drowning child at Fillmore Park. Back on Friday, Sarah Jo Reeder took her kids to the Alverton Creek when she jumped into the water to save a young child. After saving said child, Reeder was flown to a Bowling Green Medical Center, but later died due to a lack of oxygen in her brain. Multiple friends telling WBKO her efforts weren't abnormal. Reeder's funeral is set for today, and the community is running a Support Now campaign to help cover costs and child care. And the newest Kentucky community to enact a moratorium on data centers? Versailles. It was a unanimous vote by City Council Tuesday night to halt all developments until January 1st, 2027. Mayor Landa Daig telling WLEX the issue came to her attention when Lexington enacted their own moratorium. No projects are planned currently for Versailles, but a 150-acre lot along US 60 could be a possible spot for developers. I'm Lee Mowen.
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the Eagles getting their second number one with the title track to that album, One of These Nights. Well, hi, it's Haynes Johns, and up next is the worm that's a fly, and potentially bad news for pets. I'll have what and why after what.

0: The first top 40 hit for 38 Special with Hold On Loosely that peaked at number 27. The trick is to not let go, right? Well, hi, it's Haynes Johns, and unfortunately, here's the worm that's a fly and potentially bad news for pets. Talking about the New World screwworm. It's begun affecting animals here in the States, and veterinary experts are alerting pet owners to the potential dangers it poses. We get the warning from veterinarian Dr. Ann Kimmerline. She says the screwworm is affecting U.S. pets and how concerned owners should be because it's a type of fly whose larvae consume the living tissue of warm-blooded animals, and they target healthy living tissue. It's a parasitic fly, and the species originally found in South America is now beginning to appear in the Southwest U.S., according to the Centers for Disease Control and Prevention. And pet owners need to be aware of the parasite, even though the overall risk to pets remains very low. So pets can pick up the New World screwworm parasite through open wounds. She says the infection starts when a female fly is attracted to any break in an animal's skin, which can be cut, a scratch, or a tick bite. And the fly lays its eggs directly in the wound, and within days the eggs hatch to larvae that burrow into healthy tissue. And if left untreated, it can cause the wound to enlarge and lead to more serious health issues for the pet. But to protect our pets, she recommends inspecting them daily for any minor cuts, scratches, or insect bites, especially if they spend a lot of time outside, and immediately clean and treat any minor wounds. Emphasizing again, the overall risk to domestic animals here in the States remains low, but just be vigilant. And also ensure your animals are up to date with their flea and tick preventatives, as many of these products protect against and kill the screwworms, while also protecting pets from other pests. So there you go. Be vigilant and stay on top of all that. Up next for us, we'll take a walk with Dire Straits after Supertramp and their highest chart success.
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12: A flood watch continues until 1 a.m. tomorrow morning. Storms likely this afternoon, otherwise cloudy skies expected. High temperatures reach up to 84. Westerly winds 8 to 15 miles per hour. Cloudy skies expected again tonight. Chance of thunderstorms. Lows level off around 64. Lots of sunshine tomorrow. Highs level off around 81.

0: From the Wayne Weather Center, I'm meteorologist Jennifer Wojcicki. Currently, it's 67 degrees.
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0: Classic, it's Wayne, 101.9 FM and 1270 AM, taking a walk with Dire Straits. Their most recent top 10 hit, When Walk of Life, peaked at number 7. Well, hi, it's Haynes Johns. Glad to be part of your Thursday morning. We thank you for including us. And make sure you start your weekdays with the Big Blue Mornings in Columbia tomorrow and every weekday morning, beginning with the Leach Report with the voice of the Wildcats, Tom Leach, at 7, followed by the Kentucky Sports Radio from 8 until 11. 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
1: 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Winners must appear in person with proper positive legal identification to claim any prize Monday through Friday, excluding holidays, within 30 days, so the prize will be forfeited. Prizes will not be mailed or delivered. Any winner under the age of 18 must be accompanied by a parent or legal guardian. No trade or cash equivalent will be awarded for any contest prize. Any person or persons found to be in violation of these contest rules before, during, or after the respective contest or giveaway will be disqualified and will not be eligible for future contests and giveaways.
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0: And that's how we met Billy Idol, his debut single, Dancing With Myself, a future Hall of Famer. He's being inducted into the Rock and Roll Hall of Fame this November, along with Phil Collins, New Order, Oasis, and Iron Maiden. That ceremony takes place in Los Angeles. Why, it's Haynes Johns. Up next, we do some more first. We'll do the first hit for the Greg Kin Band after the first top five hit for Creedence. And on the way next hour, On the Beach one moment, then dragged into the ocean by wild waves the next. Yikes, I'll have Where in the terrifying minutes before being rescued coming up.
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7: A flood watch continues until 1 a.m. tomorrow morning. Storms likely this afternoon, otherwise cloudy skies expected. High temperatures reach up to 84. Westerly winds 8 to 15 miles per hour. Cloudy skies expected again tonight, chance of thunderstorms, lows level off around 64. Lots of sunshine tomorrow, highs level off around 81. From the Wayne Weather Center, I'm meteorologist Jennifer Wojcicki. Currently, it's 68 degrees.
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2: Nick Hawk, the brother of Brooks Hawk, Crystal Rogers' convicted killer, appeared in court on Thursday morning. Joe Lincoln is following the story.
3: The former Bardstown police officer was arrested and charged with perjury earlier this month. Police state that he made false statements between July 2015 and August 2023. Crystal Rogers disappeared shortly before that timeline. When Hawk showed up in court, he was without an attorney and entered a not guilty plea. When the judge inquired about his lack of representation, Hawk said his prospective attorney, quote, wants some information on the case to be able to make a decision. He added that he wasn't sure why he was being charged with perjury. Last year, Brooks Hawk was convicted of Rogers' murder, and during that trial, Nick was consistently listed as a co-conspirator. Nick is due back in court on July 2nd, and the judge has mandated that he has to have an attorney present on that date. I'm Joe Lincoln.
2: Police in Danville are searching for two suspects after a burglary at a local pharmacy. The incident happened Wednesday, and authorities believe the suspects were targeting prescription drugs. Anyone with information is asked to contact Danville Police. And a correctional officer in eastern Kentucky has been charged with child exploitation. Lee Mowen has the story.
4: An employee at Eastern Kentucky Correctional is arrested for sex charges not related to his work duties. Zachary Gamble was arrested at his house last Wednesday. He's facing sodomy, rape, unlawful transactions with a minor, and intimidating participants in the legal process charges. The DOC confirmed Gamble was employed at EKCC, but believed the alleged crime did not happen on prison grounds. Details of said crime remain unknown at this time. I'm Lee Mowen.
2: And I'm Scott Hooper.
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The Greg Kin Band with their first hit with the breakup song Peak at number 15. Well, hi, it's Haynes Johns, and up next, On the Beach one moment, then dragged into the ocean next by Wild Waves. I'll have rare, terrifying minutes before being rescued after...

0: The Jay Giles Band with the title track to that album, Freeze Frame, that peaked at number 4. That album also gave them their first number 1, Centerfold, number 1 for 6 weeks. Well, hi, it's Haynes Johns, and imagine being on the beach one moment, then dragged into the ocean by wild waves the next. That's what happened to Bay Cadott. She was dragged into the surf and out there for 7 minutes before bystanders were finally able to pull her back to safety on the shore. She was standing about 30 feet out from the shoreline, fishing from that beach, standing about ankle deep in the water when suddenly a large wave pulled her into the ocean and sucked her out there. And she says, I tried to swim back, but those waves were just wild. It took me and just swallowed me up very easily. So thankfully, multiple fishermen were also there, and they were able to get a rope to her to pull her back to shore. And they said, you know, as fishermen, we all stick together here on the shoreline. So thankfully, somebody also that was watching called 911, and after they got her back to shore, the paramedics arrived. She got some treatment for ocean whiplash that took her to the hospital. She's currently in a sling to help that whiplash heal on her neck, and CT scans have not shown any major internal injuries, thankfully. She says she has no plans on giving up fishing, and she would wear a life vest in the future moving forward. So a very wise decision there. And Pacifica Beach in California, it's about 14 miles south of San Francisco. And I can identify with what she's dealing with because we were on vacation in Puerto Vallarta earlier this year, and we were having some big waves out there, and I've never been afraid of the water, the ocean, any of that stuff. So I went out there, I thought, oh, wow, that's fun, the jumbo waves. And wow, they sucked me back out into the ocean. And thankfully, when there was a lull, I swam back to shore, and I thought, okay, I'm done. So won't do that again. Up next for us, the highest chart success for Jimmy Eat World, after we kick things off with You Too.
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9: A flood watch continues until 1 a.m. tomorrow morning. A flood advisory continues until 7 p.m. tonight. Thunderstorms likely this afternoon. Otherwise, cloudy skies expected. High temperatures reach up to 84. Winds out of the west, 5 to 10 miles per hour. Cloudy skies expected again tonight. Chance of thunderstorms. Lows dip down to about 64. From the Wayne Weather Center, I'm meteorologist Jennifer Wojcicki. Right now, 68.
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0: The highest chart success for Jim Atkins, Tom Linton, Rick Birch, and Zach Lynn that we know as Jimmy Eat World from Mesa, Arizona, with The Middle that peaked at number 5. My name is Haynes Johns. Coming up next, the Steve Miller Band with their second number 1 after Def Leppard, the title track to their most successful album that would give them 6 top 20 hits.
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1: 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Winners must appear in person with proper positive legal identification. 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Prizes will not be mailed or delivered. Any winner under the age of 18 must be accompanied by a parent or legal guardian. No trade or cash equivalent will be awarded for any contest prize. Any person or persons found to be in violation of these contest rules before, during, or after the respective contest or giveaway away will be disqualified and will not be eligible for future contests and giveaways.
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0: the Steve Miller Band getting their second number one with Rockin' Me. My name is Haynes Johns. Coming up next, it is First and Final, the first hit for Sting of the Police after the most recent top 10 hit for Joan Jett and the Blackhearts. And coming up next hour, I don't know if I'd take this deal, trading bacon for beans. Well, look who's leading the charge. Well, I might reconsider. I'll have Who, How, and Why coming up.
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12: A flood watch continues until 1 a.m. tomorrow morning. A flood advisory continues until 7 p.m. tonight. Thunderstorms likely this afternoon, otherwise cloudy skies expected. High temperatures reach up to 84. Winds out of the west, 5 to 10 miles per hour. Cloudy skies expected again tonight, chance of thunderstorms, lows dip down to about 64. From the WAIN Weather Center, I'm meteorologist Jennifer Wojcicki. Right now, 70.
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2: A man tied to the Crystal Rogers investigation is pleading not guilty to a separate charge. Nick Hawk appeared in court on Thursday without an attorney as he faces a perjury charge connected to the investigation into Crystal Rogers' 2015 disappearance. Hawk is a former Bardstown police officer, and his brother Brooks is already serving a life sentence in Rogers' murder. Rogers' body has never been found. Her mother, Sherry Ballard, was in court and spoke about seeing Hawk face a judge.
3: It felt good because it's another member of that family that may be paying for what he did to my family.
2: Hawk is accused of making false statements during the long-running investigation. He's scheduled to be back in court July 2nd. Last night's severe weather across parts of the state hasn't slowed the I-65 project in Louisville. Paul Miles has an update.
4: The construction project lost about half of a work shift during the overnight storms that brought heavy rain and winds. Still, they remain on schedule, says project manager Natalie House Lewis.
5: I wouldn't say we're ever trying to speed up work. We always want to be slow and controlled. It's more so pulling people from doing secondary tasks to helping out with primary tasks or anything that's on the critical path. And we may ask people to stay a little extra.
4: 2.5 weeks into the closure, and the project manager remains confident they will meet the August 1st deadline to reopen the interstate. I'm Paul Miles.
2: Police in Lexington say officers were nearly hit by gunfire after responding to a shooting. It happened around 4 a.m. Thursday on Donville Road near Creekside Court. Officers were on scene when someone opened fire in their direction. No one was hurt, but the suspect ran off and has not been found. Anyone with information is asked to contact Lexington police. I'm Scott Hooper.
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And that's how we met Sting and the Police, their first top 40 hit when Roxanne peaked at number 32. Fly, it's Haynes Johns, and up next, trading bacon for beans? Yeah, I might consider that, because look who's leading the charge. I'll have how and why after Monitor Vision.

0: The late, great Steve Harwell. Sadly, we lost him back in 2023, but thankfully his music lives on with Smash Mouth, their first number one, where it stayed for 5 weeks with All Star. Why it's Hank Johns and trading bacon for beans. Ordinarily, I'd say, no, but look who's leading the charge, none other than Kevin Bacon. Of course, he broke through big time with that 1984 movie Footloose, and now he's turning over a new leaf, or I guess we should say a new legume, as he's changing his last name from Bacon to Bean. He's doing that teaming up with the Humane Society in a new campaign encouraging people to swap out meat for beans on Wednesdays, saying it can have an impact on animals' lives, on the environment, and on our pocketbook and health. He actually made the announcement with a suit made entirely, the jacket made entirely of legumes pasted all over it, a new PSA for the campaign. He says, "I love animals, and I thought it was a clever and funny idea. Anything I could do to help kind of shake up our everyday approach to food." And that play on his last name is intended to raise awareness around food choices and encourage people to embrace more plant-based options. Of course, he and his wife, Kara Sedgwick, live on a 40-acre farm. They know something about animals because they're raising a bunch of them, like horses, goats, pigs, cows, and chickens. He says, "I like the connection that you have when you just go out and spend a little time with a horse or a goat or a pig. I love the pigs." I wonder why, because his last name is Bacon. Anyway, "I'm crazy about them." He says, "I find it therapeutic and calming." And a lot of his Instagram posts will have him regularly singing to his four-legged friends, sometimes joined by Kara and their two adult children, Travis and Sosie, ages 36 and 34. So, well, there you go with that. So, Mr. Bean, I guess, not the comedian, but Kevin Bean now. Anyway, he said, "Someone actually told me, by the way, that certain parts of the UK, they use the name Kevin as an insult." So he says, "I found a workaround for that when I'm over in the UK. I just go by Kev, and I'm totally fine with that." Who knew? Up next for us, another first number one. This one for Foreigner, and then the Eagles with their very first hit.
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3: A flood watch continues until 1 a.m. tomorrow morning. A flood advisory continues until 7 p.m. tonight. Thunderstorms likely this afternoon. Otherwise, cloudy skies expected. High temperatures reach up to 84. Winds out of the west, 5 to 10 miles per hour. Cloudy skies expected again tonight. Chance of thunderstorms. Lows dip down to about 64. From the Wayne Weather Center, I'm meteorologist Jennifer Wojcicki. Right now, it's 69 degrees.
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0: The first hit for the Eagles when their debut single, Take It Easy, peaked at number 12. Well, hi, it's Haynes Johns. Happy Thursday to you and happy birthday today to the great Paul McCartney, turning 84 years young. Still amazingly talented and spry and just keeps on kicking, and new album coming out. Actresses Carol Kane and Isabella Rossellini, both turning 74. Blake Shelton, you know, Mr. Gwen Stefani, turning 50. And Richard Madden, he played Robb Stark in the Game of Thrones series. He turns 40. If it's your birthday or anniversary, we wish you the best. Coming up, another first. The first number one for Genesis. Then bar hopping with Warren Zevon.
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1: 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Winners must appear in person with proper positive legal identification. 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Prizes will not be mailed or delivered. Any winner under the age of 18 must be accompanied by a parent or legal guardian. No trade or cash equivalent will be awarded for any contest prize. 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

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Kitchen door.

0: Warren Zevon taking us bar hopping with his Werewolves of London. My name is Haynes Johns. Thank you for letting me be a part of your day. I hope the rest of your Thursday goes smoothly. Keep it here because you got lots more of your favorites on the way to sing along with. And I'll be back again tomorrow for Finally Friday. But make time today to thank those helping you through your day, because we all get help every day through our day. So show some appreciation for their contribution to your day and thank them. It's amazing the power of those two words, thank you. Up next, Fleetwood Mac with their first top 10 hit after the zombie apocalypse song from R.E.M.
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8: A flood watch continues until 1 a.m. tomorrow morning. A flood advisory continues until 7 p.m. tonight. Thunderstorms likely this afternoon, otherwise overcast skies. High temperatures reach up to 84. Westerly winds 5 to 10 miles per hour. Overcast skies again tonight, chance of thunderstorms, lows dip down to about 63. From the Wayne Weather Center, I'm meteorologist Jennifer Wojcicki. Currently 69.
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2: Nick Hawk, the brother of Brooks Hawk, Crystal Rogers' convicted killer, appeared in court on Thursday morning. Joe Lincoln is following the story.
3: The former Bardstown police officer was arrested and charged with perjury earlier this month. Police state that he made false statements between July 2015 and August 2023. Crystal Rogers disappeared shortly before that timeline. When Hawk showed up in court, he was without an attorney and entered a not guilty plea. When the judge inquired about his lack of representation, Hawk said his prospective attorney, quote, wants some information on the case to be able to make a decision. He added that he wasn't sure why he was being charged with perjury. Last year, Brooks Hawk was convicted of Rogers' murder, and during that trial, Nick was consistently listed as a co-conspirator. Nick is due back in court on July 2nd, and the judge has mandated that he has to have an attorney present on that date. I'm Joe Lincoln.
2: Police in Danville are searching for two suspects after a burglary at a local pharmacy. The incident happened Wednesday, and authorities believe the suspects were targeting prescription drugs. Anyone with information is asked to contact Danville Police. And a correctional officer in eastern Kentucky has been charged with child exploitation. Lee Mowen has the story.
4: An employee at Eastern Kentucky Correctional is arrested for sex charges not related to his work duties. Zachary Gamble was arrested at his house last Wednesday. He's facing sodomy, rape, unlawful transactions with a minor, and intimidating participants in the legal process charges. The DOC confirmed Gamble was employed at EKCC, but believed the alleged crime did not happen on prison grounds. Details of said crime remain unknown at this time. I'm Lee Mowen.
2: And I'm Scott Hooper.
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And the lead single from that album came out almost 50 years ago. Well, 49 years, 6 months. It came out in February of 1977. Big Mac Rock and Roll, and I'm Ken Cocker. A lot of great music still to come, including in just a little while, we're going to play you some War. Got Blind Melon coming up, and here in just a second, it's going to be Tommy Two Tone. This Thursday, we have all our usual features, including music headlines for you. And what else are we going to do? We're going to check the milestones and memories, and a look-see at born-on dates at the Lates and Greats. They're all coming up, but back in the day, no area code was necessary. Just the number, 867-5309.

0: And it is Blind Melon. And no rain. I'm doing the cruise. It's Ken Cocker for Thursday. Thanks so much for being on hand. We do appreciate that. Now, War is going to reissue their Greatest Hits package on July 31st. Features a lot of great songs, including Why Can't We Be Friends? And the song we're going to play for you coming up here in just a little bit. So hang on tight.
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7: A flood watch continues until 1 a.m. tomorrow morning. A flood advisory continues until 7 p.m. tonight. Thunderstorms likely this afternoon, otherwise overcast skies. High temperatures reach up to 84. Westerly winds 5 to 10 miles per hour. Overcast skies again tonight, chance of thunderstorms. Lows dip down to about 63. From the Wayne Weather Center, I'm meteorologist Jennifer Wojcicki. Currently 69.
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0: I always think of Caddyshack whenever I hear that song because it's the tune that plays on the golf bag radio of Rodney Dangerfield driving Ted Knight nuts. What a fine movie that was. Very funny. This is Ken Cocker out of Little Seymour, Indiana. John Mellencamp's on the way. Billy Idol, who's going into the Rock and Roll Hall of Fame on November 14th, is coming up. And we're going to take a look at music headlines as well.
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1: 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Winners must appear in person with proper positive legal identification. Claim any prize Monday through Friday, excluding holidays, within 30 days, so the prize will be forfeited. Prizes will not be mailed or delivered. Any winner under the age of 18 must be accompanied by a parent or legal guardian. No trade or cash equivalent will be awarded for any contest prize. Any person or persons found to be in violation of these contest rules before, during, or after the respective contest or giveaway will be disqualified and will not be eligible for future contests and giveaways.
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0: The Cradle of Love, Billy Idol. He is going in the Rock and Roll Hall of Fame, we mentioned before. Also, he's touring with Susanna Hoffs from the Bengals all summer long. And this is Ken Cocker. We're going to get to a great song by The Clash coming up in just a bit. While we had the opportunity, though, let's take a look see the music headlines for today. The Totally Tubular Tour has been announced, featuring 80s artists like Thomas Dolby, A Flock of Seagulls, The Producers, Animotion, The Escape Club, and Tommy Tutone. Hitting bookstores in September, Eagles and Hotel California, 50 Years by author and historian Sean Egan. Carly Simon is releasing a brand new album. It's called Comes in Waves, and that'll be on August 14th, her first album since 2008. And Fleetwood Mac is going to release a deluxe edition of their 1988 Greatest Hits album. I think that's the one with the green cover, if I remember right. The release is July 31. It's going to feature an additional 10 tracks. And there you have it. A look at the music headlines today.
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8: A flood watch continues until 1 a.m. tomorrow morning. A flood advisory continues until 7 p.m. tonight. Thunderstorms likely this afternoon, otherwise overcast skies. High temperatures reach up to 84. Westerly winds 5 to 10 miles per hour. Overcast skies again tonight, chance of thunderstorms. Lows dip down to about 63. From the WAIN Weather Center, I'm meteorologist Jennifer Wojcicki. Currently 67.
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2: Nick Hawk, the brother of Brooks Hawk, Crystal Rogers' convicted killer, appeared in court this morning. Joe Lincoln has the story.
3: The former Bardstown police officer was arrested and charged with perjury earlier this month. Police state that he made false statements between July 2015 and August 2023. Crystal Rogers disappeared shortly before that timeline. When Hawk showed up in court, he was without an attorney and entered a not guilty plea. When the judge inquired about his lack of representation, Hawk said his prospective attorney, quote, wants some information on the case to be able to make a decision. He added that he wasn't sure why he was being charged with perjury. Last year, Brooks Hawk was convicted of Rogers' murder, and during that trial, Nick was consistently listed as a co-conspirator. Nick is due back in court on July 2nd, and the judge has mandated that he has to have an attorney present on that date. I'm Joe Lincoln.
2: Storm damage is still being assessed across northern Kentucky after strong storms moved through overnight. The National Weather Service is checking to see if a tornado touched down near Florence. At the storm's peak, more than 4,000 customers lost power in Boone and Canton counties, more than 45,000 statewide. Officials say Boone County's 911 system is now back up and running. And an arrest has been made against an Eastern Kentucky correctional officer. Lee Malwin reports.
4: An employee at Eastern Kentucky Correctional is arrested for sex charges not related to his work duties. Zachary Gamble was arrested at his house last Wednesday. He's facing sodomy, rape, unlawful transactions with a minor, and intimidating participants in the legal process charges. The DOC confirmed Gamble was employed at EKCC, but believed the alleged crime did not happen on prison grounds. Details of said crime remain unknown at this time. I'm Lee Mowen.
2: And I'm Scott Hooper.
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Yeah, we got the Thursday cruise going on, the Goo Goo Dolls. That's Iris, and I'm Ken Cocker. Aerosmith is going to come your way in just a little bit. I got some Creed coming up for you as well. And right now, one of my favorite songs by The Cure, Just Like Heaven.

0: Aerosmith from about 50 years ago and Sweet Emotion. I'm Ken Cocker. Have you been following along on the World Cup? I enjoy it. I truly do. Not a big soccer fan, I will admit, but when the World Cup comes around, I always watch. And of course, I saw the Americans beat Paraguay 4-1. You know, it's the first time in the history of the World Cup, in their play in the World Cup, that the Americans have scored four or more goals. So that's a harbinger of good things to come, I would think. The next match that they have is going to be against Australia, and that'll be in Seattle this coming Friday, actually tomorrow.
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9: A flood watch continues until 1 a.m. tomorrow morning. A flood advisory continues until 7 p.m. tonight. Chance of thunderstorms tonight. Otherwise, cloudy skies expected. Lows dip down to about 63. Northwesterly winds around 5 miles per hour. Highs level off around 81. Tomorrow, mainly clear. Partly cloudy. Tomorrow night, lows around 58. From the Wayne Weather Center, I'm meteorologist Jennifer Wojcicki. Right now, it's 67 degrees.
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0: Got a little old band from Texas, and Billy Gibbons from ZZ Top is going to be part of the Crossroads Guitar Festival in Austin that comes up in September, led, of course, by Eric Clapton. The Cutting Crew from the 80s, Steve Miller Band from the 70s, they're coming up, and a look at the Born on Dates of the Lates and Greats.
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1: 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Winners must appear in person with proper positive legal identification. 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Prizes will not be mailed or delivered. Any winner under the age of 18 must be accompanied by a parent or legal guardian. No trade or cash equivalent will be awarded for any contest prize. Any person or persons found to be in violation of these contest rules before, during, or after the respective contest or giveaway will be disqualified and will not be eligible for future contests and giveaways. Classic hits, Wayne, W-A-I-N. 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

0: Never could figure out what pompousness of love meant, but that's the title track from The Joker in 1973. Steve Miller without the band back in those days. We got the Eagles coming your way here in just a little bit, and the third single from their album, One of These Nights. But right now, let's take a look at the born on dates of the Lates and Greats. Baseball player and Hall of Famer Lou Brock, one of the all-time great base stealers, born in 1939, died in 2020. I was a big Cubs fan when I was a kid, and the Cubs traded him to the Cardinals. Why they ever did that, I'll never figure out. Paul McCartney is having a birthday today. He is 84 years old. Movie critic Roger Ebert was born this day in 1942. He died about 13 years ago. Carol Kane, she played Simca on Taxi and many kind of offbeat characters over the years. She is 74. And country singer Blake Shelton is having a birthday today. He is 50. There's your born on dates of the Lates and Greats.
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8: A flood watch continues until 1 a.m. tomorrow morning. A flood advisory continues until 7 p.m. tonight. Chance of thunderstorms tonight. Otherwise, cloudy skies expected. Lows dip down to about 63. Northwesterly winds around 5 miles per hour. Highs level off around 81. Tomorrow, mainly clear. Partly cloudy. Tomorrow night, lows around 58. From the Wayne Weather Center, I'm meteorologist Jennifer Wojcicki. Currently, it's 66 degrees.
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2: A man tied to the Crystal Rogers investigation is pleading not guilty to a separate charge. Nick Hawk appeared in court on Thursday without an attorney as he faces a perjury charge connected to the investigation into Crystal Rogers' 2015 disappearance. Hawk is a former Bardstown police officer, and his brother Brooks is already serving a life sentence in Rogers' murder. Rogers' body has never been found. Her mother, Sherry Ballard, was in court and spoke about seeing Hawk face a judge.
3: It felt good because it's another member of that family that may be paying for what he did to my family.
2: Hawk is accused of making false statements during the long-running investigation. He's scheduled to be back in court July 2nd. Last night's severe weather across parts of the state hasn't slowed the I-65 project in Louisville. Paul Miles has an update.
4: The construction project lost about half of a work shift during the overnight storms that brought heavy rain and winds. Still, they remain on schedule, says project manager Natalie House Lewis.
5: I wouldn't say we're ever trying to speed up work. We always want to be slow and controlled. It's more so pulling people from doing secondary tasks to helping out with primary tasks or anything that's on the critical path. And we may ask people to stay a little extra.
4: 2.5 weeks into the closure, and the project manager remains confident they will meet the August 1st deadline to reopen the interstate. I'm Paul Miles.
2: Police in Lexington say officers were nearly hit by gunfire after responding to a shooting. It happened around 4 a.m. Thursday on Donville Road near Creekside Court. Officers were on scene when someone opened fire in their direction. No one was hurt, but the suspect ran off and has not been found. Anyone with information is asked to contact Lexington police. I'm Scott Hooper.
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Billy Joel supposedly wrote that about Jerry Hall, who was the paramour of Mick Jagger at the time. She was a well-known model, but thought a lot of herself, according to that song by Billy Joel. This is Ken Cocker. Well, hopefully you got a day off tomorrow. Did you forget? It's Juneteenth. Easy to forget that holiday because it's brand new. It's only been going for, what, about 4 or 5 years? But a lot of people do have the day off coming tomorrow and thus making it a three-day weekend, and hopefully you're one of those folks. You know, Friday is Acoustic Friday on the YouTube channel of this guy, Brian Adams. You may want to check that out.

0: That's a great song, Kryptonite by Three Doors Down, and so sad. A while back there, lead singer Brad Arnold passed away at the age of only 47. Wow. Got Sticks coming up in just a bit. Phil Collins, you know, is going into the Rock and Roll Hall of Fame. That'll be on November the 14th, and we get a song by him right around the corner.
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6: A flood watch continues until 1 a.m. tomorrow morning. A flood advisory continues until 7 p.m. tonight. Chance of thunderstorms tonight. Otherwise, cloudy skies expected. Lows dip down to about 63. Northwesterly winds around 5 miles per hour. Highs level off around 81. Tomorrow, mainly clear. Partly cloudy tomorrow night. Lows around 58. From the Wayne Weather Center, I'm meteorologist Jennifer Wojcicki. Currently, it's 66 degrees.
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0: Styx is touring with Chicago in a double headliner tour this summer. That's a show I'd love to see. Too much time on my hands. Ken Cocker on the cruise. There's some rumors still floating around that Taylor Swift and Travis Kelce are going to be married in Madison Square Garden over the 4th of July weekend. Nothing official there. And I would say it would have leaked out at this point, because if you're going to get married at Madison Square Garden, you're inviting a lot of people, and somebody, I think, would have said something. But one thing we know is not a rumor, and that is that tomorrow, a brand new song is coming out by Taylor Swift. It's on the soundtrack of Toy Story 5. I Knew It, I Knew You is the name of the song, and it's gone back to her country roots. And she said she's a big fan of that series, Toy Story, since she saw it the first time when she was 5 years old. The voices of Tim Allen and Tom Hanks star in that. I'm looking forward to hearing the song, though. I Knew It, I Knew You, Taylor Swift. And stick around for the ELO and more on the way as we do the cruise for Thursday.
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9: 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Winners must appear in person with proper positive legal identification. Claim any prize Monday through Friday, excluding holidays, within 30 days, so the prize will be forfeited. Prizes will not be mailed or delivered. Any winner under the age of 18 must be accompanied by a parent or legal guardian. No trade or cash equivalent will be awarded for any contest prize. Any person or persons found to be in violation of these contest rules before, during, or after the respective contest or giveaway away will be disqualified and will not be eligible for future contests and giveaways.
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0: From the album and the year, 1984, Van Halen, that's Jump. I got the Police coming your way in just a little bit. While we had the chance, though, I thought a look-see at the milestones and memories for the 18th of June would be appropriate. The first telecast that was transmitted from England to the United States occurred on this day back in 1959. 1967, the closing day, the Monterey Pop Festival featured the first appearance of The Who and also Jimi Hendrix and Janis Joplin, The Wild Bunch. What a great movie. Premiered in 1969, starring Ernest Borgnine and William Holden. 1981, the AIDS epidemic was formally recognized by medical professionals. 1983, the first American woman to go into space, Sally Ride, was launched. And in 2001, The Fast and Furious, starring Paul Walker and Vin Diesel, was released on this day now 25 years ago. There's your look at milestones and memories for today.
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5: A flood watch continues until 1 a.m. tomorrow morning. A flood advisory continues until 7 p.m. tonight. Chance of thunderstorms tonight. Otherwise, cloudy skies expected. Lows dip down to about 63. Northwesterly winds around 5 miles per hour. Highs level off around 81. Tomorrow, mainly clear. Partly cloudy tomorrow night. Lows around 58. From the Wayne Weather Center, I'm meteorologist Jennifer Wojcicki. Right now, it's 68 degrees.
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2: Nick Hawk, the brother of Brooks Hawk, Crystal Rogers' convicted killer, appeared in court this morning. Joe Lincoln has the story.
3: The former Bardstown police officer was arrested and charged with perjury earlier this month. Police state that he made false statements between July 2015 and August 2023. Crystal Rogers disappeared shortly before that timeline. When Hawk showed up in court, he was without an attorney and entered a not guilty plea. When the judge inquired about his lack of representation, Hawk said his prospective attorney, quote, wants some information on the case to be able to make a decision. He added that he wasn't sure why he was being charged with perjury. Last year, Brooks Hawk was convicted of Rogers' murder, and during that trial, Nick was consistently listed as a co-conspirator. Nick is due back in court on July 2nd, and the judge has mandated that he has to have an attorney present on that date. I'm Joe Lincoln.
2: Storm damage is still being assessed across northern Kentucky after strong storms moved through overnight. The National Weather Service is checking to see if a tornado touched down near Florence. At the storm's peak, more than 4,000 customers lost power in Boone and Canton counties, more than 45,000 statewide. Officials say Boone County's 911 system is now back up and running. And an arrest has been made against an Eastern Kentucky correctional officer. Lee Mowen reports.
4: An employee at Eastern Kentucky Correctional is arrested for sex charges not related to his work duties. Zachary Gamble was arrested at his house last Wednesday. He's facing sodomy, rape, unlawful transactions with a minor, and intimidating participants in the legal process charges. The DOC confirmed Gamble was employed at EKCC, but believed the alleged crime did not happen on prison grounds. Details of said crime remain unknown at this time. I'm Lee Mowen.
2: And I'm Scott Hooper.
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Hey, back in 1978, that was one of the first hits by Journey, Wheel in the Sky. And I'm Ken Cocker doing the cruise. A lot of great music still to come. Tears for Fears unveil. We got some REM to play for you in here momentarily. Def Leppard, don't forget, later on this hour, we're going to take a look-see at music headlines. So we do not want you to get away. And remember, it's true. Love Bites.

0: And we're on the Thursday cruise, REM and Man in the Moon, a dedication, of course, to Andy Kaufman. You get a chance, you may want to go to YouTube and check out the version REM does with Bruce Springsteen. It's really, really good. A lot of energy, and the crowd loves it. It's on YouTube if you want to look it up. Tears for Fears is going to be here in a bit. Got Steppenwolf coming up and a look at music headlines around the corner. Hey, thanks a lot for being here.
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9: A flood watch continues until 10 p.m. tonight. A flood advisory continues until 7 p.m. tonight. Overcast tonight with a chance for storms. Lows of aloft around 60.

0: off around 58, tomorrow night partly cloudy. From the Wayne Weather Center, I'm meteorologist Jennifer Wojcicki. Currently, it's 68 degrees.
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0: Hey, what a great movie that was. Easy Rider, Born to Be Wild, Steppenwolf. Let's see, who's in that? Dennis Hopper, Peter Fonda. Jack Nicholson had a part in that as well. I forget his character's name, but he was in there. And did you see the amount of money that that Patrick Mahomes signed for? It's almost unbelievable. He got an extension on his contract with the Kansas City Chiefs through 2033 when he'll be 38 years old. And he's going to make in that period $504 million. Folks, that's $500 million. Now, he's a great quarterback going to the Hall of Fame. No doubt about that. But is anybody worth $500 million? Wow. John Mellencamp and Lifehouse coming up.
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1: 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Participants can only win one contest prize per person every 30 days. For prizes valued at over $150, only one prize per household every 90 days. Winners must appear in person with proper positive legal identification. Claim any prize Monday through Friday, excluding holidays, within 30 days, so the prize will be forfeited. Prizes will not be mailed or delivered. Any winner under the age of 18 must be accompanied by a parent or legal guardian. No trade or cash equivalent will be awarded for any contest prize. Any person or persons found to be in violation of these contest rules before, during, or after the respective contest or giveaway will be disqualified and will not be eligible for future contests and giveaways. Classic Hits, Wayne's, WAIN.

0: Life House and hanging by a moment. We're doing the cruise. I'm Ken Cocker. What do you got here? You got some Santana coming your way? Yeah, play some Santana here in a little bit. But first, a look at music headlines. The Totally Tubular Tour has been announced, featuring a bunch of 80s artists like Thomas Dolby, A Flock of Seagulls, the producers, Tommy Two Tone, The Escape Club, and Animotion. Man, I'm looking forward to seeing that show. Hitting bookstores in September, Eagles in Hotel of California, celebrating 50 years by author and historian Sean Egan. Yeah, it came out, I think, in December of 1976, if I remember correctly. Carly Simon releases a brand new album, Comes in Waves. That's August 14th, her first since 2008. And Fleetwood Mac is releasing a deluxe edition of their 1988 Greatest Hits album on July 31. It's going to feature an additional 10 tracks. And there you have the music headlines today.
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8: A flood watch continues until 10 p.m. tonight. A flood advisory continues until 7 p.m. tonight. Overcast tonight with a chance for storms. Lows of aloft around 63. Northwesterly winds around 5 miles per hour. Highs around 81. Tomorrow, lots of sunshine. Lows of aloft around 58. Tomorrow night, partly cloudy. From the Wayne Weather Center, I'm meteorologist Jennifer Wojcicki. Currently, it's 68 degrees.
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1: ABC News, I'm Dave Packer. President Trump has signed the Memorandum of Understanding that the White House says will lead to an end to the war and a promise from Iran that they won't develop a nuclear weapon. As for money, Vice President J.D. Vance today saying,
2: the United States isn't giving up a cent of money to Iran, and even the economic benefits, the sanctions relief and so forth that comes along with this bargain only happens if the Iranians perform.
1: But U.S. officials have said immediately upon signing the deal, the Treasury Department will allow the export of Iranian crude through waivers. It's a financial windfall for Iran, which has faced sanctions for years. On the Gulf Coast, the remains of Arthur, the first tropical storm of the Atlantic hurricane season, leaving behind flood watches and